0: stay and play package you can do up there. So
1: yeah, I still have not golfed in Michigan. That needs to change.
0: I completely agree. Next time you're thinking, oh, I need to go to Pinehurst again, maybe check out Michigan.
1: Yeah.
0: As much as, you know, we don't like to say it, they've got some pretty great golf over
1: there. Yeah, I don't need Donald Ross to kick me between the legs anymore. He's done enough of that.
0: We will review the BMW Championship, plus our guy's going to be on the call for PGA Tour Live for the Tour Championship. We preview all that next week on the tee. When the game matters, where you play matters even more. At Wisconsin Country Club, you're not just golfing. You're stepping into a 96.
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15: She's the governor. Her siblings want to sell. Now, is that greed or is that, hey, this is the valuation right now. Why are we still maintaining an interest? They are no longer involved with the team because Jeannie Buss fired her two siblings who were, in fact, involved with the team. Her two younger siblings, Joey and Jesse, they were the ones who originally did not want to sell to Mark Walter. They were also the ones who had positions in the front office with the Los Angeles Lakers. So they didn't even want to sell the team to begin with. They ended up, apparently, reportedly, they ended up deciding to be in line with their siblings in the Mark Walter sale. That sale reportedly was really driven by Jeannie Buss. So finally, the younger two finally get on board with the others and say, fine, we'll all sell to Mark Walter. And Jeannie Buss maintains her control under the Mark Walter sale. She uses that control and power to then fire Joey and Jesse from their respective positions in the front office. One of them was the head of basketball operations. So she created an environment. I mean, it's like a TV show, right? It's like Succession. And she created an environment where none of her siblings are involved in the team. She's the only one. And so all of her siblings are now not attached to the team in that way and are thinking, you know what we're going to do? We're going to sell to Iger and Kushner, who I'm sure have been blowing up their phones.
16: Yeah, I mean, you know, Walter's made an extra $2.7 billion. Billion in less than a year.
17: Wisconsin.
16: Now, there's some you know, rumblings about his financial situation or whatever, and Dodger fans are a little concerned, right? You know, I mean, Chelsea fans overseas are a little concerned. But just sticking with the Lakers here, I mean, he did make an extra $2.7 billion in less than 10 months. Shams Charania was on the Pat McAfee show on, you know, Jeannie Buss just saying, you know what, to her siblings, you're fired.
18: There was a deal that she would be the governor for the next 5 years through 2030. So there's four more years left. Well, you know what happened in the ensuing months after that transaction took place? All of the other five siblings were terminated and fired from their role.
16: All right. So that happens. I'm with the five siblings.
15: If she has fired all five of them. Overtime.
16: If my older brother or one of my younger brothers were to terminate me from the family biz.
15: This is where it gets ugly.
16: This is where it got. Now, you
15: I think it feels like
16: you don't
15: like
16: trust me anymore. You don't value my opinion anymore. We're not having Christmas anymore, or Thanksgiving, or Easter. You know what? Here is the basketball middle bird right there, and now it's game on. And now this is where we are. And I'm telling you, this is one of those movies where everybody, not literally, Miss Wilson, ends up dead. Because I don't see how everybody wins in this situation.
15: This feels like to me, and I feel like these situations with these families that end up in these disputes, in these types of disputes, I feel like this is often the case. This feels like to me, this is more about power than about money. So it's very easy to look at people who are wealthy and when they're talking about selling something and say, oh, well, they're greedy or whatever. It doesn't seem like that to me. It seems like this is about power. Jeannie Buss put herself in a position where she felt like she had the ultimate power. She uses that power to get rid of all of her siblings. And now her siblings have obviously banded together and they're trying to yield their own power to sell the trust's portion of the team. And she's a co-trustee, so her lawyers are saying, hey, you can't do that without her approval. There will be lawsuits. And I will tell you, there is a winner in this whole equation, and that's billable hours. Because damn, is it good to be a lawyer right now around this situation.
16: Everybody listening that's not a lawyer just threw up on their steering wheel, on their boots.
15: Man.
16: I mean, yeah.
15: Everyone hates a lawyer until they need one. The lawyers didn't create this situation. The family created this situation. The lawyers have to clean it up, and they're going to make a hell of a lot of money doing it in the process.
16: I could not care less. I guess in the movie where everybody does not literally end up dead, I guess the lawyers are the only ones standing. Bottom line is this. This is a blue blood franchise, not just in America, but globally, that has just sold not once, but twice in less than 12 months. Mm-hmm. It is remarkable. It is hypnotic.
15: Don't you think that maybe we should also be questioning a little bit, though, the NBA's approval of the sale to Mark Walter, if you consider, I don't know what was known, maybe Jeannie Buss wanting to sell it to Mark Walter. She couldn't have possibly thought it was going to be flipped within a year. If she sold it to him, but should those parties have all kind of known if they knew that
16: that's a tax bracket that I'm not involved in.
15: Because there's a lot of investigations into him is my point.
16: I understand it. Yeah, federal investigations. Yeah, I get it. I understand. You know, and
15: he had used, reportedly, didn't he use money from a Saudi fund, I believe, to fund his purchase of the team? That's, I think, all part of this, correct?
16: You said it, not me. And
15: listen, this is just what I understand the situation, and all of that seems like something that maybe isn't the most solid situation in the world for the long term here. And we don't want these sorts of teams flipping in a year.
16: The one of the most iconic brands in sports is in a big old family. Just spitfire. I mean, and again, when this stuff happens with families that have money, it typically does not end up well for any of them. And now, Laker fans, man, buckle your seatbelts because you're going for a ride because Lord knows what the hell's going to happen. With, again, one of the biggest brands, not just in America, but globally. That's what's happening right now.
15: Here's what I will tell you. This situation makes me sad for Jerry Buss and his memory because there's no chance that Jerry Buss wanted his children in this fight. And he probably set up the trust in order to try to prevent this exact situation. And this exact situation ends up happening many years later. Coming up next here.
16: You think they're in probate?
15: Not anymore. No, I think we are far, far down the road with all of that. But that probably was not a pretty. I think that they had an estate. I don't think that they just went straight through probate. But I'm sure that whole splitting of his estate was not a beautiful process. Coming up next year on Amber and Ian, ESPN Radio 2-a-Days takes us to Miami, Florida. What should we expect from the Miami Dolphins? We'll find something good to talk about right here on ESPN Radio.
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21: 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The Miami Dolphins.
33: I'm Marcel Louis-Jacques covering the Dolphins, and success in 2026 won't really be determined by wins or losses, but rather by week-over-week progress for the youngest team in the NFL. The Dolphins will eat an NFL record $180 million in dead cap this season, but they also drafted the league-high 13 rookies in this year's draft. So while the wins may be few and far between, there's plenty of exciting things to watch on either side of the ball, like the development of Kaden Proctor, Caleb Douglas, Chris Johnson, and Jacob Rodriguez. And then, of course, there's quarterback Malik Willis, who is the only free agent to sign a multi-year deal with the Dolphins this offseason. How he develops as both a leader and a quarterback will impact exactly what the Dolphins' trajectory is for the near future.
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15: We are in the midst of our ESPN Radio Two-A-Days here on Amber and Ian. The Miami Dolphins are on the clock right now, Ian, on DraftKings. The Miami Dolphins, odds of winning a game this season, plus 150. The Miami Dolphins, odds of winning five games this season, plus 30,000.
16: There ain't no shot they reach five.
15: Ye of little faith, DraftKings. Let's stick with the Dolphins conversation. Let's head to Miami. That's where we find my friend Leroy Horde. You can hear Leroy on WQAM down there in Miami. Of course, 10-year NFL vet, kind enough to hop on. And Leroy, it's good to talk to you, old friend. Give America something good to watch with the Dolphins this season, not named Malik Willis. Go.
1: So here's the thing. They have a lot of young talent, and I think a lot of times we discredit it because we don't know. But we've watched, you know, over the last couple of weeks, a lot of young guys really step up. You got Caleb Douglas, you got Chris Bell coming back, you have a bunch of guys on defense, and the problem is that we haven't seen them play football yet. So the question is, how good are they really going to be? The offense had some success this past weekend, but guess what? They were playing, half the guys they play won't even be on the Atlanta, won't even be on the team. So how do we feel about that? You know, there's just a lot of questions. And I think when you have young talent, that's kind of the place everybody goes, is that, oh, they're too young, they can't win. But I've seen crazier things, because when you mix a young team with a young coach or a new coach, they're not setting their ways yet. And a new coach could come in and set the tone, and these young men go out and play, and you get shocked. The problem is that everybody else has 200 and plus 80 million to spend on a team, and the Dolphins have on their roster about 100 plus. And so that in itself will eventually catch up to him. But what I've seen so far is a lot of promise. The offensive line with Proctor on the left side and moving Savaiya over to the right in his natural position. I have begged and pleaded for the last year trying to explain to people how difficult it is for offensive linemen to switch sides of the ball. And for some reason, they don't get it. They just think that Savaiya and I just woke up this year. So we'll see. I'm as interested as anybody, because I think the fact that nobody knows what this team is going to be means that nobody has any faith in them.
16: Leroy, I remember, you know, that when the Cowboys kicked Larry Allen inside a guard, just ended up in Canton, the late, great Larry Allen. I'm not comparing. I'm giving it as an example. I want to be clear here. But I think moving Proctor, you know, out of Alabama from tackle into guard is a brilliant move. But having said all of that, I do love the draft, man. I mean, you know, Jacob Rodriguez out of Texas Tech was one of my favorite players, along with Kyle Lewis. I think Kyle Lewis was a steal. I can't believe he lasted till the fourth round, the linebacker out of Pittsburgh. The Texas guys and Trey Moore and Michael Taft at safety. Overall, I think the Dolphins had a hell of a draft. But to your point, they're young. So, what are realistic expectations? No BS when it comes to this Dolphins team. Not toward the future, because that's what they're building for with a new head coach, a new GM. But what are realistic expectations?
1: I would say expect, if you get anything out of this year, get the process, them being where they're supposed to be, them running good offense without timeouts early in the game because they're not organized, defensively, everybody trying to be where they're supposed to be. And then if they lose, okay, if they lose a lot of games, make it be because of talent and not because of boneheaded mistake. And if they can accomplish that, then you can evaluate where your team is and move on from that. But if they're not organized and nobody knows what to do, it's going to be hard to evaluate the talent that you have. So as I watch every game, as I watch each game from week to week, I'm going to look at, okay, is this a physical thing or a mental thing? And if you can make all your mistakes during the course of the year physical, then I think they have a good building block to move forward in the next few years or the next couple of years. But like I said, I remember being a rookie, and I got to tell you, it was frightening. It was frightening, and it's a little bit easier at running back but there's a couple of things you got to do as a running back that I never had to do in college. And, you know, eventually it gets overwhelming at times. You're tired. These guys have never played football this long. So I'm wondering at what point of the season do they just look exhausted?
15: Yeah.
16: Week 14.
15: I mean, it is normally what happens to rooks, absolutely. At least they have that guy there in the backfield at your old position who is definitely not a rookie. I think we all can believe in him. Leroy, one more for you because we're up against it, but you're down there. You're hearing a lot more of Jeff Hafley than I've even had the opportunity to. But when I have heard him, it sounds like to me he's trying to be the opposite of Mike McDaniel. Have you gotten that impression? This is the opposite of Mike McDaniel era?
1: I don't think it's very hard to be opposite of Mike McDaniel. Like, he's a unique character in itself. And the thing is that you have to go in, the closer you can be, and this is with anything you do in life, the closer you can be to who you are, the better chance you have of having success. If you have to be somebody you're not, you're going to struggle because eventually the true you is going to come out. So I appreciate listening to him. Have him talk. Some of the things he says, it seems like it's genuine. It seems like that's who he is and that's who he's what he's about. And I think that's the part that just, you know, if you're a fan, it's not Mike McDaniel, so it's great. But I look at it from the standpoint of he's been consistent with his message. He's been consistent with how he treats his players. Everybody knows what the deal is. And you can grow from those things. Having him be, he has to be consistent in order for his team to be consistent. And wherever you've heard him talk, he's been consistent with his message, how he's going to do things, and what the team's going to be about.
15: Mm-hmm. A lot less meandering in those press conferences than there used to be. Leroy Horde, you can hear him on WQAM in Miami. Thanks, Leroy.
1: Leave my chicken wings alone, Amber.
15: Never. Thanks, Leroy. Leroy and I used to work at the same station down when 790 The Ticket obviously existed in Miami. We worked together for many years, and we'd have these station events out places, you know, and he would order chicken wings and fries and stuff, and I would steal them off his plate.
16: I respect that. You put a chicken wing in front of me, and I mean, I'll fight you for the last one. Well, I don't care.
15: I would pull the move where I would, you know, I would order a salad because I'm always watching my girlish figure, and then I would just eat his chicken wings because they didn't count.
16: So you
15: Leroy would be like, didn't what the count? Hell? Yeah, the calories don't count.
16: You're like the person that goes to the fast food restaurant, orders, you know, the biggie size, and then gets a Diet Coke.
15: Oh, I just did that 2 days ago. Coming up next year. How much do preseason rankings sway the college football committee? We'll talk about it on ESPN Radio.
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14: I'm John Ryder. ESPN Shams Charania reporting the Buss family reiterated their intention to sell their remaining shares in the Lakers, saying in a statement, five of the six members of the Buss Trust are, quote, united in the decision. Co-founder of ESPN, Bill Rasmussen, has passed away at 93 years old. He launched ESPN in 1979 as the world's first 24-hour TV network. NFL news, Giants signing former Steelers running back Najee Harris to a one-year deal. They also released receiver Juju Smith-Schuster. Veteran linebacker Von Miller recently signing with the Cowboys. He's won two Super Bowls in his career with the Rams and Broncos. Super Bowl MVP with Denver. Miller on bringing that previous success to Dallas.
17: I mean, it's all different. It's all different. And, you know, I feel like the things that I've learned over time is, you know, how to build great teams. That goes with, you know, my want to be, you know, a GM or front office personnel, team president. It's things that go into building great teams. And for me, that's all I want to do. I just want to help everybody around me be the best possible coach, player, athletic trainer possible.
14: Von Miller is entering his 15th NFL season. In the WNBA, the Fever lead the tempo 72-67 late third quarter in Toronto. You can watch the game on ESPN. Kelsey Mitchell with 20 points. Caitlin Clark has 18 points, 6 assists. In baseball, the Yankees and Orioles are tied at 1 in the 7th at Baltimore. The Marlins lead the Phillies 3-1 in the 6th.
18: Hey, it's resident Super Bowl champ Chris Kennedy coming on Wednesday. The Buffalo Bills and Josh Allen are still searching for a Super Bowl appearance. I'll tell you if they finally break through this season. It's on Sportsmanlike, 6 a.m. Eastern, right here on ESPN Radio, ESPN 2, and ESPNU.
19: The AP has released their top 25. They have those Ohio State Buckeyes ranked number one, as loaded as any team in the country.
20: You have 9 Southeastern Conference teams that are ranked in the top 25. There are a combined 0 first place votes, not one.
22: I think the committee reads these rankings and kind of just gives a pass, even though they don't have to make any decisions until late October or early November.
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15: The AP preseason top 25 came out. Everyone freaked out about the rankings, as we do, Ian Fitzsimmons, when we're talking preseason college football polls. You're listening to Amber and Ian. 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Well, why in part is because you have the inevitable fan bases that feel disrespected. Today, all over my television set was people complaining about Indiana. Our very own Courtney Cronin was one of them. She was on First Take today, hosting First Take, and she was saying what an injustice it was, fighting with Paul Feinbaum about where Indiana should be ranked
1: in this preseason poll.
15: It is funny when you think about where Indiana football fans were 2 years ago versus

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5: That courtesy of Cubbies Radio Network, that Pete Crow Armstrong guy, he's pretty good. Hey. He's taking the baseball world by storm. He might even be taking the MVP this season straight out of the hands of Shohei Ohtani. 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Shohei did seem like, Ian, he was on pace for a fifth MVP in 6 years. And then he stopped pitching at the beginning of July.
6: And then the knee, yeah.
5: And the knee, and everything else, right? And if he's not pitching, if he's not the dual threat, and you have this other guy over here quite literally doing it all, not doing that, but doing it all otherwise, because Pete Crow Armstrong is known as a player who can do it all. He's among the league leaders in OPS, stolen bases, outs above average. He gets it done at the plate, on bases, in center field. I mean, he does it everywhere, and he's electric.
6: He is right now, to me, the most electrifying player in baseball. More so than Shohei Ohtani. What he does in the outfield is he's the best defensive player in the game. I mean, I put him at first base. He's scooping everything like ice cream. I mean, I don't care where you put him. Put him at shortstop. He's turning two like it's nothing. And then when it comes to at the plate, you know, he's hitting, what, around 285? You know, he made history this last night with a leadoff home run and a walk-off home run. He's now, again, back-to-back 30-30 clubs in 30 stolen bases, 30 bombs. He's what more do you want him to do? I mean, he's tied for the league lead in triples. He hits doubles. You name it. You want him to spray it to left, spray it to right. He does it all. PCA right now for my beloved Chicago Cubs are, he to me, and this is without bias. I mean this, and you guys know I don't brag about my Cubs on air a lot. And let's be honest, in recent history, we haven't had a lot of reason to brag about the Cubbies a lot. This is the 10-year anniversary of that remarkable World Series run where they're down 3-1, for people who don't remember, and they won Game 5, Game 6, and then Game 7 against the Tribe in 10 innings to get it done. Timing is perfect for everything, and PCA, to me, is the most electrifying player in baseball. And, man, if I wasn't saving all my money right now for the start of college football season, which starts next weekend, I would go ahead and hammer down on him to win the MVP of the NL.
5: That's
6: over
5: wild.
6: Shohei.
5: if he's able to dethrone Shohei Ohtani. But you're absolutely right. He might. You mentioned it. The first player since 2010 to hit a leadoff homer and a walk-off blast in the same game. He is 24 years old. He's had a 100-point increase in his on-base percentage from last season. He's become a very disciplined hitter. He is very, very good.
6: Watch him in the outfield. Like, people don't factor that in for some reason. They all look at offense, you know, and that, maybe that's the society we live in today. Unless you're, you know, Aaron Donald and the Rams and that guy named, you know, Garrett just kind of brought over, you know, just kind of happens to be able to get after the quarterback. And Trent McDuffie, right? The Rams believe in a little thing called defense. So do the Seahawks, the champs. When it comes to baseball, everyone just looks at home runs. How many home runs do you have? Pitching. What's your ERA and strikeouts? Right? Not did you get a guy to hit into a double play by pitching away from him?
5: Mm-hmm.
6: You know, or is a guy hitting behind a runner in this day and age? Well, PCA does that kind of stuff. But in the outfield, I mean, he's making diving catches. You know, he's throwing guys out at the plate. I mean, he's crashing into the wall.
5: He's the best defender in the game.
6: Amen. He is. And, oh, by the way, he also does the things that America loves, and that is hitting home runs. He is the rare athlete in this day and age. Don't get Herb Street started on this, because Herbie is a diehard Reds fan. He hates my Cubbies. Herbie, I hope you're listening right now, partner, because, man, PCA's whipping your ass, Kirk. And he is an athlete playing baseball. There's not many of them anymore.
5: Okay.
6: This dude is a legit ball player.
5: Hold on. There's not many of them anymore. I feel like now they're more athletic than they used to be.
6: Hell no.
5: Babe Ruth was out there with a cigar and a beer.
6: That was a different era.
5: Athleticism's a little bit better than back then. What era of baseball were we talking about?
6: Maybe.
5: Well, there was some health during a certain period of
6: baseball. I'm not going to the roid era, but look.
5: Okay, I was going to say that's
6: you know, with the shift and everything, it's all strikeout or home run, strikeout or home run. Now they've modified the shift a bit, but it's still there for to a degree. But it's not like you're hitting behind runners anymore. It's not like
5: you're saying.
6: You have guys that you don't have a lot of dudes snagging bags, man. You used to have Ricky Henderson snagging 50 bags a year. PCA is being celebrated for getting 30.
5: Mm-hmm.
6: He's got speed. He's got athleticism. He's got arm strength. Put that sucker on a football field, and he's a hell of a slot receiver. He's an athlete.
5: I think because it's not as flashy. Now, you do have a pitcher does a split squat every time he strikes the batter out. That's athletic.
6: Is he still doing that, or was that just the first one?
5: Yeah, he did it, and he did it accidentally the other day.
7: Well, he did it. And then and did try to do the ABS, and they ruled against him.
5: Yes, the ABS.
6: Are you astonished? I didn't see
5: an
6: that.
5: Unnecessary split squat.
6: Yeah, I missed that.
7: The
6: ABS.
7: He did the 10-foot jump off the mound, mm-hmm. and then taps his head to challenge the pitch.
6: What's that rook's name for the Mets again? What's his name?
7: Jeffrey Yang.
5: We'll look it up.
6: Yeah, I mean, look, if I go yard off of him, I'm telling you, if I'm PCA and I play the Mets. And I yank one. Let me tell you, I'm moonwalking to first, and I'm staring at him the entire time.
5: I want more of it.
6: I mean, that's what I mean. Yeah, if you're gonna show me up, right, for sucking me out, don't throw at me, partner, because I'm moonwalking to first.
5: I want everybody out there doing jumps and whatever.
6: But,
5: let's see it all. Eric Hosmer, he won a World Series. He was on the Pat McAfee show. He said PCA is the real deal.
8: He's for sure the most electrifying player in baseball, man. I mean, he's electric on the base paths. Right field line, it's 350 down the lines for the hitters there. So Yankee Stadium's like 307. Tough ballpark to hit there. It gets shorter in the gaps, but that's a big line down there for Wrigley Field. And then also in Chicago, Zito can tell you guys better than anybody, it is freezing till about mid-May. So to hit at Wrigley Field early on in the season is very tough. So I can see PCA riding this out throughout the rest of the year, and man, is it fun to watch. First pitch homer last night, and then the last pitch you saw, walk-off homer, just electrifying.
5: I mean, you did have Alvarez chasing a triple crown. You have Mizorowski, obviously. Like, there are other very electric players outside of PCA and Shohei Ohtani right now in baseball.
6: Yeah, look, the Miz is awesome to watch, but you see him once every 5 days.
5: Oh, yeah, that's the problem.
6: You see PCA every day. Sorry. I mean, I'm this is not me being a Cubs fan. This is legit. PCA is must watch. And right now, if you were going to wager, and I'm not, because I got to save my bank account for college football coming up next weekend. Yeah, I said college football next weekend with some damn good games, by the way. But man, if I could. But I'm going to be disciplined. I'd go ahead and bet PCA to win the MVP in the NL.
5: Really? You feel like it's already over? I think Shohei's still the favorite, right?
6: No, actually, PCA's minus 115. Shohei's minus 105. Yep.
5: Oh, well, then you can't bet it because now the odds aren't. It's not as good anymore. You see, this is what you needed to do.
6: I'm all about value.
5: Coming up next here on Amber and Ian. Roger Goodell said something that has Ian's blood boiling. We'll discuss on ESPN Radio.
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25: I'm John Ryder. The Buss family reiterated their intention to sell the remaining shares of the Lakers, saying in a statement, five of the six members of the Buss Trust are, quote, united in the decision, reports ESPN's Shams Charania. Seahawks still planning on signing cornerback Kerryon Arnold, but they're working through the timing, reports the NFL Network's Ian Rappaport and Mike Garofalo. Arnold's facing several felony charges. Commanders head coach Dan Quinn says that quarterback Jaden Daniels is progressing well in camp.
0: He's thrown like an incredible training camp. His accuracy, his command of it. A new system, you wouldn't feel like that for him. But I've been like certainly impressed by what I've seen so far by him.
25: And Washington season opener is at Philadelphia on September 13th, Sunday. NFL Commissioner Roger Goodell told a German media outlet that the league will eventually have a team permanently based outside the U.S. One final already from baseball in Pittsburgh. The Pirates down the Tigers 4-1 behind Braxton Ashford, who's now 13-5, allowed one run, didn't walk anybody over eight innings. In progress, eighth inning in Baltimore, the Yankees lead the Orioles 3-1. Trent Grisham with his 17th home run and a two-run single. Phillies have come back, now lead the Marlins 5-3 in the seventh. Philadelphia with a four-run sixth. They're going for their fifth straight win. Guardians pounding the Giants 8-1 in the eighth. Big night for Joe Adell. Three-run homer is 19th. He has three hits. He's drove in six. Cardinals lead the Reds 3-0 in the ninth. Kyle Leahy and three relievers working on the combined shutout. The Red Sox.
1: Hey, it's your resident Super Bowl champ, Chris Candy. Coming on Wednesday, Ben Johnson is setting a high expectation for the Bears this season. But will they be able to live up to the hype? It's on Sportsmanlike, 6 a.m. Eastern, right here on ESPN Radio, ESPN2, and ESPN.

0: at, let's see, 16 sacks from a year ago. So you got to go.
1: Don't make me do math, Wes.
0: Well, it is. It's 10 for one guy and 6.5 for the other guy. So 5.5 for the other guy. So it is basically 16 sacks, 10.5 and 5.5. And now you don't have those guys. You don't have Walker all year, and you don't have Pierce for the first 8 weeks. So the number one on the punch list is, can you find some pass rush? And I think, you know, that's why they signed Za'Darius Smith today. I think they're looking for anybody who they think can come in, and he played for Kevin in Cleveland. He's got an idea what his toolbox is, and I think they're going to lean heavily on somebody like Ojulari, who was a former, second-round pick. They're going to look hard at Ebukam, who played in Indianapolis a year ago, who's a 10th-year guy who's got some acumen to him. They need somebody to provide pressure on the quarterback. Up front, they made a trade. They brought Mason Smith over here from Jacksonville for Aurora Rose, a straight-up player-for-player deal, which you don't see much of. And he's played sparingly in his career, but he's got great size and has shown really kind of a point of attack thing in training camp I think they're pretty interested in.
2: You need that run defense to dramatically improve as well. Oh, yeah. Before we get you out of here, Wes, what is the expectation for the season that would mean that Kevin Stefanski's first year at the helm is a successful one?
0: Well, they've been waiting to go to the playoffs since the year after they lost the Super Bowl. I mean, it's that simple. Atlanta has this. If they don't go this year, that'd be 10. And it's been 9 years without a playoff bid. Last year they stacked 4 wins at the end of the year to clean up what was kind of a bit of a mess in the middle of the season, Amber. If they get to the playoffs, I think that'll be successful. The thing that is interesting about this season, and I've been blessed to do this since 2004 for the Falcons, there is a lot more unknown right now about this football team than known, and there's only 2 preseason games left. So they're actually going to open the season with a lot of kind of unanswered questions, I think, at least for their fan base and maybe for the folks that watch these games analytically.
2: It's definitely a new day there in Atlanta. That might be a good thing, though, for the Falcons fan. Wes Durham, voice of the Atlanta Falcons. Thanks, Wes. We appreciate it.
0: Amber, great to be with you. Ian. Always a unique experience. And I'm real sorry. Hey, by the way, Ian, let me say this. I'm real sorry Brian Finneran couldn't be a part of the program for you.
1: Hey, Wes, you sexy SOB, I love you.
0: Take care.
2: See you, buddy. Coming up next here on Amber and Ian, being an NFL player is a funny fallback plan for another career, but that's exactly what is happening, it appears, to one potential NFL rookie. We'll talk about it right here on ESPN Radio.
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6: Beginning of that song reminds me of Tupac and the speed. Tupac Shakur's alleged killer is on trial right now.
7: How did you not?
6: For his murder.
7: How did you not know that?
6: This 30 been, years later.
7: It's been in the news for eight
6: maybe
7: months.
6: I've been living under a rock. I had a girlfriend texting me about it right before the show started.
7: What?
6: One of my a girl that I've been friends with since we were wee little things in middle school, listening
7: me.
6: To Tupac together.
7: I'm not the one who's up on pop culture. And you are.
6: Well,
7: hold on.
6: That's not being up on pop culture.
7: Tupac?
6: Tupac's not current pop culture. Ian.
7: Tupac is current pop
6: None
7: culture.
6: None of our associate producers
7: His murder has been talked about for 6 months in pop culture. That's finally going to trial.
6: Saying the trial is part of pop culture?
7: Yes.
6: Maybe. I don't know.
7: USA Today, TMZ.
6: Somebody who was murdered in 1996. I don't know. But
7: it is everywhere. It's USA Today. It's TMZ. It's not. You CNN. I mean, you name it. It's everywhere.
6: All right. If you say so. I did not know Las
7: if
6: Vegas
7: I knew
6: trial
7: about it,
6: right
7: it
6: now.
7: Has
6: Dwayne Keefe D. Davis. He is charged with orchestrating the 1996 drive-by shooting that killed Tupac Shakur. He is the only one who is still alive that was riding around in the Cadillac, I believe it was, that where the alleged shots came
7: in
6: out
7: Vegas.
6: Of into Tupac Shakur's car with him and Suge Knight at the time in Las Vegas. A very sad day in the life of a young Amber Wilson. Tupac Shakur is the greatest rapper of all time. Don't at me. It's really weird to think that he'd be, I guess, in his 60s now. This guy on trial for him is 63 years old.
7: Yeah.
6: And so Tupac, and
7: whoever
6: I always
7: old
6: wonder.
7: Dre is, you know, as a great scene.
6: Well, yes.
7: It's straight out of Compton where Dre comes out and is ripping the hell out of Suge Knight and everyone else out there going, I got Pac grinding in here. Right? Yeah. I mean, look, but I can't believe it. You didn't know that Pac's alleged killer is finally on trial.
6: He's pleaded not guilty.
7: Been in the news for 6 months.
6: So we will see. He has written a book about it, but he's pled not guilty. So he apparently got himself in a little hot water with all the talking he's been doing.
7: Yeah.
6: I guess he didn't think that mattered and that getting away with it allegedly.
7: There's no statute of limitations on murder, Austin.
6: So we'll end up seeing what happens there. It is funny to think if Tupac was in his 60s now, would he be, you mentioned Dre or Snoop Dogg or Ice Cube, these rappers that went from straight up gangster rappers, straight up gangsters back in my day, to now they're lovable family guys. They're all lovable. They're acting in movies. I feel like Tupac probably would have done the exact same thing.
7: 1,000,000%.
6: He was the one who was a really actually trained actor. He was the trained artist, so he probably would have really gone full
7: Let's be honest,
6: lovable.
7: He was Snoop before Snoop.
6: Well, they were all in the same
7: But he
6: was on the scene before Snoop.
7: Yeah, but he was about a year ahead.
6: Than Snoop, yeah. And then he went, he had a whole career before he went to Death Row. And obviously Death Row is what discovered Snoop Dogg. All right, let's stop talking about 90s rap before everybody
7: under the age
6: of 40 is incredibly confused.
7: Tupac's killer was, or alleged killer, on trial.
6: But I will say, this is the dude that everyone has been saying may have orchestrated this thing for decades. So that's the name that's been floated around.
7: So the Cincinnati Bengals have a rookie cornerback.
6: Yeah, so now on to that story. Yeah, so there's a rookie corner. I don't even know how to transition. Speaking of actors, because Tupac was an actor. There you go. There is a rookie cornerback on the Cincinnati Bengals who has decided that the NFL will be his fullback career. Acting is going to be his main thing. He has left training camp to go pursue an acting job, Ian Fitzsimmons.
7: Yeah, and Zach Taylor, head coach of the Bengals, said, Zahir Wright started his career at USC, finished at Nebraska, was looking good in camp and kind of catching the eye and was getting more reps, and then finally just said, I don't want to play ball anymore. I'm going to go be an actor. And the initial reaction is like, you're out of your mind, young man. But it's not like he hasn't done this before, Amber. He's been in movies.
6: Films.
7: He's been in – he was in Space Jam, A New Legacy, playing LeBron James's son. He's been in TV series like Training Day and Two Broke Girls. So it's not like he hasn't been acting. So when I saw that yesterday, I'm like, okay, hey man, go chase your dream, dog, go get it. I mean, I respect the ever loving hell out of it. So if that's what you want to do, even though you were getting more reps and your head coach is saying, hey man, he was really kind of looking good, but he respects Wright's decision to leave a team. Go chase that dream, because guess what? My mom told me this when I was very, very young, and it's something my grandfather, who was more like my dad, and Hewitt Fitzsimmons, may rest, both, just a remarkable person, served our country in the Navy, just an unbelievable man. He's the first to tell me this, and my mom really drove it into our skulls as kids. This game of life, it's not a trial run. You don't get a do-over. So, to this young man, Zahir Wright, you want to go and pursue an acting career? You ain't getting a do-over. Go do it, man. And I respect the ever-loving hell out of it.
6: What I think's funny about this is how unbelievably impossible both of these careers are that this young man's grappling with. So I would imagine, you go to your parents, you go to mom and dad, and you're like, hey, you know what? I want to be an actor. And mom and dad are like, okay, we love you. All right. We think you've got the chops. You got to work hard, honey. We support you. But that's a really, really tough career. So do you have a fallback plan? And he says, yeah, of course. Of course I've got a fallback plan. I mean, who becomes a famous actor? Obviously.
7: Or fallback.
6: You're like, great, babe. Well, what's your fallback plan? And he's like, to be an NFL player.
7: Okay, kid.
6: Look, so we're choosing the top 1% of 1% of two different careers? What are you talking about, kid? Can we throw an accountant in there and see what happens?
7: What's amazing about this young man is that he was on an NFL roster. At least, looks like right now he's at least on the trajectory to make the practice squad. He's already been in a major motion picture. He's been in multiple TV shows. So it's not like this is uncharted waters, right? Where, who was he, a running back for Northwestern? Darnell Autry, All-American running back, right? Like a fourth-round pick, can't remember which team, didn't make it and goes, you know what, I'm going to try my hand in acting. Dude, it ain't that easy, right? But this dude actually
6: But it sounded like the NFL didn't choose him, and then he chose
7: try
6: to. This guy, the NFL is trying to choose him.
7: That's where I was going.
6: And apparently acting's trying to choose him.
7: I mean... You have to be remarkably talented to go down this path. And as my grandfather said and my mom reiterated, this game of life, you don't get a do-over. So go chase your dream, man, because you don't get a second chance at it. And I'm all about it. So go
6: I can relate to this kid a little bit. because I was in this group. My dream was always to be a sports broadcaster from the time that I was a little girl. And then I, at some point in my life, also realized that I think I'd be pretty darn good at being a lawyer and enjoy that as well. And so my idea was, when I went to law school, was to become a full lawyer and to never go back into broadcasting, even though I'd been broadcasting for 7 years before I went to law school. And so I go to law school and I was never able to fully quit this and this dream. And this dream kept coming up and I kept getting opportunities, but I also really liked practicing law. So it's been confusing the last decade, because I understand when you have two different, which is great. It's a great problem to have. If you have two different careers that you love in two different ways that you think you could be happy, that's awesome, because most people don't even have one. So hopefully he just enjoys the hell out of whichever one he chooses and he gets to do it for
7: He's
6: a long
7: remarkably
6: time.
7: Talented. My fallback was digging ditches or cutting grass. So there you go.
6: Well, you like cutting grass, though, so that would have been good for you. You do. You're out there.
8: My own, when it's 110 degrees.
7: My own grass, not somebody else's.
6: He's always talking about he likes to cut grass, Don.
7: My house, not somebody else's.
6: He's like, he won't pay anybody to cut it. He's out there on the mower all the time.
7: Damn
6: He's
7: right.
6: He's not riding it. He's pushing it. It's the whole thing. Coming up next here, Game Night. It's headed your way right here on ESPN Radio. You can also listen to them on the ESPN app. Plus, you can always check them out on Sirius XM Channel 80.
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9: Major League Baseball update, but you might think it's the NFL update or some kind of football update. Or maybe a low-score basketball update. The Brew Crew 22, the Mariners 0. They get shut out. The Mariners get shut out. 22-0 matches the largest shutout since 1900. Matches, right? So I guess apparently 22 is the magic number here. But the Brew Crew did everything that they could. They wanted to and then some, right? Fourth time this month that the Mariners have allowed 10-plus runs. Which is not good for them, obviously, but I don't know if it's one of those situations where you get one run to cross the plate and the floodgates just immediately opened up. Yeah, and man, if you're the Mariners, you couldn't wait to get out of the ballpark this evening.
10: The Brewers had three players with four RBI apiece. Wow. Yeah. Now, one thing I know happened during this game, a fan said it, a commentator said it, broadcaster, somebody said, you save something for tomorrow.
9: Which of course, that always happens.
10: My least favorite cliche in baseball is the save some for tomorrow, folks, because it don't work like that. All right?
9: No.
10: Now, watch the Brewers get shut out tomorrow.
9: Man, that is an incredible score. I mean, again, the first time that I saw it, I took a double take, a triple take, and even a quadruple take. Like, I can't be reading that correctly, but I was. And, 22-0. Brewers tied a franchise record with the 22 runs. They had 22 at the Blue Jays, and that was August 28th back in 1992. So, shout out to the Brew Crew, and if you're the Mariners, just get to another day.
10: This is the most surprising thing. It only took, it was under 3 hours. They scored 22 runs, and the game was 2 hours and 55 minutes long.
9: Well, because the Mariners didn't do anything.
10: Touche. You're right.
9: Yeah, they didn't do anything. So there you go. That's why the game went by really quickly. He's Emmett Golden. I'm Q Myers. It's game night here on ESPN Radio, the all-new ESPN app, SiriusXM Channel 80, and tune in.
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8: 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The Atlanta Falcons.
12: This is Mark Redmondi covering the Falcons. The big story is, of course, the quarterback position. Tua Tagovailoa is the new face in Atlanta. They signed him to a one-year, $1.3 million.

0: for you, but he does have a lot of natural talent. Of course, as you age, things change. You have to make adjustments, and he's not really making that right now. So it's I don't have an answer, and I'm not sure the Dodgers hitting coaches do. This is on Kyle Tucker to sort of come out of it himself.
1: Well, Jesse, you just solved my whole problem in life. You just told me as I get older, I got to make some adjustments. That's where I've been going wrong.
0: I'm with you. I'm with you, man. I need to as well. In fact, I'm worried about getting some sleep tonight with this rain delay. So that, you know, in the old days, I'd be, oh, let's play all night. Now let's get this over with. I got to get to bed.
1: I know that's right. Hey, man, I'm right there with you 100%. There you go. Age is, getting older is a blessing, but, man, it takes some adjusting. That's for sure. Jesse, great stuff, man.
0: Right.
1: Thanks so much for giving us some time. Hopefully they get this game cooked and over with real quick, but thanks for giving us some time this evening.
0: You got it, guys. Yeah, great series so far between the Cubs and Sox. We'll talk soon.
1: All right, will do. Great stuff. Jesse Rogers, ESPN MLB reporter with us here on Game Night on ESPN Radio on the ESPN app. That's as simple as it is, Emmett. We just have to adjust in life. Didn't know that we had to make these adjustments. I thought I could be 21-year-old Q forever.
2: No, I adjusted once, all right? I adjusted once, and it was for the better. It got me here, all right? Because there was a time in my life where I was lazy and I had no motivation. I adjusted, and I got to right here. I ain't making any more changes. This is who I am now. I'm 46.
1: There you go. There you go. That a boy. Emmett Golden making the change for the better. There you go. I'm Q Myers. It's Game Night here on ESPN Radio. When it comes to joint practices, the Cowboys and the Saints, they like to fight. Others, not so much. 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

0: Miami's actually the only game that I'd be surprised if they didn't win when I look at the rest of their schedule. They got Rice. They got North Carolina, Michigan State. So I think they'll be in a college football playoff one and done, though, because I don't think they're going to be ready to face the type of competition that they're going to face in a college football playoff. So I don't think they're going to, you know, stink up the joint. I just think they're going to look a lot better during the regular season than they're actually going to be once the postseason starts.
1: You know, that's one of the programs that I was buying. I was buying Notre Dame because of C.J. Carr. Mm-hmm. I think that he's going to end up being the dude. I know Julian Sand is the dude there at Ohio State, but I think that C.J. Carr is absolutely the truth as well. And so, Marcus Freeman, in my opinion, has a very talented roster, maybe one of the most talented rosters he's had in a long time, and that's saying something, especially when they had a guy like Jeremiah Love last year, right? And he went, what, number three overall in the past draft? So,
0: yeah.
1: I mean, there's a lot of talent there at Notre Dame, and I really do believe in the head coach, Marcus Freeman. So I guess that'll be the one that we split right there. You're selling it. I'm buying it. Notre Dame, C.J. Carr for me, and you think the playoffs, but they're going to be one and done. He's Emmett Golden. I'm Q Myers. It's game night here on ESPN Radio. If you did it big, we know about it, and we celebrate it next here on Game Night on ESPN Radio, the all-new ESPN app.
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0: Rivers, the only player that hit at least 30 home runs in each of the last six seasons. Right? Wow. Think about that. Think about how often my man is going yard, and to keep that kind of company right there. There's not a lot of players that are doing what Ohtani and Schwarber are doing, but Ohtani is so much fun. And oh, by the way, Emmett, I don't know if you know, they're ramping him back up so he can get back on the mound and be a pitcher as well.
1: Yeah, the rich get richer, right? Even though it's the same player, when you have a guy that could pitch as well as he does and do what he does at the plate, you might win a World Series or two with a guy like that.
0: You know what? I also want to show some love to Kyle Tucker, man. You want to talk about a dude that was going through it.
1: Yeah.
0: He snapped a 0-for-26 skid with a double in the fourth. He went into the game, obviously, 0-25, but, man, had a had another at-bat where he didn't get on base, didn't get a hit, finally got a double. He has been going through it, was struggling in the outfield as well. It just looked like one of those situations where you're just in your head, lost your confidence, and trying to figure things out. And that was unfortunate for him. I'm glad he snapped out of it. I hope he could build off that. I hate to see any player slumping like that.
1: Especially, I'll say this, shout to Dave Roberts, because he's 0-for-26 and you're losing, right? The Dodgers were losing a bunch of games, and a lesser manager would have been like, hey, man, I had to take you out the lineup. You can't play, but sticking with the guy is cool. I'm glad it paid off for him tonight.
0: Yeah, no doubt. Well, we're showing that love to the ones that deserve it here on game night on ESPN Radio and the ESPN app. How about the Yankees and the Orioles? This happened in the top of the third.
2: I'm all the way up.
1: Highlight courtesy of the Yes Network, the Yankees 3, the Orioles 1.
0: Yeah, that's that's a much-needed victory for the Yankees, right? I mean, look, they're going to be – I keep saying they're going to be fine, but they've been struggling to manufacture runs.
1: Yeah,
0: they've been struggling to do that. So, they need that victory. And even that one wasn't a big-time performance right there. I mean, three runs, you'd like to see them, get some of their big bats back and actually start hitting the ball around the yard. I know a lot of Yankee fans that are continuously angry at that team. How about this note real quick? And I know we already talked about the Mariners getting, blank 22-0 by the Brew Crew. Mina Kimes here from ESPN had a great tweet. The Seahawks gave up fewer points in 17 of 21 games last season than the Mariners did tonight.
1: When you said the Mariners got blanked tonight, that could mean so many things and be accurate all at the same time.
0: Okay, there you go. That's the expert analysis that you'll get here on game night on ESPN Radio on the all-new ESPN app. He goes by the name of Emmett Golden. Apparently, he is a world-class philosopher at this stage of the game. The Red Sox, they stay red hot.
3: 0-2 pitch. There's a deep drive down the right field line. It's hooking near the pole. It is a towering fly. It's a home run. Hard to judge from here as it went past the pesky pole, but it's fair and a home run and a tie game on Rutschman's first as a member of the Red Sox. It's 4-4.
2: Nothing can stop me. I'm all the way up.
1: 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Red Sox get the win 9-4 over the Diamondbacks.
0: That's the Red Sox 19th win in the past 25 home games to improve to 31-31 at home this season. Major League best 31-11 since July 1st. I've been saying it for a while. I'm not a Red Sox fan, but I feel like I've adopted them as my next team because they've just had an incredible run after getting so far down early in the season to be where they are at this stage of the game. Let's get one more quick one in. How about the Padres and the Mets? How about Fernando Tatis?
3: Lindor hits it in the air, deep down the right field line. Fernando all the way into the corner. At the wall, leaps up, and... Did he catch it? He's holding. He's waiting.
4: That.
3: He did! What a play! Wow. Fernando went up over the right field wall and took a grand slam away. Of all the robberies he's ever made, this one is the best!
2: Nothing can stop me. I'm all the way up.
1: 97.3, the fan on the call. Padres 5, Mets 2.
0: We had to say the best for the last. That's robbed, right. The grand slam. Shout out to Fernando Tatis with the fancy glove work to keep the Padres from losing to the Mets. They win 5-2. 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
5: 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The Cubs and White Sox continue their series at Wrigley.
15: He drives one in the air to right field. Back goes Montgomery. Back near the right field fence at the wall. It's gone.
5: We have the latest with the Lakers ownership situation.
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19: 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There are division races. There are wild card chases. They're certainly keeping our attention here in mid-August. There's also a pretty good, intriguing MVP race in the National League. Pete Crow Armstrong of the Cubs, the Dodgers, Shohei Ohtani. It's up for grabs. Clearly, though, a two-man race. Tuesday, Ohtani and the Dodgers in Denver facing the Rockies.
20: Swings and hammers it. Deep right center field. Way back it goes. There it is, number 30 for Shohei Ohtani. And the Dodgers lead it 3-1.
19: Ohtani joining Kyle Schwarber as the only players to hit at least 30 homers in each of the last 6 seasons. Dodgers a 3-1 lead there in the third. An inning later.
20: And the pitch swung, and that's into right center. That's going to get down for a hit. Tucker is

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0: I think it with Tommy Rees and what they learned in Cleveland together and how they can employ some of the positives to that here in Atlanta, I think it could work, but it's going to be bumpy.
1: Speaking of heading into preseason week number two, Niners running back Christian McCaffrey missing a handful of practices with what the team has called tightness. Not everybody's buying it, though. ESPN insider Adam Schefter.
2: Kyle Shanahan, the 49ers head coach, said that if it were not a joint practice today against the Chargers, Christian McCaffrey would have been out there. It just sounds like they're maintaining him and resting him and being smart with him in light of the fact that he's had some muscle tightness. I know some people have suggested maybe it's contract related. I'm told by the team that's not the case at all. They have no reason to believe this is contract related, despite the fact that a number of running backs have passed him up in salary. This is about being smart with Christian McCaffrey and making sure that he is physically ready when the season gets underway here in a few weeks.
1: McCaffrey has 2 years remaining on the extension he signed in 24. Back to baseball. Blue Jays double up the Rays 10-5. Rays have lost 4 of 5. Twins a 4-1 win over the Braves, who've lost 4 of 5. Rangers shut out the Nationals 5-0, while the Angels beat the Astros 3-1. Astros leading the AL West down to 1 over the Rangers.
3: Sports Center all night. Number 5.
1: Baseball in Milwaukee. Brewers squeak by the Mariners 22-0. A game that also featured an early career milestone. 620 WTMJ.
4: Mara, fly ball to deep left. Back it goes. It is up and gone. The first big league homer for Luis Mara. Another 3-run home run by the Brewers tonight. It's their third. And Lara's going to want that back.
3: Number 4.
1: There are 2 players who have hit at least 30 homers in each of the past 6 seasons. Kyle Schwarber and now Shohei Ohtani. AM 570 LA Sports.
5: Swings and hammers it deep right center field. Way back it goes. There it is. Number 30 for Shohei Ohtani. And the Dodgers lead it 3-1.
3: Number 3.
1: Yankees win in Baltimore. All of their runs coming from one bat. Michael Kay on the YES Network.
6: 2 balls, 2 strikes, 2 outs. Line drive, base hit center field. Jones scores. Lombard scores. Moving to third is Caballero. It's a big 2-run single for Grisham. He's driven in the Yankees 3 runs tonight. They're up 3-1.
3: Number 2.
1: Speaking of New York, the Mets have a homer brought back in. 97-3, the Fan.
7: Lindor hits it in the air, deep down the right field line. Fernando all the way into the corner. At the wall, leaps up, and did he catch it? He's holding, he's waiting. He did it! What a play! Fernando went up over the right field wall and took a grand slam away. Of all the robberies he's ever made, this one is the best!
3: Number 1.
1: For the 2nd straight night, we see a walk-off in Chicago. 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
5: Bregman lines one to center, base hit. Kelly's going to try to score. Here comes the throw by Peters to the plate. Not in time. Cubs win. Cubs win. Another walk-off win at Wrigley.
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1: 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That's next. 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

0: working with us.
1: With his big idea in mind, Rasmussen was able to reserve a portion of the satellite's capabilities. But he didn't have the capital to complete the transaction or to build the network he envisioned. So he started looking for partners.
2: But to secure the funding, you had to make a deal. What was the deal you guys struck?
0: They would provide the money. He started out and he said, we take 80% of your company and we'll give you all the money you want. Now make that 85. That was tough to take. If I didn't give up the control, we would have lost the idea.
1: With the vast resources of Getty Oil behind him, Rasmussen could now start building his dream into reality. He broke ground on a headquarters not far from his home in central Connecticut. Just 15 months after the idea was hatched, ESPN went live on September 7th, 1979.
3: Yea, verily, a sampler of wonders. Hi, I'm Lee Leonard, welcoming you to Bristol, Connecticut, 110 miles from New York City. Why Bristol? Because here in Bristol is where all the sports action is as of right now.
2: What did you think at the moment Lee Leonard came on the air?
0: We were all so standing there, we just kind of looked in awe. I guess we crossed our fingers. We had to go, here we go, guys, because one of our contractors was still finished cleaning up, and he's out in the hallway. There's a guy out there with a mop cleaning the hallway, and we're over here making TV history.
3: Now, I'm still not sure just exactly how it works, but here's a man who can show us, Bill Rasmussen.
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7: Jeremy Schapp with Bill Rasmussen's story. ESPN coming up on anniversary number 47 in a couple of weeks. Among those who were here in 1979 as Rasmussen launched the network, our former colleague Bob Lee.
8: To be in a room with Bill was to feel his infectious enthusiasm, the energy he brought, who kept it alive, blowing this campfire and keeping it alive, what, maxing out his credit cards at one point to make sure we got up on the satellite. You know, the Los Angeles Lakers wouldn't be worth $12 billion if early ESPN, this acorn, had not flowered in creating the genesis for the sports culture that now is so important to this country and to this world.
7: Bill Rasmussen, ESPN co-founder and first president, dying Tuesday at the age of 93. 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
24: Hard to give a grade on that sample size. We'll grade every play and then we'll get better.
25: Certainly would have liked to have seen Tua play a little better, especially considering the last time we saw him in Miami, it wasn't good and he had to get benched.
7: Tua Tagovailoa, underwhelming in his debut in the preseason opener. Two series, completing three of five attempts for 22 yards. Earlier on ESPN Radio, the voice of the Falcons, Wes Durham.
26: We'll have to wait for the Penix clear to action, if you will, to get this quarterback competition we've spent a lot of offseason worried about. But for me, if your most important characteristic is accuracy, then Tagovailoa may very well be the fit you're looking for. And I think the structure fits Tagovailoa. And I'm not trying to demean Miami. I just happen to think this is the best offensive skill set Ian and Amber he's ever played with, given London and Robinson and Kyle Pitts and Austin Hooper's back. And I think it with Tommy Rees and what they learned in Cleveland together and how they can employ some of the positives to that here in Atlanta, I think it could work, but it's going to be bumpy.
7: Speaking of heading into preseason week number two, Niners running back Christian McCaffrey missing a handful of practices with what the team has called tightness. Not everybody's buying it, though. ESPN insider Adam Schefter.
27: Kyle Shanahan, the 49ers head coach, said that if it were not a joint practice today against the Chargers, Christian McCaffrey would have been out there. It just sounds like they're maintaining him and resting him and being smart with him in light of the fact that he's had some muscle tightness. I know some people have suggested maybe it's contract related. I'm told by the team that's not the case at all. They have no reason to believe this is contract related, despite the fact that a number of running backs have passed him up in salary. This is about being smart with Christian McCaffrey and making sure that he is physically ready when the season gets underway here in a few weeks.
7: McCaffrey has 2 years remaining on the extension he signed in 24. Back to baseball. Blue Jays double up the Rays 10-5. Rays have lost 4 of 5. Twins a 4-1 win over the Braves, who've lost 4 of 5. Rangers shut out the Nationals 5-0 while the Angels beat the Astros 3-1. Astros leading the AL West down to 1 over the Rangers.
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0: number 5.
7: Baseball in Milwaukee. Brewers squeak by the Mariners 22-0. A game that also featured an early career milestone. 620 WTMJ.
1: Mara, fly ball to deep left. Back it goes. It is up and gone. The first big league homer for Luis Mara. Another three-run home run by the Brewers tonight. It's their third. And Lara's going to want that baseball back.
0: Number 4.
7: There are two players who have hit at least 30 homers in each of the past six seasons. Kyle Schwarber and now Shohei Ohtani. AM 570 LA Sports.
2: Swings and hammers it deep right center field. Way back it goes. There it is, number 30 for Shohei Ohtani. And the Dodgers lead it 3-1.
0: Number 3.
7: Yankees win in Baltimore. All of their runs coming from one bat. Michael Kay on the YES Network.
3: Two balls, two strikes, two outs. Line drive, base hit center field. Jones scores. Lombard scores. Moving to third is Caballero. It's a big two-run single for Grisham. He's driven in the Yankees three runs tonight. They're up 3-1.
0: Number 2.
7: Speaking of New York, the Mets have a homer brought back in. 97.3 The Fan.
1: Lindor hits it in the air, deep down the right field line. Fernando all the way into the corner. At the wall, leaps up, and did he catch it? He's holding, he's waiting. He did it! What a play! Fernando went up over the right field wall and took a grand slam away. Of all the robberies he's ever made, this one is the best!
0: Number 1.
7: For the second straight night, we see a walk-off in Chicago. 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
2: Bregman lines one to center base hit. Kelly's going to try to score. Here comes the throw by Peters to the plate. Not in time. Cubs win. Cubs win. Another walk-off win at Wrigley.
4: The second one in 2 days against the White Sox.
7: That's how the game ends in Chicago. It began with yet another homer from their MVP candidate. Where's that race at this point? That's next. SportsCenter All Night continues. It's ESPN Radio.
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19: He drives one in the air to right field. Back goes Montgomery. Back near the right field fence at the wall. It's gone.
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7: 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There are division races. There are wild card chases. They're certainly keeping our attention here in mid-August. There's also a pretty good, intriguing MVP race in the National League. Pete Crow Armstrong of the Cubs, the Dodgers, Shohei Ohtani. It's up for grabs. Clearly, though, a two-man race. Tuesday, Ohtani and the Dodgers in Denver facing the Rockies.
2: Swings and hammers it. Deep right center field. Way back it goes. There it is, number 30 for Shohei Ohtani. And the Dodgers lead it 3-1.
7: Ohtani joining Kyle Schwarber as the only players to hit at least 30 homers in each of the last 6 seasons. Dodgers a 3-1 lead there in the third. An inning later.
2: And the pitch swung on. That's in the right center. That's going to get down for a hit. Tucker is going to get waved around third. And in with a run scoring double is Teoscar Hernandez. 3 doubles in a row. 2 runs in. And the Dodgers with a 5-3 lead.
7: AM 570 LA Sports. Dodgers edge the Rockies 7-6. Ohtani, 16 homers against the Rockies since he joined the Dodgers. That's the most for any player against the single team in the last 3 seasons. His 10th career home run at Coors Field. Ohtani, 3 homers, 5 RBI, 5 runs scored in the first 2 games of this series against the Rockies, as the Dodgers improved to 20-5 against Colorado since the start of last season. To Chicago, Cubs, White Sox, and just like on Monday, bottom of the first.
19: Here's the pitch. He drives one in the air to right field. Back goes Montgomery. Back near the right field fence at the wall. It's gone. A home run for Pete Crow Armstrong.
24: It's unbelievable. Leads off the game yesterday with a bomb. Finishes the game with the bomb. And now leads off today with a towering shot to right.
7: PCA with a leadoff home run for the 2nd straight game. He did not walk it off with another home run, as he did on Monday, but Tuesday's game did come down to the game's final at-bat in the ninth.
0: It's quiet all of a sudden.
19: Bregman lines one to center, base hit. Kelly's going to try to score. Here comes the throw by Peters.

playoffs in a season in which they traded the best pitcher in the league and Casey Mize. I'm also, of course, keeping my eye on the Mariners, who came one win away from going to the World Series last year. At some point, you have to think they're going to get hot and their great pitching is going to carry them into the playoffs. And at some point, Cal Raleigh's going to have to swing the bat better and they're going to score a few more runs. So those are two teams I'm watching. The

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9: Hard to give a grade on that sample size. We'll grade every play and then we'll get better.
10: Certainly would have liked to have seen Tua play a little better, especially considering the last time we saw him in Miami, he wasn't good and he had to get benched.
7: Tua Tagovailoa, underwhelming in his debut in the preseason opener. Two series, completing three of five attempts for 22 yards. Earlier on ESPN Radio, the voice of the Falcons, Wes Durham.
11: We'll have to wait for the Penix clear to action, if you will, to get this quarterback competition we've spent a lot of offseason worried about. But for me, if your most important characteristic is accuracy, then Tagovailoa may very well be the fit you're looking for. And I think the structure fits Tagovailoa. And I'm not trying to demean Miami. I just happen to think this is the best offensive skill set Ian and Amber he's ever played with, given London and Robinson and Kyle Pitts and Austin Hooper's back. And I think it, with Tommy Rees and what they learned in Cleveland together and how they can employ some of the positives to that here in Atlanta, I think it could work, but it's going to be bumpy.
7: Speaking of heading into preseason week number two, Niners running back Christian McCaffrey missing a handful of practices with what the team has called tightness. Not everybody's buying it, though. ESPN insider Adam Schefter.
12: Kyle Shanahan, the 49ers head coach, said that if it were not a joint practice today against the Chargers, Christian McCaffrey would have been out there. It just sounds like they're maintaining him and resting him and being smart with him in light of the fact that he's had some muscle tightness. I know some people have suggested maybe it's contract related. I'm told by the team that's not the case at all. They have no reason to believe this is contract related, despite the fact that a number of running backs have passed him up in salary. This is about being smart with Christian McCaffrey and making sure that he is physically ready when the season gets underway here in a few weeks.
7: McCaffrey has 2 years remaining on the extension he signed in 24. Back to baseball. Blue Jays double up the Rays 10-5. Rays have lost 4 of 5. Twins a 4-1 win over the Braves, who've lost 4 of 5. Rangers shut out the Nationals 5-0 while the Angels beat the Astros 3-1. Astros leading the AL West down to 1 over the Rangers.
6: Sports Center All Night. Number 5.
7: Baseball in Milwaukee. Brewers squeak by the Mariners 22-0. A game that also featured an early career milestone. 620 WTMJ.
13: Mara, fly ball to deep left. Back it goes. It is up and gone. The first big league homer for Luis Mara. Another 3-run home run by the Brewers tonight. It's their third. And Lara's going to want that baseball back.
6: Number 4.
7: There are two players who have hit at least 30 homers in each of the past 6 seasons. Kyle Schwarber and now Shohei Ohtani. AM 570, LA Sports.
14: Swings and hammers it. Deep right center field. Way back it goes. There it is. Number 30 for Shohei Ohtani. And the Dodgers lead it 3-1.
6: Number 3.
7: Yankees win in Baltimore, all of their runs coming from one bat. Michael Kay on the YES Network.
15: Two balls, two strikes. two outs. Line drive, base hit center field. Jones scores. Lombard scores. Moving to third is Caballero. It's a big two-run single for Grisham. He's driven in the Yankees three runs tonight. They're up 3-1.
16: Number two.
7: Speaking of New York, the Mets have a homer brought back in. 97.3 The Fan.
17: Lindor hits it in the air, deep down the right field line. Fernando all the way into the corner. At the wall, leaps up, and did he catch it? He's holding, he's waiting. He did! What a play! Fernando went up over the right field wall and took a grand slam away. Of all the robberies he's ever made, this one is the best!
16: Number one.
7: For the second straight night, we see a walk-off in Chicago. 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
18: Bregman lines one to center, base hit. Kelly's going to try to score. Here comes the throwback, Peters to the plate. Not in time. Cubs win. Cubs win. Another walk-off win at Wrigley.
19: The second one in 2 days against the White Sox.
7: Back-to-back walk-off wins for the Cubs. It's Wednesday, August 19th, birthday of the Great Dane. Hall of Fame kicker Morton Anderson. Unsportsmanlike is next. I'm Jay Reynolds. 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
21: Hey, this is Rich Eisen coming up on Wednesday. The Seahawks going for back-to-back titles. Cooper Kupp, Super Bowl MVP from a couple of titles for him ago, will join us. 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
1: And an underdog, that's just because he
2: people
1: was at
2: didn't doubt Tom Brady going to Tampa?
3: Wait, Tom Brady is literally I don't know if he's an underdog.
2: Man. Come on,
3: but
2: bro.
3: The whole thing is that he's been doubted.
2: Come on, bro.
3: Right, the whole chip
2: come
3: on the shoulder
2: we're not
3: thing.
2: Keeping it a buck
3: it's
2: now.
3: A fascinating question. 888-SAY-ESPN, 888-729-3776, your telephone number to join the show. Once you're an underdog, are you always an underdog? Because Baker says this, we're going to shock some people. And a lot of people would be turned off by a quarterback or anyone saying, hey, we're going to shock some people. And CeCe's saying, it kind of just, there feels like this relatability to him because we still kind of look at him as an underdog, but he was the number one overall pick in the draft.
2: I don't know how relatable he is. I didn't say that.
3: Well, but the underdog story is always the relatable story.
2: Yeah, I mean, I hear where you're going with that. I don't know that it's relatable. I would just say that Baker Mayfield, based on what he says and how he acts, should be polarizing. He should be off-putting, but he's not.
3: Because
2: I don't know how he's pulling this off.
3: Because of what you said. People revert to the underdog story of the walk-on became the Heisman Trophy winner, became the number one pick in the draft.
2: I also think a part of the math is what's happened to Cleveland's quarterback room post-Baker Mayfield. How he was jettisoned from Cleveland in favor of Deshaun Watson and how that has ended up being an abject failure. I think that people look at Baker Mayfield's impact and they recognize how significant it was in terms of what he did while he was there in Cleveland.
3: 888-SAY-ESPN, 888-729-3776. Once you're an underdog, are you always an underdog? And is there an example of someone that has shed the underdog label and become like, well, you can't look at that guy as an underdog? I don't know that there is. If you're saying Brady is still considered an underdog, then I don't know how anyone could shed that. Somebody will come up with one that will say, oh, you know what, that's a good example. That person shed the underdog label.
2: Okay, Tom Brady was doubted when he left New England for Tampa.
3: Well, go back. He was not even the full-time starter at Michigan.
2: Well, of course, with Drew Henson, right?
3: Yeah.
2: But then now we're doubting him in an ownership role with the Las Vegas Raiders. I still think there's an element of underdog to Tom Brady, even though he is the most accomplished football player, one of the most accomplished athletes ever.
3: We'll get your phone calls in. This is a fascinating discussion coming up. 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

0: up to that line. And the best teams always have that about them.
1: Were you guys nasty when you won a Super Bowl?
0: Absolutely.
1: Like, what's the one example you would give? I'm putting you on the spot from something 15 years ago. But the one example you would say, oh, we were bad dudes in a good way on the field or in practice because of whatever.
0: So we had what we called STB days in practice, which is sprint to the ball. And that was what we did as a defensive line. And the thought behind it being, even when the ball is thrown, you run and you chase and you try to see if you can cap off whoever the ball carrier is. That's what we called it, capping them off. And so if there's a guy that's in the grass, one of my teammates got him, we're going to get an extra shot on him. We're going to throw our bodies around. We're going to hit him because we believe that those hits were accumulative. You hear me talk about that with hits on the quarterback, but it's true for all ball carriers. If you constantly hit guys, eventually something good is going to happen for your defense.
1: So I'm Mario Manningham on that team. I catch a ball in practice, and I on an STB day, I have Chris Canty, O.C. Umanyora, Justin Tuck, who else?
0: Linville Joseph,
1: who's enormous.
0: Rocky Bernard, Dave Tolleson,
1: all running after me.
0: Yeah.
1: Oh my God, I'm scared.
0: Well, we weren't going to hit our teammates, but.
1: But even you guys running after me, I'm scared.
0: Yourself, because think about it. If you're a guy, a receiver that catches the ball and you're running the ball, you're not thinking about defensive linemen coming from behind you to hit you. You're thinking about the defensive backs that you're trying to make miss that are in front of you. So there was always an opportunity to create a big hit. And big hits lead to takeaways, right? So if you get a big hit on a ball carrier that's unsuspecting, can you force a fumble?
1: And at the core of that, in the comp to the Cowboys, is you got to be, in a positive way, a nasty team to want to have the STB days.
0: It has to get to the point where you go from something that you do to who you are. And I think the Cowboys are in that in-between space right now. Mm. They're trying to get from, you know, being focused on it with the intention of becoming something great to actually being great. It's hard to do. The hardest thing to do is to go from being good to great. It's the hardest thing to do. But it's something that you have to be intentional about, especially this time of year when nobody wants to be out of practice.
1: Wine, Dine, Combine with Mike T. Next, we're on Sportsmanlike, presented by Progressive Insurance.
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10: So Michelle was in Philly this weekend.
11: Philly's an interesting place. The streets were just lined with people in Eagles gear that were really drunk and rowdy.
10: Ian Fitzsimmons not being an expiration date guy? I might push it to, like, if it's like milk, maybe a second day after the I think I need to read more books. I think I'm dumb.
11: Yes.
10: I think I'm just getting dumber.
11: Yes.
10: Me specifically.
11: Yes.
10: Just, I need to read more books. Ugh.
12: I'm over it. I'm sick and tired and over it.
10: Get a life.
13: 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By the way, the aforementioned Ian Fitzsimmons will join us later. We do need to ask him about expiration dates. Put that on the list, Cam, for him. Pat Costello, go ahead, sir.
10: You know who's not getting it done? The LIV Tour.
13: They're going to get players' money, right?
10: They're going to go down as one of the biggest flops, if not the biggest flop in sports history, right? The amount of money and the amount of names that were attached to this, for it to completely fail the way that it has to be one of the biggest flops ever. They've now canceled their last tournament, which was supposed to be like a team event, and they combine it with the one that, I don't even know. They're having like emergency meetings to try to figure out what they're doing financially. Vendors aren't getting paid. I don't know if players are even getting paid at this point. Some guys might be leaving. It's so open. Ev, talk about a hot mess. This is number one maybe in sports of all time.
13: Yeah, I probably should have put that there. But now technically, you're bringing this up after the hot mess, so it would be eligible for next week.
1: So it might be stale by next week, though.
13: Well, let's see. Okay, a couple of things on this, actually. This is actually directly tied to the Lakers. I'm serious. Here's why. The Saudi money that was invested in sports, a lot of people have thought could be invested.

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0: thrilled to report this morning on Jen, Gabe, and Chewy that I will not be losing a finger.
1: Uh-huh. Hey, congratulations.
2: Hey. How'd it go? Uh-huh. What in the hell do you have on there? You have, is that Velcro?
0: Yeah,
2: I
0: right?
2: see.
0: It's they call it a buddy strip.
2: And then who'd you get
1: hey,
2: that?
1: Buddy.
2: You get that from the hand doctor?
0: Yes.
2: How much do you think that costs?
0: I think at Walgreens it costs about $3.99. But I'm guessing I'm going to be billed for about $39.99.
1: Oh, if you're lucky.
0: If I'm lucky. I went and saw the hand specialist yesterday because I still have a pretty swollen mitt. And, they had taken x-rays, they did an ultrasound, they're trying to see if they could find the organic material, right, if the tip of the thorn broke off in my hand, and nothing.
1: Okay.
0: There's nothing.
1: So you're able to pull it out clean.
0: Not broken, no organic material, no nerve damage, that was the other thing that, we were worried that maybe
1: that was what Dr. Chimura had diagnosed.
0: Had hit a nerve, and he said, smidge condescending, not totally, but a smidge. He goes, I've seen 500 of these this month.
2: Yeah.
0: So his thing was like
2: something they could have told you before you scheduled the appointment.
0: Probably over the phone. I literally drove down to Oak Creek. Again, not a big deal because I needed to get it done. And I was in the office for 9 minutes.
2: See, I got my doctor's advice from my mother when I was young.
0: Uh-huh.
1: This is starting to explain a lot.
2: Yeah, it does. When I fell out of a tree on my back onto a rock, went home crying.
0: Uh-huh.
2: Her medical advice?
0: Don't
2: cry
0: climb
2: in trees.
0: Yes. Just a mom thing.
1: Just out of curiosity.
2: Yeah.
1: How old were you when you were climbing this tree with no parental supervision?
2: Probably 4 or 5. Yeah, 4 or 5.
1: Do you imagine letting a 4 or 5-year-old?
2: Imagine that today.
0: Wait, my kids climb trees.
1: Without adult supervision?
2: Well, no, I'm saying most mothers, that kid falls out of a tree today, probably flight for life.
0: Flight for life, yeah. Things have gotten a little.
1: But Chewy's mom wasn't even there when he fell out of the tree at
2: no.
1: 4. He had
2: she
1: to run home.
2: Even, it wasn't even a flinch. It was great. I loved it.
0: Yeah, that happens. A lot of stuff going on, man. A lot of brothers and sisters and kids and whatnot. And so the finger, for those who asked yesterday, because I did get some mentions on social media, were like, how's the pinky? Pinky, I guess, is going to be good. He said, in a week, you should be back to normal. That's what he said. So I'm crossing my fingers.
1: So you got your buddy band? And
0: I got my buddy band because they do want me moving the pinky. That was his thing.
1: Oh,
0: he goes, you're not really doing anything with that finger, huh? And I was like, well, what normally would I be doing with the finger, right? And he's like, we need to get you moving.
1: Well, I mean, when you're having your afternoon tea, you got to make sure it's out, You got to make sure you're doing that.
2: So you will not be playing against Denver Banks, right?
0: Or any other game in the preseason, sir. So I just wanted to give that update. Yesterday, the pinky did take precedent over something that I did want to share with you guys. And this, to me, is an all-timer. So kids are still home from school. We don't go back for 2 weeks. So I'm trying to like squeeze as much time with my 3 kids as possible before everything gets bananas. So the day before, I take them all out for breakfast and we go to our local favorite diner. You guys got a favorite spot that you go to or do you kind of bop around?
2: I got a favorite spot.
1: Bop around, depending upon what you're in the mood for, but yeah. Bop around.
2: Yeah, I got one spot and that's it. Because I'm not a big breakfast guy, but this place is like it's husband and wife. Called Glenda's in Okachi.
1: Ooh.
2: The husband's name is Glenn, and the wife's name is Linda. And they just run the show.
0: What do you like about it?
2: Corned beef hash.
0: Had that one on the table.
1: You knew there was only one thing he gets at this place, because that's the way he is.
2: That's it.
1: Whatever favorite place he has, it's because they have one dish that he likes, and he's never going to order anything but that off the menu.
2: The only mistake these places make, and it's just me and Ange were talking about it, if we were to own a breakfast place, the one mistake these places make is they have the worst coffee. What we call waffy.
0: Ooh.
2: It's water coffee. I would start with a kick-ass cup of coffee.
1: I would say what I would call the premier breakfast and brunch place in Milwaukee has very good coffee.
2: You gotta have great coffee.
0: But
2: to
0: if
2: start
0: the
2: it
0: food
2: off.
0: Is great,
2: no,
0: don't you tolerate
2: it?
0: It
2: still knocks it down.
0: But you still go.
2: But coffee's not expensive, is it?
0: I think that's the thing, is they probably feel like it's a spot where you can cut costs. They probably think coffee's coffee.
2: Okay.
1: And your problem as well, anytime that you're going to go get coffee,
2: yeah,
1: is the way you make coffee at home.
2: Like oil.
1: Yes. Yeah. Nobody else has the coffee, the consistency of motor oil way that you do.
2: Oh, it's so good, though.
1: But nobody else is going to make that. Like, if you're measuring this Glenda's Place's coffee against yours, it's never going to measure
3: up. I also think it's the way it's produced. When you're doing it for a diner, you're mass producing and people are walking around constantly refilling. You're going to have, like, three different cups of like makings of coffee inside your cup at one time.
2: But do it like gasoline. You know? Do you want 93 octane? Do you want 89 or you want 87?
3: You think Glenda is
2: giving the diesel?
3: Giving a rip about Mr. Coffee preferences? Drink it. Shut up.
1: Do you want unleaded, regular unleaded, super premium unleaded, or diesel?
3: Yeah. Lucky enough you're getting coffee.
2: Yes.
3: I think good a coffee is a sign I'm sketchy about the food.
0: Oh, like it's distracting you from. Yeah. Uh-huh.
3: I want
0: look over here.
3: I want the diner coffee to be like construction coffee.
2: All right, let me ask you this then. If you're going to make waffy, should I have the ability to bring a coffee in? Because me and Ange went to a place where they said, we don't serve outside drinks. And I said, thank you. We'll never come here again.
3: No, you can't bring your own coffee
1: in. You can't bring outside drinks into a restaurant.
0: I'm on board with this.
3: No. Yeah. Shut up, sit down, and deal with what you got
0: just
3: here.
0: Just hear me out,
1: This is a place of business, people.
0: Coffee costs.
2: Would you rather lose a customer?
0: Well, this is the thing I'm saying. Like, if I get a cup of coffee, it's like $2, $2.99, right, for a mug of coffee that has free refills at our spot, which I'm going to get to in a second. If I go to Starbucks and get a caramel macchiato with whipped cream and blah, blah, blah, blah, blah, blah, and they don't serve that there, why can't I have gone and gotten that and brought it in?
1: I mean, what if you go to a restaurant and they don't sell cheeseburgers and I bring a cheeseburger in? What's the bleep difference?
0: But this is coffee.
2: Charge you a coffee.
3: What if I go to a bar and
1: this
3: don't serve?
1: This is a place of business.
3: Should I just bring a cooler of Yingling?
0: Well, let me throw one other element in there. The point that we were making about the margins, right? The margins are so slim that maybe coffee is an area where you can like have it for less expensive. You know, you don't have to go to high end coffee because, to the point we were talking about earlier, coffee's coffee. I feel like he might be onto something here. If he's more likely to go to the restaurant, if he brings his own warm beverage from the barista down the street, I don't think that should be an issue.
3: I'm also more likely to go to the steakhouse if I can buy the steak, bring it there, and have you cook it for me.
2: No, but I would not have a problem if they charged me the $1.50 for bringing my own coffee in because of places that have corking fees where I can bring my own bottle of wine and they'll charge you $15
1: corking fee. But again, bringing in your own coffee
2: was the arrogance. So I made it a point to seek out the owner and say, oh, thank you. I'll never come here again. And not only that, I will tell people not to come here.
0: Okay, so now we've established something that would keep you from going back to an establishment.
2: Yeah.
0: Thank you, because here comes my story about breakfast. So I ordered the egg white omelet, mushrooms and tomatoes and feta cheese, and my mouth is watering, man. I am excited about this omelet. It comes with a side of toast and a little bit of homemade jelly. Well, they put it in front of me, and guess what? Hair across the top of the plate.
2: Doesn't bother me.
0: Tucked into the jelly. Into the jelly, through the omelet. Okay? So I'm like,
1: it's a long hair. We're going from the jelly into the omelet.
0: Yeah, it was long. So I called the lady over. I was like, I'm so sorry. And she's like, oh, my gosh.
2: Yeah.
0: Let me take that back. I'll get it remade for you in a moment. Right? Kids are eating. No big deal. Fine. Drinking my drink that I got ordered at the restaurant. Lady brings back the omelet, sets it down in front of me. I'm like, thank you so much. She walks away. I look down at it. I start cutting into it. Guess what?
2: Another hair.
0: Different omelet. I mean, theoretically, different omelet, another hair. So now I'm like, you got to be kidding me. Who does this happen twice to?
2: Yeah.
0: And I specifically showed my kids to be like, hey, I need witnesses here. Like, she just set it down. I started cutting into it. I had already poured my Cholula on it.
2: Yeah.
0: Right? So like, and Chase is like, that's crazy. But I call her over and I'm like, you're not going to believe this. There's another hair in the omelet. She looks and she's like, oh my gosh. She takes it away. Now the kids are starting to finish up their meal, right?
1: So
0: she
1: says, it's taking a while, yeah.
0: She says, do you want me to bring it to you to eat here or do you want me to bring it to you to go? I said, why don't you just bring it to go? I'll eat it at home, right? Right. And she's feeling horrible about this at this point. So she brings me the omelet to go. It's sitting in the little bag next to the table. The kids are now still finishing, right? Couple strips of bacon, couple, you know, a little bit of the eggs Benny left. So I go, you know, I'm kind of hungry. I'm going to eat this omelet.
2: Don't even say a
0: third. So I reached down into the bag, pull it out, styrofoam, open it up, go to cut. Sure enough, chew. Sure as the day I was born,
2: that's
0: there is another hair. Well, that's what Chase said. He goes, well, now they're just doing it on purpose.
2: Yeah.
0: The trifecta.
2: Yeah.
1: Three for three. I mean, it's impressive. Yeah. I'm not going to lie. It's a perfect game.
0: So I will tell you this. I pulled that hair out. I set it on a napkin. I ate the dang omelet because I was so hungry at this point. But I did call her over and say, I swear to God, you're not going to believe this.
2: Yeah.
0: But I pulled this hair out of the third omelet. She goes, I'm taking it off the bill. I said, thank you very much.
2: Will you go back?
0: Well, that's what I was going to tell you. Yes, because it's our favorite spot.
1: Oh, and they took care of you.
0: And they took care of it.
2: Well, tell the flipping chef to get a haircut.
3: For saying, what the hell we got going on back there? Yeah. They're cutting hair, too?
2: You know? I know.
3: Is this a barber shop?
1: Barber shop.
3: I mean, at some point, where does the buck stop?
2: Yeah.
0: Side hustle?
3: Right. Are we going to have to shave everyone back there?
1: Did talk about how the margins are thin, Josh. So he just had to open up the second side business, make sure this thing, the place can continue to make.
0: Do you guys think the third one was intentional?
2: Oh, of course.
3: Yeah, I think you had upset cooks.
2: Yeah.
3: Mm-hmm.
2: Yeah.
3: First two I can see as potential mistakes. Third one, same bleep.
1: And they thought they could get away with the third one.
2: Because they
1: knew that it was to go.
0: And and it was inside.
1: Yeah.
0: It was tucked in.
3: It might have been the same hair.
2: It might have been Keyshawn Nixon.
0: What? Being punished?
2: How dare you say I put a hair in your... Just for that, I'm stuffing another one in there. You don't get the parallel?
1: Because I don't think there is one.
2: I mean, some chefs are a little bit too...
1: I mean, you're whining about being able to bring your own drinks into a place of business, pal. I don't know if you've got a leg to stand
2: on.
1: I'm trying to help
2: them out by saying up your game when it comes to coffee. Place is wonderful, but I got to ding ya.
0: Now you're a consultant.
2: I should be a critic. Huh?
1: I think you already are.
3: I was say, you are.
1: Check. I think we're already there.
0: The microphone and the airwaves have sort of lent themselves to that.
2: Fair.
0: Yeah,
1: I think you've already arrived in that portion of your career.
2: I'll try not to be critical.
0: So the question you guys is this.
2: Hey, at least I didn't get called a toad.
0: Oh, look at
2: which
0: him
2: I'm
0: teasing.
2: Sure we're going to get to.
0: Yeah, look at him teasing content for the show a little bit later.
2: That was not fair when it came to you, by the way. And we'll get to it.
1: All right.
2: Am I right or
1: wrong?
2: Hey,
1: look, I always appreciate it when you got my back, big guy.
2: All right, we'll get there.
1: Appreciate it when you got my back.
0: What would keep you from going back to a restaurant? 800-990-3776. We're going to go back because, to your point, it's our favorite spot. They took care of us. They took it off the bill. I can't imagine if they had made me pay for it. They were like, well, you did eat it. Like, yeah, begrudgingly. And what we said was it was a good thing that Dario, my husband, was not there with us because that is his Vietnam. Like, hair in food sends him like straight dry heave. Might have to step outside because there's going to be an incident. There's something about hair in food that just he cannot deal with.
1: What if you make food at home and it's one of your hairs on a food? Doesn't
0: no
1: matter.
0: Go. Okay. No go.
2: Why? You think hair's dirty?
0: I don't. It's not me. I don't know. It doesn't bother me that much.
2: Does
0: right?
2: It bother
1: like,
2: you?
1: I mean, the stranger's hair, yeah. But if there's like, if my wife's making dinner and there's just like one random hair on my plate, just pick it off
3: it also,
1: and go about my day.
3: Also depends on how far into the meal I am.
2: It doesn't bother me.
3: If I'm 75% and then I discover hair, I'm like, well, what am I going to do about it? A little late.
2: I wonder if it doesn't bother me because I played a sport that was literally disgusting.
1: Yeah.
2: You know what I mean?
3: I just think you're generally disgusting.
2: I wouldn't argue.
1: He wanted to. He wanted to.
2: I mean, the wheels were turning.
1: He wanted to put up an
2: argument. But here's the thing. I'm like, I won't let it get any farther than generally.
0: Good thing you threw that
2: anything
0: in there.
2: Anything farther than generally, I would have had I would have had issue with it.
3: Any person who abandons deodorant, I think that's a fair description.
0: 800-990-3776. Let us know. What's a deal breaker for your favorite spot? Three hairs, tic-tac-toe, three in a row in three different omelets earlier this week when I had breakfast with my kiddos. And we will go back because it's our favorite place. Right?
2: It's got to be good.
0: They know the kids' names. Like, it's one of those spots where we walk in, they give us the booth that we like and all that stuff. So, Anyway, lots of people weighing in with their stories. Now, you know what I always say to Dario about the hair, though? Didn't mind the hair in your face yesterday. You know what I mean? You know what I mean?
1: That's why I asked the question. I asked.
2: We're doing this again today. Huh?
1: Yeah. It's a day that ends in Y.
2: Okay.
0: We got to get to Packers. We got to get to Brewers. Lots of stuff coming up, including Adam Schefter on a Wendorf Wednesday here on Jen, Gabe, and Chewy.
1: Some Sundays, the plan is no plan. Blinds down, game on, phone across the room. You know what? Just a little bit of couch gating. Best seat in the house and the line of the fridge. Well, that's pretty short. And in that fridge, Yuengling Flight, the next generation of light beer. 95 calories, 2.6 grams of carbs, all the flavor. So you can settle in for the early game, the late game, and even the one nobody planned on watching, but somehow everybody ends up watching anyway. It's a full day, and Flight keeps up. Yuengling Flight, the next generation of light beer. DJ Yuengling & Son, Pottsville, Pennsylvania.
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5: Northbound on 894. Why? Well, we've got an accident right at the ramp from Oklahoma Avenue. The left lane is blocked, so delays are stretching back through the hail in all directions. Careful with that. Westbound 94, backing up from before 27th Street all the way to Holly Road. Right now from downtown to the zoo, it's about an 8-minute ride, extra 3 minutes there. On the eastbound side, we're seeing delays from about 76th Street to 68th, and then from the stadium coming out past 35th. 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Tweak your knee, shoulder, back, ankle, or foot. 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And checking the TMJ4 Storm Team forecast today. Mostly sunny, less humid, a high of 77. Tonight, partly cloudy, a low of 61. From the WTMJ Traffic Center, I'm Debbie Lazaga on 94.5 ESPN.
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0: 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Milwaukee Brewers put an absolute whooping on the Mariners last night. I saw a lot of people talking about the state of the Mariners. I guess they're just like a woeful franchise right now. I even saw some comps between the Brewers and the way that they do business and run things and the way that the Mariners have and how the Mariners, of course, sort of just let the franchise go. But the Brewers beat the Mariners last night 22-0, handing the Mariners their worst blowout in franchise history. And it is the most lopsided shutout since 1887, which is wild.
1: Have to ask Homer about when that last big shutout back in 1887. He probably has a fond memory of that game.
0: For all of the woes and questions and concerns we have had about the offense, look, this is not going to happen on a nightly basis, obviously. But does it give you some encouragement, Chu, that they were able to put 21 runs up on the board when we have at times wondered if this team can hit?
2: Against the worst team in baseball?
1: They're the worst team.
2: One of the worst.
1: It was
2: nice to see. But I wish they saved about 13 of the runs for future games.
1: I mean, nine of them did come against a position player.
2: Yeah.
1: Position player pitching in the eighth inning, so they tuned him up for 9 runs.
2: Is that a confidence builder or no?
0: You tell us. You're the former player.
2: I mean, if we beat up on one of the worst, probably not.
0: But are you having fun out there? I mean, every time a guy crosses the plate, I think you got to be a little like...
2: Well, the nice thing about football is your day is done probably in the third quarter.
0: Which it was not done.
2: But no, I mean, the starters are out.
1: Yeah, I mean, for a lot of these guys.
2: They cite
1: Bryce, Churio, Bowers,
0: And I believe that Murphy even at one point said that he was playing catch with his kid in the tunnel. He wasn't locked in on every pitch.
2: What's that the equivalent in football? 104 to nothing?
0: No, I think anything in the 60s, right?
1: Yeah, like probably, yeah. Like when the Dolphins had put up 60-whatever against the Broncos 3 years ago.
2: Yeah.
1: Probably pretty similar.
2: It could be,
1: to that.
2: I guess, a confidence builder. You know?
1: I mean, the 22 is going to get the attention, but I guess the 5-run fifth kind of started to make you feel a little bit better. Yelly had the home run, pull-side home run, so that was good. You're hoping that maybe that ignites him. William continuing to swing a good bat. There's no one game that's ever going to give you confidence because, again, baseball, it's about using the old Mike McCarthyism. You got to stack the successes.
2: Yeah.
1: So you're hoping that little.
2: So let me ask you this. Murph is so hell-bent on winning series.
1: Yeah.
2: So if they win the next game, do you just rest all the guys that need rest in the third game?
1: You might see that. We were talking about this with Jeff yesterday, Jeff Levering. You might see that with Bryce. Right? You win those first two games of a series, maybe Bryce Turan gets the third game off, just as they're doing that. You can't do that with everyone because, I mean, you only have 13 position players on your team.
2: And then start plugging in Frelick, because I saw that he was in the dugout last night. They haven't activated him yet, but he needs to get back into the groove. Yeah. Like Jeff said yesterday, he's going to be important. You know, as the playoffs get closer.
1: Yeah, they'll mix and match the outfielders. They'll do that. My guess is Brandon Lockridge will be the odd man out at that point, and he'll get sent down, assuming if they activate Sal today. But, yeah, I think you could see some selective resting of guys if you win the first two games of a series in that third game of a series.
2: Okay.
1: I think that is a way to do it, where if they win today, maybe Bryce doesn't play on Thursday.
2: Yeah.
1: Maybe Contreras gets off his feet and you catch Gary Sanchez.
2: Start stretching starts for Miz? Like plug someone in that third series game that normally wouldn't pitch, and you know what I'm saying? Because he said he's going to be way over his innings.
1: He is, but at the same time, you kind of have to get him back onto 5 days rest. They tried to stretch that out with the 6-man rotation.
2: Yeah.
1: And they were going to do that one more time through, although Drouin throwing almost 40 pitches last night. That's going to be interesting to see if he still makes a start this weekend. But they're going to go to a 5-man rotation. They're still keeping an eye on all these guys. Even Kyle Harrison, I guess that's the most concerning thing last night, is Harrison's velo is still down. He was effective last night, and maybe he can still be effective at that velocity. But his velocity being down, which it was in San Diego as well, is worth monitoring going forward. Like, that's the only concern I had coming out of last night's game.
2: Okay.
1: We're just kind of monitor. And it's not like, oh, my God, what's happening? It's, okay, this is worth keeping an eye on as he continues to pile up more and more innings.
0: Talking about the Brewers' big win last night and how much momentum it can really generate for this team as they are headed into a difficult stretch. Cubs, Reds. I mean, they still have several series before them. But, as we wrap up August and head into September, can they take anything from this victory? And you mentioned the macro. I think the micro that you said of Christian Yelich is something to keep an eye on as well, because while we're still waiting for him to kind of string some hits together, he did well last night. I think I saw 2 for 5 last night, 1 home run.
2: Mm-hmm. 4 RBIs.
0: So is that something, Gabe, where you can say, once again, we're sort of waiting for Christian Yelich to hit a stride. Can this be another one of those proof of concept that, yes, you can put a few of these types of performances together and maybe get off the schneid a little bit?
1: Yeah, I mean, hopefully. He's still only 8 for 50 in August, right? So it seems like every once in a while he'll have one of these multi-hit games, but then go hitless for 8 to 10 at-bats or 8 to 10 plate appearances. So, yeah, but Yelly's got to be more consistent. That's what that's on him to continue to collect these hits so he can continue to have those at-bats as DH. Otherwise, when you get to the postseason, if he's still doing the same thing, my guess is Murph is mix and matching depending upon matchups.
2: As long as they have a plan.
1: Oh, Murph's always got a plan.
2: If the plan is in play, if they have a plan, then I'm okay with it. Let him try and hit his way out, but...
1: Yeah.
2: If he can't, then okay,
1: Yelly's
2: going to
1: get every last opportunity to do that.
2: Yeah.
1: And again, I'm a little more encouraged by the pull side home run because so much of his stuff and the home runs have even been opposite field. And he's got a good opposite field power.
2: Mm-hmm.
1: But Yelly, when he's pulling it into that right center field gap, is really when he can kind of use the right center field, left center field, and using the middle of the field more instead of just completely doing everything opposite field. I think that's the encouraging part of last night.
0: To your point about Yelly, he really dug himself a pretty deep hole to start the month of August. 0-4, 0-4, 0-4, 1-4, 0-4. That was the first 5 games of the season, of the month, rather. And then there has been some consistency. 2 hits here, 1 hit here, 1 hit here, 1 hit here, 1 hit here, 1 here. The offers are fewer and further between. But as I mentioned, it's hard to dig out of a hole where 4 of the first 5 games, you go 0-4. Like that, you know what I'm saying?
1: He was
0: like,
1: 1-15 in his last 4 games going into last night.
0: Well, that one was the Thursday game against the Dodgers where they won 5-4. But yes, 0-3, 0-3, 0-4, and then 2-5 last night. And that's what we have talked about is like every time you think like this has got to be the time where Murph sits him down because he went 0-0-0-0, then he has a game where he puts the ball in play and it's a clutch hit and it's a big hit. And then you're like, okay, here we go. Let's build some momentum on that. We got to take a break here on Jen, Gabe, and Chewy as we continue talking about the Brewers' big win last night and any momentum they might be able to take from it. We have Adam Schefter coming up next.
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4: Well, we've got delays along northbound 894, all because of a crash blocking the left lane right at the ramp from Oklahoma Avenue, so careful with that. Also, westbound on 94, backing up from 27th Street to Holly Road. Eastbound's filled in from 84th Street past 68th, and then from the stadium to 35th. And checking the TMJ4 Storm Team forecast today, mostly sunny, less humid, a high of 77. Tonight, partly cloudy, a low of 61. From the WTMJ Traffic Center, I'm Debbie Lazaga on 94.5 ESPN.
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15: Adam's on the phone. Adam, yeah, you got more news? What do you got?
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13: And Joshy's biggest fan.
18: 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Thank you, everybody. Keep up the good work, Josh.
13: It's ESPN NFL insider Adam Schefter. 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
0: 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Good morning, Adam. How you doing today?
19: Good morning, everybody. Nice to have the full team back.
0: Yeah, we're full strength.
2: Full strength.
0: Which is, you know, we're not sure exactly how strong that is.
1: Half strength. I mean, sure, he's physically strong.
0: And meanwhile, we got Joshy undermining our authority all the time. That can't help with our full strength status.
1: Deserved.
19: Josh can't do that. That's
2: yeah. You got yelled at.
19: If he's not going to get in line with the program, he's got to be cut. That's it.
1: Oh, wow. All right. Something we're going to have to take under consideration. The problem is Josh is the boss. I don't think he's going to cut himself.
0: Adam, what are the big stories we're following in the NFL right now?
19: That's a very broad, open-ended question.
0: Well, just whatever comes to mind. Whatever you think is like the most pressing, the most popping thing right now.
19: Right now, we're waiting on an injury update on Tyler Biotic, the Charger center that got injured in practice. It's going to be not great. So that's not good. You have all the injuries with the 49ers. You have Josh Jacobs back at practice yesterday. Tucker Kraft continuing to wait on his deal. I know you'll ask me about that. We have preseason action week 2. And I will say this, a couple of things that stand out to me. and I talked about this in my podcast, which posted yesterday. We had 8 rookie quarterbacks this weekend light it up. And I mean, like, look really good. 8 rookie quarterbacks in week one of the preseason, because I'm including Carson Beck in Arizona and the Carolina Panthers young rookie quarterback. Let me get my list out. The guy from Carolina was incredible in the Hall of Fame game. Haynes King. So, Drew Aller, Ty Simpson, Fernando Mendoza, Kay Klubnik, Jalen Daniels, Garrett Nussmeier, and the aforementioned Carson Beck and Haynes King. Like, that was 8 quarterbacks that looked like they belonged the first weekend. I thought that was really, really impressive, because I know that nobody's game planning, nobody's scheming, don't get too excited. I got it. But guys get out there, and some guys look lost and don't look like they belong, and some guys do. And they look like they belong to me. And the other rookie that already has made a big mark in camp, and I think it's very interesting, is Caleb Downs in Dallas. And I might make him the favorite already for the Defensive Rookie of the Year. I think he's going to make an enormous difference on the Dallas defense. And he looks like a big-time player. And the analogy that I drew on my podcast, again, I go back, and it was amazing how this stayed in my mind. And Chewy might be old enough to remember this, maybe, maybe not. But in 1981, the 49ers were awful. And in that draft, they drafted 3 defensive backs that all went on to start the next year and help them win a Super Bowl a year later. They drafted Ronnie Lott, they drafted Eric Wright, and they drafted Carlton Williamson.
2: Wow.
19: And they matched them with the veteran, the one veteran in their secondary, Dwight Hicks. And again, in 82, they won the Super Bowl a year after they drafted those guys. Now, I'm not telling you that Dallas is winning the Super Bowl, but I'm telling you, I do believe that Caleb Downs can have that type of Ronnie Lott rookie impact on that Dallas defense. I do believe that. And we'll see what kind of difference that makes for the Cowboys. So those are some things that are just riffing off the top of my head. And that's as we go into week 2 of the preseason, when more guys will stand out, more guys will get hurt, and the snowball of NFL activity and storylines will be shaken up again.
0: Adam, I did several features with Caleb Downs when he was at Ohio State. You know, he was at Alabama initially. So if you ever want insight into this kid, talk to Saban. Because Saban told us stories about how he would saddle up right next to him in the meetings, whereas most of these young players were sort of intimidated by Saban, right? Wanted to keep their distance, right? Because the closer you were, the more likely he was to yell at you about something. But Caleb wanted to sit right next to him so he could pick his brain during film sessions about how to get better. He's got an incredible football IQ. So I'm right there with you, and this is a guy who can make an impact in the league.
19: Big impact. And he already has. And I think the Cowboys were surprised and beyond enthused that he lasted to their spot in the draft. And I think it's going to be a great pick for the Cowboys.
2: Adam, another story that piqued my interest was Roger Goodell saying at some point there will be an NFL team outside of the USA. When do you think that happens, and where do you think it'll be?
19: It's a great question. The topic is very fresh. So I got to make some calls in this and ask some people, right, and get their ideas and thoughts. Off the top of my head, what I've always felt like is, first of all, when the league says something and floats something, it's only a matter of time before it happens. So when the league says 18-game schedule, to me, it's only a matter of time before it happens. When they're floating international teams, it's only a matter of time.
2: But, Adam, do you think that'll be an expansion, or you think it'll be a current franchise that picks up and moves?
19: No. Listen. Here's where I'm going with this. I wasn't finished with my thoughts.
2: Oh, I'm sorry.
19: So, yeah, that's okay. So,
2: I've never been good at pauses. I can't tell.
0: Now he's yelled at Joshy, and he's yelled at you, so it's just a matter of time before Jamie and I get in on this.
2: That's okay. It was on me.
19: Does Chewy often do this, interrupt you? Like,
1: yeah. Oh, yeah. All the time.
2: Yeah.
19: Okay. Chewy, shut up for a few minutes.
2: Okay, I'm sorry. I'm turning my microphone off, Adam.
19: Thank you. I'll let you know when you can put the mic back on. So, when I say a few years, I don't know whether that's 3 years, 5 years, 10 years, but it's coming. And I think there's a connection. I think there's a connection between the 18-game season and this expansion and all these streamers, Netflix, Amazon, whatever it may be, right? Where I think this is going to go eventually, especially in light of the fact that there was somebody out there that just paid $9.612 billion for the Seattle Seahawks. If you set up a, if you expanded and created an international expansion division, okay? I'm making this up. Maybe, and I don't know if you could do this because of the playoff format, maybe put two international teams.

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1: The international divisions. Now you're streaming out a 16-game international package, and you're having everybody play one game overseas a year, so everybody has to go over there at some point in time. I mean, the possibilities are endless for where this could go, and the amount of money, I mean, whew. So, again, it was floated out there by Roger Goodell. He didn't just float it out there. It wasn't just a whimsical thought that popped out of his mouth, okay? There clearly have been discussions. How long it takes to get to this, I don't know. Do I think it's going to happen eventually? Of course. What's the revenue? Off the charts. How are they going to structure it? There are a lot of ways they could do this. Again, I got to ask some questions about this because I am very curious.
2: Our conversation with Adam Schefter brought to you by Smart 18, the union for Wisconsin's sheet metal workers. 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Schefter, I know we've talked about this before, but it's still one of the biggest questions I get when I'm out and Packer fans are talking about the season. And that's Josh Jacobs. And obviously there's still some, it's up in the air as to what the legal process is going to be.
1: Yeah.
2: But do you think the league is going to let that play out, or would they potentially hand out some sort of suspension before that's all done and the district attorney up there in Green Bay decides he's filing charges or not?
1: Great question. I think the Packers would like them to wait for the process to play out. I think the league sometimes is always trying to step in and be proactive rather than reactive. I don't know which side will prevail. I do know that it is absolutely up for debate, and the league has looked into it. I don't know where the league will come out. I will not be surprised if there's discipline handed out by the time the season starts. And if the league then says, okay, again, I'm making this up. We're suspending him 2 games, 4 games, whatever it is. And we reserve the right to increase it if additional information surfaces and we're comfortable with the 2 games that we gave him or 4, whatever it is based on what we've seen so far. I don't know what they've seen. I know it's an unresolved issue. I know people have looked into it and are looking into it. And I know there should be a decision one way or another, where they do or don't discipline him before the start of the season.
3: Adam Schefter hanging out with Jen Gabe and Chewy here on ESPN Milwaukee. Okay, there was a report by a Green Bay, I think a Packers blogger, who said that the Packers have been getting calls about cornerback Carrington Valentine. I said to the group, well, that sounds like something Carrington Valentine's agent would float out there to certain reporters to see if it gains any traction. Are you hearing the Packers' name being mentioned in any sort of interest in players? The reason I ask is this. We have talked about some of the challenges the Packers have on the offensive line. We have talked about some of the challenges they have in the tight end room as they wait for some of those guys to get healthy. Are you hearing the Packers kicking the tires at anybody? We were talking about Kevin Zeitler yesterday, who is a former Wisconsin Badger who has bounced around the league. He's still a free agent from an offensive line standpoint. Have you heard the Packers maybe interested in adding it all before the season gets underway?
1: I think this, every team in the league, and I'm just making a generalization, knows, like, they're always looking. I'm always hearing from teams, like, have you heard about guys who are available? Like, every single team in the league is looking. And you brought up Kevin Zeitler, and that maybe that's a good example. I don't know. I don't know how his play graded out last year, how he fared as a veteran, whether he wants more money than a team's willing to pay or whether teams feel like his performance has dropped off. It's one of the two. Okay. So, but here's the deal. There are 90 players in every roster. 53 is the roster limit. So we're going to get in the coming weeks, that's, if my math is correct, that's 27 moves, right? 27 times 32. There's going to be 864 players

0: who have to be released. 864 who have been in camps, who teams saw something in. So I'm telling you that teams are always looking at all the teams they've identified, where certain teams are deep at certain spots, not as deep at certain, like that. It's constantly being discussed. Like, you know, and I take notes on it. The Bears are deep at interior defensive linemen. So I guarantee somebody's looking there, like they need help. The Giants are deep at cornerback and maybe running back. The Steelers have extra inside linebackers. The Patriots are deep at wide receiver. Like, teams have identified all this. So if you need help, you're probably looking to the teams that you know and you're watching who they're releasing. And I'm not saying this. We'll use Kevin Zeitler's name just as an example. Are you better off with Kevin Zeitler, a veteran, based on how he played last year, which I don't know how he played exactly, or are you better off picking up some guy that's flashed in training camp? Everybody's always looking for offensive line help. Everybody. Everybody. Okay, the Packers are not alone. I would venture to tell you that there might be 32 teams in the league that are always looking to upgrade their offensive line because there are never enough quality offensive linemen.
1: Can I come out of the penalty box?
0: Chewy, please put the sound box on. Yeah, you're good.
1: Okay.
0: You're good.
1: Yep. Adam, I see Aaron Donald was in for a second workout, which would lead me to believe that Aaron Donald wants to play and maybe the Rams have some questions. What are you hearing?
0: No. The way the Rams have explained it is that, again, when he's at their facility and he's wearing team-issued workout equipment, which obviously he's continuing to do, they have to report it as a workout. So I think what this is it's procedural from the Rams standpoint in time. They're obliging by the rules, but it's just another indication that Aaron Donald is continuing to work out with the Rams equipment, telling you that he's either continuing his journey to get back in shape or looking for clarity that this is what he wants to do. Again, it's hard for me to imagine that somebody's just giving up their summer, continuing to work out and train and get in shape, and then abandoning that idea and saying, you know what, tried it, thought about it, not worth it. Like, I think everybody thinks it's moving towards him coming back. But he ultimately has to make that decision. And maybe he says, you know what, I tried it, my body didn't respond the way I like, I wasn't performing the way I like. That could happen.
1: Mm-hmm.
0: But it feels like this is a player that's just kind of getting himself ready on his own schedule. That's what it feels like to me.
2: 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Schefter, you teased it on the opening question, so let's go ahead and ask it here toward the end. What's the latest on Tucker Kraft and the Packers?
0: I don't think they're any closer right now. Again, if and when a deal were to get done, I believe that deal would start with a 2 in average. I think it would make him the highest paid tight end in the league. Again, nothing shocking or revelatory there because every deal that gets done for a great player seems to make him, at that time, the highest paid position or the highest paid player at his position. I think Tucker Kraft would fall right into that category because that's how good he is. And I don't think the two sides have, at least in recent days, they had not been close to a deal. Maybe they could bridge that difference. Again, there's always, as I've said to you, this push right before the regular season begins to get things done. So who's Green Bay's first game against?
2: Minnesota.
0: To me, I'm expecting, I would think, that there'll be a push for a Tucker Kraft deal. It'll be around Labor Day till the time of the opener. You know, that's when I think, you know, we'll get some clarity there about whether or not they can or can't get a deal done. And if they can, great for both sides. And if they can't, then Tucker Kraft is willing to bet. See, here's the thing. Nobody said this, but you got a player coming off a torn ACL. A significant knee injury. So if you're Tucker Kraft and you're coming off that experience, don't you think that you might be more apt to get a deal done, even if it's not at the exact value that you want? So when the two sides have spoken, clearly they're not on the same page, otherwise a deal will be done. And clearly,

0: Tucker Kraft is going to want to be the highest paid tight end right now. So that's going to be over 20 a year. And I have no idea where Green Bay's at. Let's just say we'll use the number. Hey, we're going to pay you what Trey McBride's making, which is about 19. I'm making this up, right? And he said, I'm not taking less than in the low 20s. Okay, that's his stance now. That could be his stance all the way up to the regular season begins. But is he bold enough, daring enough of a gambling man to say, I'm going to head into the season and bet on myself and play the way I did until I hurt my knee last year, and then next year make $25 million, $26 million? Or am I going to take the offer of whatever they're offering, 18, 19, whatever the number is, and call it a day now, knowing that they're going to be big tight end number deals in the future? Make sense to you?
1: Yeah.
2: Mm-hmm. Well, the fact that he's practicing now, Adam, would lead me to believe that the Packers are using, well, we're not sure you're going to be the same player. And he's looked very good in camp so far. So if I was representing him, though, I would say, hey, go out there and look good in a limited role and then say, I'm not playing without a deal. I'm sorry, but that's the way the league is. I was so against that when I played because Sterling Sharp did it, Adam, that the night before we were to play Minnesota in the opener, and it pissed most of the guys off in there because that's the way the league was. Now I'm a little more pro player, I think. And that's what I would do, which is a stupid thing to say. Why wouldn't I be pro player when I played?
3: Well, you were a teammate. You wanted him on the field. He was holding out. He was just ahead of his time.
2: You should have left me in the box, Adam. That's what you should have done.
0: And, you know, they're playing, you know, they're negotiating right now. And I don't know, you know, where the breaking points are for each side. I think Green Bay's probably like, hey, this is our offer. And then he's got to make a decision at some point. Okay, do I want to take that or better myself? I don't think they're using it like you're not the same guy or like he is one of the best tight ends in football, period.
2: Mm-hmm.
0: No end of discussion. I don't care what the knee like. He's going to be a great player.
2: Yeah.
0: Okay. So that's not the issue. The issue is, you know, okay, we're here, you're there. Can they bridge their differences? Is one side willing to give? And it's a game of, again, I would think they'll play that up until the last week, and we'll see where each side really comes. That's my read into it.
3: Adam, we appreciate you hanging out with us. An extended conversation with Adam Schefter this morning on Jen, Gabe, and Chewy, and we really appreciate you taking the time. Have a great one, and we'll talk to you again soon.
0: Less Chewy, more me. That's always good, right?
2: I'm back on the box.
1: Josh, he agrees. But Josh, you could also just be trying to get on Shefty's good side since Shefty called for his firing earlier.
4: That was wild. Shefty and I have had an up and down relationship.
1: I mean, it was mostly up until today.
4: It was.
3: Yeah. Got it in the open. He's talking about Josh's at the big boy table. I love it. All right.
1: Hey, Milwaukee, Ewald makes it easy. 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
12: If you missed our story at the beginning of the show about me hitting the trifecta, the tic-tac-toe three in a row of hair in the omelet the other day at breakfast, you won't understand some of these reactions that I'm going to read here on the Carbless Talk and Text line, 800-990-3776. But I asked you, what would it take for you to never return to your favorite restaurant? We are going to go back. But this person said, this is Matt in the 262, I was in the bathroom while a kitchen worker walked out of a stall with no hand washing. We left immediately.
11: Yep. Yep. Yeah.
12: Now, they can claim there's a sink usually in the kitchen when you first walk in with a sign that says...
11: I think there's a reason that when you walk out of the bathroom, there's a big sign that says, legally, employees must wash hands.
13: Yep. Even if it's a one...
11: What she didn't say, he walked away from the urinal.
12: Stall.
13: Oh, yeah, that's a problem.
12: Yeah. Danny from ATL. Again, you're going to need your steel stomach for the rest of these. I was eating scrambled eggs at the IHOP in my college town, started chewing something strange. I pulled out a fingernail. Never.
13: Now that is disgusting.
11: Now that probably, I'm assuming... Now it was just the IHOP in your college town. I'm guessing that puts you out on... If that happens to you at a chain, you're probably out on the chain.
13: Yeah.
11: Forever.
12: But
11: I got to imagine.
12: IHOP is a chain. So would you go to another IHOP? No. Have you had that experience?
9: I had a friend that got served a chicken wing place, not going to name it, that got served a chicken head as a wing. And that stopped me from going back to said place for quite some time.
12: That'll do it, Joshy.
9: Yeah.
12: Dusty in Partyville says...
11: How many chicken wing places or chains still exist today?
9: There's actually a ton.
11: Are there?
9: Yeah.
12: Here's another chain example. Chain restaurant with a friend. Halfway through him eating his cheeseburger, something felt weird. It was a Band-Aid.
13: Yeah, I had a friend that
11: I think that one's worse. I think the Band-Aid's the worst.
13: Yeah.
11: Band-Aid... Yeah, as disgusting as the fingernail is, Band-Aid's worse.
12: Okay, here we go from Kyle in the 262. Went to my favorite Mexican restaurant 10 years ago. Halfway through the meal, found a fly cooked into the rice. Almost barfed on the plate, politely told the server, but never returned. It closed within a year. 800-990-3776. What would make you not return? Well, the thing is about the fly, that could be circumstantial, right?
11: Yeah.
12: It's not like... A cook or a worker is responsible necessarily for a fly being in the rice. The other ones.
11: Human error.
12: The
11: Band-Aid, man. How do you not?
13: Ugh.
11: If you're cooking with the Band-Aid on your hand, and I'm assuming this was on the hand.
9: You're required to have a glove, I believe.
11: Yes, but also, wouldn't you notice the Band-Aid was gone?
9: Busy.
12: Yeah. Order up. Found a hair on our pizza. They mailed us a gift card for $6 to get another one. Pizza had hair on it.
13: $6. Who gets a $6 pizza at a restaurant? That's a hell of a deal.
12: 800-990-3776.
13: Well, it should say eat at your own risk if it's $6, right? I mean,
11: you're saying for $6.
13: Yeah.
11: You're getting what you paid for.
12: Hodag Steve weighing in saying, just was at dinner last week. The restaurant had an old-style supper club door, kind of swings. They were making salads with no gloves. I finished my drink and left. Salads with no gloves, just hand-tossing.
11: I mean, it does say hammy, and a lot of those...
9: Are people under the impression that everybody cooking your food is using gloves?
12: I don't think so. But if you're making a salad and you're...
9: I guess how deep are they? Are they going elbow deep? Because then we got arm hair. But if it's your hand,
11: your hands are allegedly washed, unless you went to the one place where the guy walked out without doing that.
12: But. I have dry heaved several times during this segment, so I can only imagine what our loyal listeners are experiencing this morning. On that note, we'll take a break here on Jen, Gabe, and Chewy. Kick off the second hour of the program right after this.
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15: Still seeing some delays along eastbound 94 from Highway 16, or right past Highway 16. And then you're back on the brakes from 84th Street to 35th right now from the zoo into downtown. Looking at about a 7-minute ride there. The westbound side from downtown to the zoo, it'll be about 8. So we got delays there from 27th Street to Holly and then from Highway 100 crossing over the county line. On northbound 4394, slowing down out of the Mitchell Interchange around the Plainfield Curve up past Oklahoma Avenue. Also have a crash on the ramp from Beloit Road to northbound 894. Delays coming out of the Hale Interchange up past that point all the way to Lincoln. And checking the TMJ4 Storm Team forecast today. Mostly sunny, less humid, a high of 77. Tonight, partly cloudy, a low of 61. And checking the TMJ4 Storm Team forecast today. Mostly sunny, less humid, a high of 77. Tonight, partly cloudy, a low of 61. 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
3: 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The right way to start your day. This is Jen, Gabe, and Chewy, broadcasting live from the Gruber Law Office's One Call That's All studios at The Avenue with Gabe Neitzel and Mark Chamora. Here's Jen Latta.

0: back here on Jen, Gabe, and Chewy. It is a Wendorf Wednesday here on Jen, Gabe, and Chewy. And we talked a little bit about the Brewers earlier. Let's turn to the Green Bay Packers. Every year during training camp, we are looking for guys to pop. We are looking for guys who it seems like are going to have a big year. We think that Tucker Kraft is a candidate for that. We think that some of the defensive players might be a candidate for that, particularly safeties that the team has. We are hopeful that there is a pass rusher who will emerge in the absence of Micah Parsons. All of these are things that we have talked about on this program and on others. But we haven't spent a ton of time talking about the new look wide receiver group. So it appears as though Jaden Reed will do that for us. Let's take a listen to what Jaden Reed had to say about one of his pass-catching compadres yesterday.
1: I've been saying this since last year, man. He gonna light the league up. So it still ain't nothing changed. Ain't no doubt about it. He's just getting better, getting used to the offense. And the game is just slowing down for him. So, you know, so his production is definitely going to be definitely way more than you guys expect. So I know you guys expect great things out of him, and he's going to hold it to that standard. And
0: talking about Matthew Golden, who will be in his second year with the Green Bay Packers. All right, Chu, you are traditionally anti-gush. Did that sound like gush from Jaden Reed about Matthew Golden?
2: Yeah, sounded a little Jair-ish. Triple-teaming Romeo Dobbs. Wait. Now, I think he's... But hold on.
0: Hey. Now he's giving you the Adam Schefter.
2: Yes. Because I nailed it last year. So, you know what I'm talking about.
0: You nailed how productive Matthew Golden would be. Yes.
2: He will be, like I said, 75. 75 is a good year. I don't think he's going to compete against, you know, the elites in the league. He may get there someday, but I don't think he's going to get there year two, you know, baby steps. But he will have a very good year, and he will be very involved as long as he stays healthy.
3: And it seemed like when he was just about to start that, there was the injury that kept him out for a handful of games in the middle of last year.
2: Yes.
3: Had a productive game, then kind of took that step backwards, and obviously was very good. And that's, honestly, I think that's another byproduct, and we've talked about this from a Jordan Love perspective of losing that Bears game in the postseason. If the Packers win that game, I think there's a lot more Matthew Golden hype.
2: Yeah,
3: because of the game that he had, but because the Packers ultimately ended up losing that game, it just kind of falls by the wayside of everybody forgets how good Matthew Golden was in that game because ultimately it didn't matter because they lost.
2: And I don't think he's crazy. I mean, he did go over the top lighting the league on fire and all that. Yeah, he's going to be markedly better because he has to be.
3: Is Matthew Golden, and I'm not saying right now, but with the physical skill set that he has, is he the closest thing they have to like a complete receiver?
2: He's probably their best route runner, if I was to look
3: at
2: it.
3: But he's also got speed on top of that.
2: Speed.
3: The hands are very good.
2: The processing thing gives you pause because, you know, I've been around guys that are really fast and they look the part, and they're sort of, but they just can't process. And I think that was part of his problem last year, processing. Because he wasn't familiar. He didn't pick it up probably as quick as everyone thought he was going to pick it up.
3: So you always come back to process a lot. We've talked about it with Luke Musgrave as well. Obviously another speedy guy at the tight end position, and you just don't think they can. So when can you make the determination that that's just a weakness in someone, or that's, hey, he's young, wasn't asked to process

0: the collegiate level, and kind of learning that in the NFL takes time, and he's going to be able to do it. When can you kind of make that determination of
1: this year?
0: This is an actual problem, or he's young, he's going to eventually pick it up.
1: This year, because he played at Texas, and you still have to convert routes on the college level, not like you do on the professional level. But the process has to happen so quickly. You know, you can't go into a route and I think it's this coverage. I think it's this. Oh, I think I'm going to go. It's got to be. It's that coverage. I'm gone. That's how fast things have to happen.
0: When did that happen for you?
1: I started to figure things out third year.
0: Okay.
1: But it was different.
0: But you also basically redshirted your first year in Green Bay.
1: Yes.
0: So there wasn't, and I'm guessing.
1: So I wasn't, I didn't have the ability. I mean, I could watch film, but watching film and actually doing it on the field are two different things. So you could probably say my second year.
2: Hasn't the rookies in processing what they need to do in converting routes been a thing that's plagued Matt LaFleur's offense since MVS? Every rookie had the same story, and Aaron Rodgers had to take special interest in MVS. Then we had Aaron Rodgers going after Romeo Dobbs and Christian Watson for their inability to be in the right place and do the right things, spend the right time doing what they need to do.
0: So is the only one Jaden? Is Jaden the only rookie that's really been able to kind of hit the ground running?
2: Feels like it.
0: Yeah.
2: And even him hitting the ground running
1: is
2: in comparison to the rest of the league.
1: Process isn't the end-all, be-all, because I had the ability to take it one farther and then just be on the same page as the quarterback. Even though I wasn't supposed to do half the crap that I did, it worked because I'm like, wow, this area is like really open here. I'm going to go into it. You know, I mean, things look great on paper. It's like anything. Teams look better on paper than the team they're playing, but that you don't play on paper. You know, you can draw up a nice 12-yard dig or 12-yard out. You know, what happens if the DB jumps to the outside? Makes your job so much flipping harder, and then you gotta kind of do your own thing.
3: But we talk about learning curve, and we talk about a rude awakening, right? For a lot of these elite players, which we hope that Matthew Golden will be in the league, they have relied on their talent and their athleticism to be the best player on their team, the best pass catcher on the team for most of their journey, right?
1: Yeah.
3: In
1: yes.
3: high school, the separation between the best player and the worst player is wide. In college, it's less wide, but it's still wide. When you get to the NFL, it's a lot tighter.
1: Everyone's
3: and so I think
1: good.
3: Some of these guys realize mm-hmm. exactly like, wow, I was relying on my burst, my speed, my all of these athletic traits. And then it's like, okay, the thing that is going to put me over the top is actually my acumen, my IQ. And that's where sometimes it takes a guy a little bit longer to be like, I actually have to be in the playbook. I actually have to be watching film. Not to say that they didn't do that at Texas or Ohio State or whatever high-level program they were at, but it is harder to separate in the league.
0: Well, because it's professional. It's, you know, like college is still, you're not putting as much into it, you just can't,
1: mm-hmm.
0: than you can in the professional game.
1: College playbook is probably 50% of a professional playbook. I mean, that's how much more you have to know. And you know, transitioning to Cisse, because we saw the report yesterday that he's potentially going to be the starter. That's fine. But let's keep in mind, Christian Watson and Golden, who's young, and they're fine receivers. They ain't Justin Jefferson. They're not Justin Jefferson. You know, so when you're practicing against Christian Watson and stuff, there's another level there mm-hmm. that he's going to be facing week one, if that's the case. You know?
3: And it's you're like talking in my about the report years, yesterday that Cisse ran with the ones. He was the only one to exclusively run with the ones in the cornerbacks group.
1: Like in my early years, you know, like playing against Reggie White made me such a better blocker. Because everything that I played against wasn't as good as Reggie White. You know what I mean? And it can happen conversely with teams. If you're blocking an okay D end and then you go up against
0: Miles,
1: you know,
0: Garrett.
1: Or Micah Parsons, mm-hmm. it's like, oh boy, hold on, you know. So those are my concerns. And I think there's probably a little bit of that with Golden. You know, you do get a little starstruck.
3: And again, we want to avoid being prisoner of the moment, but Bill Huber did say he was the player of the day yesterday at training camp. And I believe I was reading it, snagged 7 catches during the 11-on-11 drills, continuing to develop that chemistry with the quarterback, even Jordan Love. Gush.

0: about Matthew Golden's production and his evolution and growth since last year.
1: I understand the excitement. Joshy, you said it when Jordan Love at the beginning of camp said, yeah, Matt Golden's going to be locked into our X. You're taking somebody that, and I know, you know, we have the reputation of not really, you know, of ripping Romeo Doubs. We don't like, no, Romeo's a fine NFL receiver. But when you're taking somebody that has the athleticism of Romeo and replacing him with the top-end talent of a first-round pick who is successful at Texas and has the athletic skills that Matthew Golden has, yeah, I can understand why Jaden Reed and Matthew and Jordan Love have the excitement over somebody like that in that role for the Packers. Because he's that much more athletic than Romeo was.
2: All right. He's going to take the 12-yard catches that Romeo had and turn them into 20-yard catches. And 25, and even bigger. He's going to have more separation. We said that a million times. Romeo Doubs is really good at catching in a crowd because he was always in a crowd.
3: Yeah.
2: Matthew Golden is not that guy.
3: And New England didn't go when they signed Romeo Doubs. Go, oh, that's it. Right. Good. That's all we need. No, what they do, they went out and got Brown.
1: They continue
3: to add. Over the you know what I mean? That's well, Romeo Doubs.
1: Because Romeo can be a good complementary receiver for New England. I think he can be very successful there, complementing what A.J. Brown brings to the table for New England.
2: Life might get a whole lot easier for Romeo with A.J. Brown out there.
1: Yeah. Yes. But if Romeo Doubs is your number one receiver and getting the most targets on your team, your offense is going to have a ceiling to it.
0: And so, do you guys think that Matthew Golden will be the number one wide receiver? Number one, pass catcher, but that includes Tucker Kraft, so wide receiver is specific to that group.
2: I think he leads the team in targets and catches.
3: I would just like that.
2: I mean, it's.
3: I'd like to ask, say, why did you move him to X? Why? If he's your best. Because Z is always Devontae Adams, Robert Brooks, Antonio Freeman.
2: I think it's just the design of LaFleur's offense. That's where they want that player. Because there's other guys you can, in the Shanahan, that you can sort of match to that, where for whatever reason, the guy they think has the most potential, they end up sticking there. I think Devontae was a different case because he's a unicorn.
1: Well, and they just, Devontae moved around.
3: But a lot of times you throw to strength, Joshy, and Z is always the strength.
2: I understand what you're saying.
3: And maybe that's their reasoning. I think I understand the reasoning. Like, they like him on the single side for that threat. So you can, it makes it a little easier. But Christian Watson at Z, we'll see. He's a good route runner. He's not great. You know, I don't know. We'll see.
0: 800-990-3776. We're talking about Matthew Golden, who was the star of practice yesterday, the star of training camp, hauling in 7 catches during 11-on-11, continuing to build chemistry with Jordan, and which is a good thing for your Green Bay Packers. Do you agree with Joshy that he will lead the team in targets and receptions, not specifically touchdowns? Because, again, we have talked about how Christian Watson sort of works in that way and how there are other guys who
1: Tucker
0: have a nose for the end zone. But do you think he will lead the team in receptions and targets in 2026? Let us know, 800-990-3776. 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
4: Jen, Gabe, and Chewy are back after this on 94.5 ESPN.
5: We've got eastbound 94 tightening up just a bit right past Highway 16, broken down vehicle on the left shoulder just before you get to Highway 164. More delays then from 76th Street all the way through to 35th. Westbound 94 backing up from 27th Street to Holly Road, Highway 100 to the county line, and then Sunny Slope Road all the way to Calhoun. Northbound 4394, that's backed up around the Plainfield Curve up to Oklahoma Avenue, and southbound 43 now slowing down from Capitol Drive down to about Locust. Feel the speed at the legendary Milwaukee Mile. The only IndyCar doubleheader of the season roars into Wisconsin State Fair Park August 28th through the 30th. 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And checking the TMJ4 Storm Team forecast today, mostly sunny, less humid, a high of 77.

0: Tonight, partly cloudy, a low of 61. From the WTMJ Traffic Center, I'm Debbie Lazaga on 94.5 ESPN.
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4: 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Will Matthew Golden lead the Packers in both targets and catches this season? Go ahead and weigh in on that on the YouTube stream and on our Jen, Gabe, and Chewy social media accounts. I don't feel like, generally speaking, people have been gushing about the Green Bay Packers. People have been knighting the Green Bay Packers. I don't think in the NFC they are considered a favorite. Heck, I don't even think they're considered a favorite in the North, if you look at where some of the books are. So it surprises me when people get on this high horse pedestal saying that the Green Bay Packers are being overhyped during the preseason, during training camp. And yet... apparently, that was a topic of conversation yesterday with our friends Evan Cohen, Chris Canty, and I think it was Kimberly Martin on Unsportsmanlike. Take a listen to this.
11: Number 4.
12: The Green Bay Packers.
13: I agree with you on that.
12: We got to cut it out with the Green Bay Packers, y'all. This is getting crazy. Jordan Love for MVP, we said that last year. And everybody's still holding on to it coming into 2026. The Packers ended the season on a 5-game losing streak, including blowing not one but two double-digit leads to the Chicago Bears in a 4-week span. Fourth consecutive year not winning the division, tied for the team's longest streak in the last three decades. Under Matt LaFleur, they're 3-6 in the postseason, including 3 1-and-dones. The offensive line, shaky at best. They allowed the quarterback to be pressured on 29% of dropbacks last year, the highest rate for a Packers quarterback in the season since 2018. And oh, by the way, they ranked 25th in the NFL in yards before first contact per rush at 2.3. Green Bay's worst mark since they started tracking the stat in 2009, the Green Bay Packers, fourth on my most overhyped coming into 2026.
11: You want to go
13: first? I am obligated to say, what do you think you're doing? Sitting in Michelle's seat, her team, her Packers, I can't allow you to talk smack about them.
12: Okay.
13: And that's all.
11: Great team. You know what?
13: Because I can't argue with...
11: I agree with him, and I'm going to take his side on this, and I'm going to go to the Source Awards, okay? All those hosts up in ESPN Wisconsin, Gabe Neitzel, Josh DiMaggio, Mark Tauscher, Kyle Wallace, Molly Brown, all those hosts up in ESPN Wisconsin telling us all how great the Packers are going to be this year because of Jordan Love, come to death row. Because we are sitting here and we are going to tell you that the Chicago Bears are going to be better than them, and the Green Bay Packers have a lot to prove with Micah out and Jordan Love only good different parts of the season. I agree with Canty. They are overhyped. That doesn't mean they may not be good. They are just overhyped right now.
14: First and foremost, Evan trying to sneak in the, hey, that doesn't mean they might not be good.
15: Thank you.
14: Covering all of his bases on the table.
15: Thank you.
14: You're going to say something, Evan, and you're going to put my name on it, Evan, say it with your chest. Don't back down. What are we backing down for? If you're going to step up, you're going to call us out here at ESPN Wisconsin. Stand by your take.
16: Stand by it.
14: Don't suddenly just try to cower in the back, at the end, because you know the Packers might be good. Secondarily, like you said, who's overhyping the Packers right now? They're not the favorites to win the NFC. They're not the favorites to win the Super Bowl. If you go to Potawatomi Sportsbook right now, the Packers have the sixth best odds to win the NFC. Not even just the Super Bowl, the NFC. That seems about right to me because they've got early questions. That doesn't mean things can't come together for this team, but this whole idea that the Packers are overhyped and think this unsportsmanlike team, Evan Cohen in particular, since he's the one who's taking those shots at the Packers, I think it's just a figment of his imagination right now.
16: We're sitting here talking about the skill position on offense. I like it. Yes, they have question marks, but those three are actually four. You know, Reed, Watson, Golden, Kraft. I'd almost put them as close to the best. Because in the X Factor is Kraft.
14: Yes.
16: Kraft's bet. Lovelace or whatever the hell his name is.
14: Loveland.
16: In Chicago. Come on.
14: Oh, boy. You're lucky you're not going to have social media. Someone's going to clip that. You're going to put it
16: right
14: out there.
16: Right, Tashi?
14: And Bears
16: come
14: fans
16: on,
14: are just
16: bring it on, right?
14: It on.
16: Chicago?
5: Bring it.
16: I mean, they have the potential to be special, and they have question marks. Every team has questions, right? Every team.
14: About the only one
16: like
14: that
16: the
14: doesn't
16: offensive
14: is the
16: line
14: Rams.
16: Is a question. Yeah, sure. The defense without Micah, sure, but the season's not over after week six. You know, it's just not.
5: What I'll go ahead and add here is, I think Evan might just be overwhelmed with the amount he's forced to talk to Packers now that he's joining ESPN Wisconsin with regularity on Unsportsmanlike. They are doing the exact same thing with the Bears that they're accusing us of doing. Today, Canty said that he thinks they're going to be a 12 or 13 win team and potentially make the Super Bowl. You're overhyping
16: the Bears?
5: A team. Yes.
16: Yeah.
5: Overhyping a team that's had a singular good year and had a remarkable record in one score games. The number one thing that indicates regression when you go season by season.
14: But what's the number two thing to indicate regression?
5: Tell me, Gabe.
14: Turnovers.
5: Yep.
14: Jesse
5: exactly.
14: Had the highest turnover differential. And then the big free agent signing in Kobe Bryant down there in Chicago. He's out for 4 to 6 months.
5: Months.
16: The Bears are going to be Washington of last year. You know how Washington, they'll take a step back.
5: I don't think they'll be that.

0: that bad.
1: Like the Packers are going to go 11-7.
2: Well, the only reason Washington was that bad is because
1: they'll go 11-7, but it all depends on how you're playing at the end of the year. Is that right or wrong? 11-6.
3: 18-game season, everyone knows.
2: well,
1: I got confused with a team internationally with the 18th game. All right?
3: Carry the one.
1: Yeah.
3: All that stuff.
1: 11-6. It all comes down to how you're playing at the end of the year.
4: All right, here's what I don't understand, and I think, Gabe, you touched on it. If at the end of your rant, Evan Cohen, you say, and they may be good, isn't that what hype is all about?
2: Yes.
4: Isn't the hype because we're looking at all of the separate ingredients, the streamlined wide receivers, the quarterback who continues to evolve and take steps to eliteness, the defense, Micah Parsons, what he did when he was with the Packers healthy last year, and then knowing that he will eventually be back on the field. You're taking all of that, you're throwing it into the stew, and you're saying, this might actually be something good. Like, that's all the conversation has been. No one has been saying, this team is Super Bowl bound. This team is going to, you know, dominate, you know, like Brewers last night v. Mariners, dominate every one of their opponents. We're simply saying, like, I don't know, man. Things might come together. Matt LaFleur has said they're going to break it all down, go back to basics. Like, those things might make this team good, which Evan agrees with at the end of his rant. So it's a little bit of talking out of both sides of his mouth there of, like,
2: because if the Packers go on and win the division, he can be like, well, I said they might be good.
5: Yeah, you keep a toe-in.
1: But out of the last two or three years, this is the least hyped they've been.
4: Right? I think that's fair. I think that's a fair assessment by you, too.
1: Like, the last couple of years, I've been like, this is a little much. This year, it's been quiet. Which, as a team, is what you want.
2: Yeah, it's exactly what you want.
1: He just wanted to take a shot at
4: Gabe.
1: ESPN Milwaukee, is it? Now, the other guys are warranted, but you're not. No, right. You know?
4: You know what I was wondering is,
1: yeah,
4: do we not count? We, you and me? And like,
1: he's afraid of us. He's afraid of you.
4: He called out all these hosts.
1: I know.
4: But then you and I were noticeably absent.
5: I think what he did there was target the biggest homers across the station in his estimation. I think when you start putting all the names together, I think we fall into a pretty significant bucket there.
4: You, Tausch, Kyle,
5: Gabe, Molly Brown.
2: Mm-hmm.
5: Yeah.
2: Okay. Well, because he joins Willie and Tausch.
5: Yep.
2: He joins Jim and or Molly and Jim.
5: Yes.
2: Like, so.
1: And then Kyle's a toad. I love him, but he's a toad.
5: If we were to power rank all those toads listed there, he's number one.
2: Kyle's number one with a bullet.
1: Oh, yes.
4: We haven't played the toad drop in a while. It might be time to resurrect that bad boy, huh?
1: Really? Who's two?
5: I think Tausch.
2: Tausch might be.
1: Tausch is a toad.
2: Yeah.
1: Yeah.
4: I don't know Molly's takes enough on the Packers to know if she supersedes you two.
5: I think I might put myself
1: Gabe's last.
5: Molly.
1: Gabe is dead last. We take grief for bringing.
5: He's changed since you've abused him with the ribbon.
1: I did.
5: 6 years ago, Gabe was probably one or two on that.
1: I went too far, too.
2: Yeah. You've molded me in your toad.
4: It's a little Stockholm-y is what it is. You know, you're sort of his captor.
2: Give a take. Give just a side eye to Chewy so you can prove.
4: Right? Oh, yeah. It's like Spike. Yeah.
2: Right, Chew? Right, Chew?
1: He thinks he's reading my mind, but I'm actually in his brain.
2: Well, that's scary. Yeah.
4: Oh, my goodness. All right, 800-990-3776 if you want to react to Evan Cohen and Chris Canty saying that the Packers are overhyped this offseason, number four on their overhyped list headed into the regular season. 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
7: We do have a crash on the ramp from Beloit Road to northbound

0: 894. Luckily, everybody seems to be getting past that one pretty easily. We've got southbound 41 backing up from just around Appleton Avenue to Silver Spring. Northbound's backing up a little bit more from just north of Burleigh past Hampton. Southbound 43 is backed up from Capitol Drive to North Avenue. We got westbound 94 slowing from 35th Street to Holly Road. And again, right past Highway 100 to about Elm Grove Road. Eastbound's backed up right past Barker Road to about Brookfield Road. And again, from 76th Street to 35th. 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And checking the TMJ4 Storm Team forecast today. Mostly sunny, less humid, a high of 77. Tonight, partly cloudy, a low of 61. From the WTMJ Traffic Center, I'm Debbie Lazaga on 94.5 ESPN.
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1: We have spent a lot of time talking about the cornerback rotation at training camp. I believe we referred yesterday, earlier in the show, that yesterday Brandon Cisse was running with the ones. Everybody else was sort of on a rotation. And so maybe that makes people think what Chewy said earlier, which is, this guy.

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1: That feels like he's been punished just because of the playing with the ones and twos. I know that for him, it's just.
2: He loves making a headline, doesn't he?
1: For him, it's just having that chip on his shoulder. How beneficial is having that edge, having the chip on his shoulder, and how do you balance saying something like that where, you know, maybe us in the media can take it one way?
2: Yeah, you guys will take it different than me, because the way I look at it is this, then I guess our whole team is being punished because everybody's in competition. So I'm a big believer that competition will bring the best out of people, and I want everybody to play with the chip on their shoulder. If they feel like they have something to prove, you're probably going to get more out of them. So
3: you smile when you say he likes making a headline. I mean, how do you feel about him as a player, as a guy?
2: I love Key. He's been awesome since the day he's been here, and I don't read any of that stuff. So, Waller just gave me a heads up on it, but I'm not going to micromanage what everybody says, and if he feels a certain type of way, I mean, it is what it is.
4: Chu, do you like what the coach said about Nixon?
5: It's stupid. It's dumb. Because typically when you get into team drills and stuff like that, ones goes against twos and twos go against ones. It's not a big deal. Like JT, when he was my backup, would run with the ones, you know, who were playing the twos. And sometimes I'd go with the twos who are going against the ones. You know, it's just changing up the competition and level that you're going against. It's just the way it is. I you know what? With Keyshawn, I just think it's a carryover from the contract and the money, you know? And that's why I said yesterday, I'm like, dude, it's just not in the plans. You're going to play somewhere. You're good enough. I mean, Packers, talent-wise, they're in the top 10. You know, they're teams that are below that. So you're going to be in the league for a while. What's the big deal? Well, I mean, guys get butt hurt. You just have to, you know.
4: I think another thing that Matt LaFleur said, and Chewy, I think you would have good perspective on this, is that some guy might start the game, and then they'll rotate another guy in at that position. Like that, expect to see that a lot early in the games as well. It does feel like we get a little bit attached to this distinction of the starter who's starting the game, when in reality, you could have a guy come in later in the game who's actually more productive and maybe then earns the quote-unquote starter position going forward. But it does feel like a lot of this is around this idea we have of who's the starter. And I think Matt LaFleur did a good job of sort of trying to tamper that down as well, Gabe.
6: Yeah, the one thing, one of the crutches for Matt LaFleur is, well, everybody's in a competition. When
4: Smack isn't.
5: Yeah.
6: We know it's not. Well, Trey Smack isn't. Jordan Love, I didn't realize Packers had a quarterback competition. Didn't realize Tyrod Taylor had a chance to win the job.
4: There's
6: maybe
4: a backup quarterback competition if you read the blog. Yeah, that's what they're saying.
6: Yeah, I mean, I don't think Jordan Morgan's really facing any competition at left tackle.
5: No.
6: He's the guy. It's Lucas Van Ness, Micah Parsons, whenever he's healthy, right? Xavier McKinney isn't in. That just... Yes, you want guys to be competitive and compete every day in practice, but there's not competition at every spot.
5: He's just too caught up on, and you have to, as a player, you got to look at things objective. Dude, you're not a one, okay? You're not a one. You're two.
6: Yeah.
5: You could have a very good year this year at one.
6: Look, I'm really hoping to, and based on the way they did things with practice yesterday, if Cisse is the only one not rotating, sweet. That means Cisse is ready to step in, and I don't think Cisse is going to be a cornerback one, you know, day one.
5: Yeah.
6: But that means he looks good enough where those two are starting together.
5: Exactly. What's the big deal?
6: Good because now your second-round pick is going into that role. We talked all of last year about how Key's probably better suited as a CB2. That's his skill set. That's what he can be. I think that's a good spot for the Packers to be if Cisse continues to develop and he ends up being that top guy.
5: It's kind of selfish. You know, like when I played it, when it was me and Keith, 3rd and 6, Keith, you're in. Oh, what the hell? You throw a fit, ain't going to get you anywhere. But you look at it objectively, like,

0: Keith Jackson, a little better route runner than I was. You know?
1: But
0: third
1: probably,
0: and one? Third and one?
1: Yeah.
0: You think they're putting Keith in? You think they're putting him in to block on the strong side?
1: But it probably took you a second.
0: It took you a second, but
1: to kind of like, okay, here's what my role is. Here's where I, you know what I'm saying? Like,
0: yeah.
1: I think there's the initial, man, this sucks. And then you get over it.
0: Sure,
1: and you go
0: because the team.
1: And then you go and do what you did in your career.
0: It's like what's the movie with Jack Nicholson? God, Country, Flag.
2: It's like you're going to have to give us
0: tree.
2: A little.
0: You know what I mean? Whatever that
2: a
0: was.
2: A Few Good Men?
0: Yeah. You know, or, you know.
2: Kind of proud of that one.
1: God, Country, Flag,
2: Tree.
1: Tree?
0: You know what I'm saying? The first thing should be team.
2: The country was a real
1: I want to know where the tree comes
2: giveaway.
1: From.
0: I couldn't think of the
3: straight chief. I got no idea what you're talking about. I'm so lost.
0: It's the Marine Corps anthem.
2: Okay,
0: or
2: great.
0: Whatever it is. But
2: number five, no.
0: Number one, God, Country, Corps unit. How's that? Is that better? It should be team,
3: there.
0: Position group, individual, family. Team should be one.
1: I can't get over tree. I'm sorry.
0: But am I right?
1: That's a
0: team
1: me problem.
0: Should be one.
1: That's a
0: team
1: me
0: should
1: issue.
0: Be one, not me.
2: I think I'm following. I really do.
0: Right?
3: At least that makes one of
1: and
3: us.
1: At least somebody is.
3: I don't know if he's following what he's saying.
1: I think I know what he's
2: just talking about
1: to
2: the
1: do.
2: Hierarchy, the priority
0: yes,
2: hierarchy.
0: Yes.
3: Yeah, but what do trees have to do with it?
0: Well, I don't know.
2: That's where it goes sideways.
1: I should be able to get over it quicker than I've been able to, but I'm still stuck
3: not
1: on it.
3: Grass.
0: Look, the stupid fans knew exactly what I was talking about, right?
2: Hey,
0: now,
2: okay.
0: Yeah.
2: Trying to help you out over here, filling in the blanks. Now
3: you accidentally took
2: out
3: your
2: airline.
1: That's, you know, that's going to happen from time to time.
2: Yeah. Trashy. Fire and whatnot.
0: At least I didn't take out a sponsor.
2: Yet. We got plenty
1: of time left in the show, buddy.
0: Yeah.
1: If you really want to give it a shot, LowTUSA.com. 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Anytime, do you really use that Mantality? 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
12: 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Do you think Matthew Golden will lead the Packers in targets and catches this season? A resounding 63% of people say no, they do not. Gabe, how do you explain the disconnect between what Josh you proposed earlier in the show and the fans' reaction?
9: I think that the Tucker Kraft aspect is what's going to drive that. Like, Tucker Kraft being as important as he is to the offense, and Tucker said it himself, that the fact that the offense is different with him in there, I think that's the difference. I think that's where the disconnect is coming. And there's not a lot of tight ends that lead their team in targets and receptions. And whether Tucker's going to be that guy or not within this offense, I think remains to be seen. Because even somebody like George Kittle, as good as George is, like, he's not the guy who is leading that team in receptions. Mm-hmm. He wasn't the guy leading that team in targets. That's Trey McBride territory, and as a rookie, Brock Bowers. Yeah. That's it. That's the list. Like, even Travis Kelce. Like, he wasn't leading the team in targets and receptions at the peak of his powers for the Kansas City Chiefs.
13: Because you still have pass blocking responsibilities. Yes. You're not going to be out on every, especially if you go against a heavy blitz team.
12: The offensive line is.
13: Yeah. And who knows about the second tight end? We don't even know who the hell it's going to be. I think it's going to be Musgrave.
9: It's probably Josh Wiley.
13: Wiley, yeah.
14: I think a lot of it has to do with what Kraft is going to have to sacrifice in the blocking game. Mm-hmm. And that's why I think he's the single most talented position player or skill player, I should say. But I just don't think the function of the offense is for him to lead in targets and catches.
13: Mm-hmm.
12: Glad we're all in agreement on that. Holy moly. Brewers back in action today against the Mariners. I'm guessing they won't be able to duplicate the performance from
9: yesterday. I'll take the under of 22. Under on 22
12: runs. But you got Dustin May on the hill for the game this evening at AmFam Field. The Wildy and Touch is next on ESPN Milwaukee, everybody.
15: We do have a crash on the ramp from Beloit Road to northbound 894. Luckily, everybody seems to be getting past that one pretty easily. We've got southbound 41 backing up from just around Appleton Avenue to Silver Spring. Northbound's backing up a little bit more from just north of Burleigh past Hampton. Southbound 43 is backed up from Capitol Drive to North Avenue. We got westbound 94 slowing from 35th Street to Holly Road. And again, right past Highway 100 to about Elm Grove Road. Eastbound's backed up right past Barker Road to about Brookfield Road, and again from 76th Street to 35th. 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And checking the TMJ4 Storm Team forecast today. Mostly sunny, less humid, a high of 77. Tonight, partly cloudy, a low of 61. From the WTMJ Traffic Center, I'm Debbie Lazaga on 94.5 ESPN.
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I mean, so obviously the I'm being punished part, I'm not totally sure of. I don't exactly know what that, where he's getting at with that. Cause like I look at this a couple ways. Like for one, camp is a competition, right? 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

Julia's House rolls on with Brian Bulaga and Mark Tauscher, whom I was thinking about as we talked to Matt LaFleur, oddly enough. Tausch, one of your many greatest accomplishments was coining the

0: dealing with injuries last year, but I guess it's the same thing now. You're dealing with an injury. You're dealing with an issue in your knee. So, like, what will those performances look like? Will they continue to be inconsistent? That's my biggest worry. And Tyler said there's a domino effect, like, with these things, right? Because there's a chance also, I'll tell you what probably doesn't make tendonitis feel good is when the weather gets below 40 degrees. I can probably assure you that. And it gets pretty cold in Green Bay pretty quick.
1: Jesse said that's so why you didn't go to that Iowa game, because your tendonitis in the cold Iowa. Yeah,
0: there's a good chance. That's very possible. My ligaments and tendons and bones would not feel good sitting out.
2: That's why Jesse didn't go to practice last night, too. He's got tendonitis, too.
3: Final score of a lot of Iowa games is tendonitis, am I right?
0: I don't know. We'd have to check the Wisconsin scores versus Iowa because I think they put up like 40.
1: It was 31 the last couple of 31 or something.
0: Or something like that. But regardless of that, the question is you get into a game in December and that thing just acts up in the first quarter and now you're making a switch on the bench.
1: And you don't have you only dress seven guys and then you have to start then you have to start dressing eight because you have to understand that this is a very big possibility.
0: Things like that happen.
1: I don't even know how you spin this positively, and I think that's why Matt LaFleur seems so frustrated at the podium when he's talking about it. And Jason, I don't know how much he talked about it this morning, but it's not a good situation.
2: Well, and he was also asked about what a great camp their defensive line and their edges have had. And he had to acknowledge that it's great that they're having a good camp, but what does that say about your offensive line play? Like, he kind of admitted that, you know, you want to be really excited about all these defensive tackles that are having a great camp and the edge rushers. But maybe there's also the reason.
1: Oh, by the way, our best edge rusher's still on PUP.
2: Right.
0: Yeah, exactly.
2: So he did discuss that. Brian, one other thing I want to get to before you go, since I missed your I appreciate you guys covering the Keyshawn Nixon conversation in my absence, because I feel like I've kind of reached my limit on that. But we spent some time talking with Zaire Franklin yesterday, and your 10th season. And last season in Green Bay was 19, right? And that team, they had you and Aaron and a bunch of experienced cats, including Mercedes Lewis. And LaFleur famously just loved Mercedes Lewis. Like, my favorite story about that is that he liked him so much that as a gag gift, his assistant coaches bought him a Mercedes Lewis jersey because they thought it was so over the top how much he liked Mercedes. There's obviously they are expecting Zaire Franklin to play every snap. He's going to have the green dot. He is not here just as a veteran presence, but it does seem like he has kind of taken on that role as well. And the same way that X and Josh Jacobs kind of took on that role when they got here in 2024, Hargrave's done some of it too. I'm just curious, do you feel better about the leadership with these veteran guys in the mix, those four guys in particular, because we've always talked about how young this team is, but you have seen firsthand whether it was playing behind Tausch early in your career and being around those veterans or being one of those veterans later in your career, how valuable that truly is? Or is that just something that we talk about and it really doesn't matter as much as we make it seem like it does?
0: No, I mean, I think it matters. I think it matters in tough parts of the season and tough parts of the game, like it throughout a game, right? I think you have those guys and you can lean and rely on those guys for their experience and their knowledge and kind of their ability to pull guys with them and stay positive when things aren't positive, right? Like you go through a 5-game losing streak last year and you're missing Tucker, you're missing Parsons, you're missing big names. Who's dragging you through all that? Yeah, Jordan Love can only do so much, and his personality may not be of that, right? That may not be his leadership style and the way he likes to do things, but that may be the way that Micah did it or Tucker Kraft. Like, that's the way they do things. So, like, you have to have a good balance of leadership in the locker room of guys that kind of hit different things. And you bring in now Franklin and Hargraves, and you bring in different personalities that maybe hit on those some emotions with guys, right? Like, and you're able to get different things from different younger players. Like, each guy can maybe impact a younger guy in a different way, right? Like, they're able to reach them in a different way or communicate to them in a different way than, say, another guy would. I think that's beneficial. And then just their performance. I think if you get solid performance from veteran players and they're pushing through things, and when things get tough and you still see their standard at a high standard and a high level, that's something that younger players look and say, well, if he's doing it, he's in year 10 or he's in year 9 or whatever it is. Like, I should be able to push through this and get through that. So, listen, I'm not going to sit here and expect for these guys to be all pros and things like that. Like, that's not really my expectation. But I do expect them to have a big role and play well and provide that leadership that this team, I think, has been missing for the last few years. I think they'll play a big role in that.
2: And they have to play well, like you said. I mean, I as much as I like Mercedes Lewis too, you know, his role was not as significant as, say, Zaire Franklin's will be, or Javon Hargrave, or certainly X and Josh Jacobs. All right, Brian, I'm sorry I missed the first half of your time. I spent it with Matt LaFleur, but I'm glad I got to catch up with the second part of it. Thanks, buddy. We always appreciate you on these Wednesdays.
0: All right, guys. Take it easy.
2: That is the great Brian Bulaga. He joins us on the Yuengling Guest Hotline every Wednesday. 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
10: 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Franklin has gotten in a couple scraps over the course of the last few Packers training camp practices and says that his mentality on the field is he wants to be an alpha.
11: My mentality in between the white lines is ultra competitive, like ultimate alpha. 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I don't want a little guy. I want to go against the baddest.
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2: The 10 o'clock hour of Wilde and Tausch begins now. Tausch, I want you to hear how Matt LaFleur responded to my question about the Aaron Banks thing, because I think what people forget, and you made it abundantly clear, is that, you know, most of you guys are self-aware enough to say, look, I need to practice. Like, I'm a good football player, but I need the reps to be ready to be a good football player on Sunday. And there aren't many players that can roll out of bed and pass protect, like you like to say. And Cliffy was one of them. But you wanted to get your work. And there were times when they had to modify your practice schedule too, right? Because of issues you were dealing with. But I don't know if starting the season there, which is where they're going to start with Aaron Banks, is ideal. Here is Matt LaFleur discussing their plan with Aaron Banks.
17: Matt, Banks obviously was able to do some team yesterday, like Rob mentioned. I'm curious, do you have to start figuring out what the best plan is to get him to be able to play every week? Do you already start talking about, like, how you want to go about practicing him so you can get him through the season if his knee's an issue?
18: Yeah, I mean, certainly we do that with anybody that's coming off an injury or whatever, or hasn't been healthy. There, we always have a plan in place in regards to, you never want to overload a guy too quickly and too much. And for some guys, it's just, how do you get them to the game? So, there's a plan for each individual on our team. Certainly the more they're out there, the better you feel as a coach. And I think there comes a lot of confidence with that from the player, knowing that they put in the work to go out there and perform at the level that we need them to perform at.
2: It's how getting them to the game is just such a concerning phrase.
1: Well, I think you asked him that. You put that in his head, right? Didn't you say just getting him to the game? Or did he?
2: No, I think it? I said that to you guys when I came back from him saying it.
1: Okay. Maybe that's what it was. Yeah, it's not where you want to be. And it's certainly not where you want to be in August. There's just not a positive spin on that. Now, hopefully things can get better, and, you know, tendonitis is a hell of a deal. You don't know, you know, it's going to be varying degrees of how stiff you're going to mm-hmm. be and how much you can move and how much you trust it. And it's not ideal. That's why Brian Gutekunst continues to go young.
2: You're right.
1: It's just the reality of the NFL is younger players aren't hurt as much as older players. And once you start getting hurt, you get more hurt. And other things come up and you compensate. So it's concerning. And I think you asked the question, and I don't know if I got the answer of yes, there's a no doubt certainty that Aaron Banks is going to be your starting left guard and they're going to find ways.
2: Mm-hmm.
1: I don't know if that's what's in the best interest, and I don't know if that is the plan, because it felt like LaFleur earlier this week was kind of irritated about the whole thing.
2: No doubt.
1: Mm-hmm. So I think they would love to see two guys that will be able to practice and be really consistent if they can go in and step in, even though they're paying Aaron Banks a lot of money. Is it a foregone conclusion that Aaron Banks can be the starting left guard when we go up to Minnesota?
2: No, I don't think so. And to your point, you did this, right? You played as a rookie. Monk's not a rookie. Burton is. But if you go into Minnesota with Jacob Monk as your right guard and Jagger Burton as your left guard, yes, they're able to practice all week. But at the same time, that's probably one of the schemes where you least want people with minimal experience to be trying to figure things out as the game is going 100 miles an hour. Regardless of what they end up doing, Tausch, it's probably not going to be ideal. It certainly ain't 2004 when you're lining up you and Cliffy and Wall and Rivera and Flanny, and you just knew you had five studs up front. Well, we're nowhere close to that.
1: I would say that you're not going to have that continuity. You're going to get tested regardless. And I think these guys, there's going to be some growing pains, and it's going to test Matt LaFleur. It's going to test Steno. This is where you need to get creative, and you need to make sure you're protecting your guys. You can't just say, well, we're going to do what we do. You have to say, all right, I know what they do. I know we need to put ourselves in positions to get the ball out of our hands quick. We need to get the ball into our wide receivers. We need to run the football. We need to modify some plans so that we don't get exposed or we put these guys in a position. Coaches' jobs are to put players in their position to succeed. And then the players need to go out and execute it. And there's some things you can do. There's some things you can't do. They're third and seven. Hey, you can't run rollouts and you can't do keep passes and you can't do all the things you want to do to protect certain players. You have to put a plan in place that gives your guys an opportunity to be successful. How you go about doing that, that's where Matt LaFleur needs to already start thinking, what are we going to do if this doesn't happen? What is our contingency plan on this? And then what can our game plan be against a Brian Flores defense when maybe we don't feel great about the interior part? By the way, we also have a left tackle that has not started, or at least has not played in a super meaningful game in a couple of years at left tackle. So there's, again, I don't think the questions that we hoped were getting answered, at least not to this point. And again, I don't want to be Debbie Downer on this because the O-line last year wasn't that great. So just because you know something and you think, well, this is what we hope, you want better. And Jacob Monk is a year older, year stronger. Maybe he can provide more stability and better play than what we got at the right guard position last year. That's what the Packers are banking on. And as far as the left guard, they have a young player that they feel really good about. And if nothing else, that will hopefully push Aaron Banks into getting through some stuff and hopefully being able to play. And if you can't, you have to develop and grow. It can't be a draft and develop process and just say, well, we need you developed in week one. That's not how this works. So you have to go through that process as well. And I think there comes a point, and this is where I don't know how they feel about Aaron Banks. There comes a point where you want to see the future and develop it and let it go and grow. Mm-hmm. Or you revert and say, this is what we know we can get or we hope we can get. And almost every time how the Green Bay Packers are going to approach it is they're going to go younger and let guys develop if it's marginally close production-wise. That is typically the way the Green Bay Packers go.
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1: Great trip. 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
1: there.
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1: They got meatballs. 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
24: I understand how good Jordan Love can be, but we are at a place now where there is no quarterback, I think, that has to produce individual success more than him. I don't even know the team success is necessarily as vital. I feel like with Herbert, it's team success. For some reason, I feel like with Love, it's individual success. Here's what I mean by this. If Justin Herbert has a season where he has 40 touchdowns, 10 interceptions, and they don't win a playoff game, we're going to say, well, I've seen that before. Like, I know what that looks like. If Jordan Love, last year he had 23 touchdowns, 6 interceptions, played 15 games, was banged up. Year before that, 15 games, 25 and 11. Year before that, 32 and 11. He's had an excellent start to his career. Nobody's doubting that. But the proclamations of smartest I've been around, best at this, top 10 quarterback, I think we need to see a season from Jordan Love where he just blows us away with how great he is.
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3: Good morning, gentlemen. Sparky here. There have been many iconic trios in Wisconsin sports history. Star, Horning, and Taylor. Yount, Molitor, and Gantner. Giannis, Middleton, and Holiday. But when I'm sparking up the old Yule log, the only threesome that can get my attention is Wilde, Tausch, and Jesse. Congratulations on 10 great years, and here's to 10 more.
4: Whoa, Nelly!
5: Oh, boy. Wow, sparked up.
6: What a trio. Yount, Molitor, Gantner, Tauscher, Wilde, Nelson. Again, we're doing a lot of things with our 10th anniversary. This is my favorite thing we're doing. I just absolutely love it. And thanks to Sparky for saying such nice things. Thanks to Gruber Law Offices for sponsoring this.
7: Might have been too nice from Sparky there.
6: It was fine. 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
7: parts.
5: Man. 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
6: 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Again, I've told you about how they were at the milk house throughout the Wisconsin State Fair and how all the proceeds from that go to the Wisconsin State Fair Foundation. David was there pouring milk at one point during the fair. And they're also involved with UW football. Not that Jesse was involved with it yesterday for the open practice because he no-showed for that. But they're doing heat and housing for heroes, the hero of the game, as they will present a veteran of the game at each of the games, at Badgers games at Camp Randall Stadium. So it's one of the great things that they're doing as well to honor and help veterans. 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Speaking of people that are great in the community, Steve the Homer True joins us next. It's Wilde and Tausch.
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0: You've been the same person since you're in third grade?
1: I mean, fundamentally, yes. I don't know. I don't think I've changed at all.
0: I bet you were a punk as a kid.
2: Oh, dear.
1: No, whatever I was.
0: What do you mean?
1: I irritate people. Yeah. I was in five fights from up till eighth grade. I went to a Catholic school. I must have irritated so much they wanted to fight me. I lost all.

0: 844-770-3776. I am saying caller 15, but if I say I'm not saying, I'm just saying, then I have to donate $5, and I'll happily do so to the American Family Insurance Children's Hospital, one of the many ways AmFam is involved in our community.
1: Indeed, and Brew Crew, boy, they were rolling 22-0 last night, and we're going to head down there on Friday. 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

0: down to the sideline for Green Bay Packers training camp practice going on up in Titletown. Jesse and Tausch right now and Wilde and Tausch. We have a special surprise guest scheduled to appear coming up in the 11 o'clock hour.
1: I know who it is.
0: 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So let's not waste any more time. 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
0: On a Wisconsin Geography Wednesday, we have a first-time contestant, and I am pulling for him to win this week. From the greatest city in Wisconsin, it's Chris in Muskego. Chris, how you doing?
3: Doing great.
0: First-time contestant on a Wisconsin Geography Wednesday. Tausch has not even seen the questions.
4: I'm fired up. I love geography now.
0: So Tausch gets to play along with you.
4: Chris. Apostle Islands National Park.
0: Oh, just you wait. Question number one. Latitudinally. We're doing it right out of the gate.
4: Why are you not using your voice?
0: Latitudinally.
4: You're a little excited. Are you not jacked up? You got enough sleep not going to practice last night.
0: Actually, I could have used some more. Which of these Wisconsin cities is located farthest north? Chris, farthest north. Ashland, Ashapan, or ask me a more difficult question.
3: Number one.
0: Tausch, do you agree?
4: I don't even know what you said.
0: Yeah, okay. It's Ashland. Chris is correct. He's on the board.
4: Logging country. That's logging corridor. That's up there.
0: Way up in your where you want your national park,
4: yes,
0: to be.
4: Yes, indeed.
0: Question number two, speaking of which, by acres, which of these is the largest state park?
4: Ooh, good question.
0: In
4: I'm curious
0: Wisconsin.
4: To find out this one.
0: Largest state park in Wisconsin. Is it Devil's Lake State Park, Big Bay State Park, or Peninsula State Park?
3: I have no clue, but I'll go number two.
0: Number two is Big Bay State
4: Park. I'm
0: going to
4: agree. I think it's Big Bay.
0: That's the one you want to make a national park.
2: Made it or
0: oh,
2: don't
0: whoa,
2: make
0: it. Wrong button.
4: It's certainly not
0: Big
4: three.
0: Bay.
4: It's not three.
0: It is not Peninsula State Park,
4: no,
0: in Door County.
4: That's a small park.
0: Devil's Lake State Park is the largest.
4: It's the biggest state park. What's second?
0: I don't remember.
4: Okay.
0: It wasn't one that I recognized, which I was surprised by. Big Bay was actually pretty far down on the list. It's only like a little less than 3,000 acres, I want to say.
4: Okay.
0: Devil's Lake was close to around 10,000.
4: That's a big lake.
0: Yeah. Chris, chance to bounce back with question number three. I'm asking this because my wife, Becca, took this on her trip out of town for the week. Which of these Wisconsin cities does not have an Amtrak passenger rail station?
4: Ooh. Okay.
0: So two of these do. We are looking for the one that does not have a Amtrak passenger
4: rail
0: station.
4: I think I'm going to get this one.
0: Is it Toma, Columbus, or Pewaukee?
3: Pewaukee.
4: Yeah, I'm going to go along with that. I know Columbus does.
0: Columbus,
4: I love that
0: does.
4: Columbus train down to Chicago.
0: Becca took it. I'd wanted to do it for years.
4: It's nice.
0: I was jealous that she did it. She said it was great.
4: You sit back, play cards. It's comfortable.
0: Don't have to worry about driving in the Chicago traffic.
4: Beautiful.
0: If you're going all the way down, it's fantastic.
4: Yes, sir.
0: Columbus does. Toma does. La Crosse does. The Dells. No stops between Columbus and Milwaukee, though. I was surprised by that.
4: Stops in Milwaukee, though.
0: Right. Yeah. But it doesn't. Nowhere in between. Like Delafield or Pewaukee or nothing. Chris, you got two of the three questions right. That means you got three of the four entries into our drawing on Friday for the Cousin Stubbs gift card. Not a bad debut. Chris, thanks for playing. Appreciate it.
3: All right, guys. Have a great day.
0: Chris in Muskego, our trivia contestant.
4: That's his first time, huh?
0: Yeah.
4: Sound like a seasoned pro.
0: He's a seasoned veteran calling in, but that was his first time playing trivia with us. Maybe, in his good fortune, he should head down today to Hard Rock Casino.
4: Well, how
0: Rockford.
4: Old is Chris, do you think? Is he over 55?
0: I don't want to speculate.
4: Well, if he is, he gets a great deal. Every Wednesday down at the Hard Rock Cafe, you get 50% off meals of $40 or less. 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Sports book. We had a big discussion this week about Jordan Love and whether those MVP odds, or how many wins the division. 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
0: Jason's at practice. We got a special guest, surprise guest, joining us in studio coming up. The 11 o'clock hour officially kicks off in 2 minutes. Stick around.
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0: for the first time in camp, practice has ended before our show has ended.
1: Wow.
0: So we thank Matt LePay, the voice of the Badgers, and our new teammate. Matt, thanks for coming in. We appreciate you a ton.
2: Thank you, Jason. Looking forward to it.
0: Thanks to Brian Bulaga. Thanks to Homer and his late brother, Mike. And thanks to you for coming along for the ride with us today. Have a great day. Take care. Be good.
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6: 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And now, it's Rich Eisen.
8: Hour number two of the Rich Eisen Show is on the air. Great chat with Cooper Kupp in hour one. Jordan Love, hour three. Let's kick off hour number two with one of my favorites. He's a happy camper because football is right around the corner. And his Padres have won 8 of 10. And I was just as happy watching Fernando Tatis just stick it to the Mets last night as if I was a Padre fan. Ladies and gentlemen, Daniel Jeremiah back.
10: Oh, man.
8: How are you, Daniel? What's up, DJ?
10: Life is good. I mean, I think you could stretch that out a little bit further, too. I think we're like 17-5 or 17-6, something like that. I mean, who's counting?
8: Well, but, I mean, if the Braves can catch the Dodgers... We got ourselves at what it looks like, if I'm not mistaken, is
10: baby.
8: A wild
10: Give
8: card
10: a three
8: series
10: gamer.
8: Up here in Chavez Ravine, right? There's no way it would.
10: Yeah, I would feel pretty good about it, considering. Ooh. I think Brockman's might be their closer by the time we get to that point, the time of the season.
8: What horn would we use to herald your bullpen entrance? Because the trumpets would be taken.
11: Yeah, the trumpets are off the board.
8: Sad trombones. Womp womp as he comes out of the pen. It really doesn't have the same.
10: I got to be careful even invoking Brockman's name the way the Red Sox are playing. I better just leave him alone.
11: Thank you.
10: Good night.
11: Thank you, DJ.
10: They
11: respect.
10: Are white hot.
11: Respect.
10: White hot.
8: Not anymore.
11: Right. Oh, really? Have you watched the last couple of games?
8: Okay. Yeah. Anyway, Daniel, let's jump into it, man.
10: Yeah.
8: What a bummer for the Chargers to lose their center for what it appears to be, you know, for a long period of time. I mean, nobody's saying it yet, but it looks like Tyler Biotish is going to be out for a long time, if not the season, DJ. What does that mean to everything the Chargers have been building towards so far here?
10: Well, I mean, it's brutal for him individually, too. I mean, like, he comes in, gets a nice 3-year contract. He's a perfect fit in this Mike McDaniel scheme. It was an issue for this team the last couple of years, and I would argue last year, Rich, even with the tackles going down with Slater and Ault, the center position was even more of an issue for this team last year. They just did not have good play there. So, you know, the good news for the Chargers, if you're looking for good news here, is that Joe Ortiz in the front office, you know, realizing this was a major issue for them last year, they go out and sign Biotis, but then they double down. They go in the draft and get Jake Slaughter, who played center in college. That's what, you know, most teams, you know, evaluated him as going to the next level. And they were even thinking into the future of, okay, we can play him at guard for a couple years, and then when Biotis is done, we could slide him over to center. Now, obviously, this is accelerated, but you've got a guy in Jake Slaughter that's played a ton of football in college, and they took in the second round. That's a good scheme fit.

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13: Yeah, then we get our own olive oil.
14: Back here on the Rich Eye.
13: Ooh!
14: 844-204-RICH is the number to dial. We got some phone calls. We're going to take in a second here.
13: I'm going to be a farmer.
14: You really want to adopt a...
13: Yes. I'm with TJ. Why not?
14: An olive oil tree, and then they take pictures, and it grows, and they follow, and then they...
13: And then they harvest
14: the oil and send it to you in a...
15: Yeah. We need to figure this out, because the site that TJ sent, right, there's three options. You can get one tree.
13: One tree.
15: You can get your own family grove, which is three trees, or you can get a private orchard, which is 10. Now... There's only four of the orchard left, 10 of the

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1: 33.
0: So we need to decide what we're going to do. And there's 5 hours left for this harvest.
1: That's why I figured that we could adopt three. It's not 10, but you know.
0: I think three is good.
1: Yeah.
0: Personalized olive tree adoption certificate. 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
1: Yes. 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
2: Just give me one tree. 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
1: See, that's...
2: Wait, just give me one tree.
1: That's enough olive oil.
2: Just give me,
1: that's why we were going to do three.
0: Yeah. I think we do.
2: Guys, do whatever you want to do.
1: Rich is like...
2: Go ahead, do whatever you want. Ryan in Florida.
1: We were going to.
2: What's up, Ryan?
1: We had every intention.
2: You there, Ryan?
3: Yes, hi, Rich.
2: What's going on, man?
1: Tree?
2: Ryan, you want in on a tree?
3: No, thank you.
2: No?
1: Okay.
2: Ryan's got sense of... He's got a good sense. What do you want to do, Ryan? What do you want to talk
1: olive oil
3: about? I would like to do the win-loss for my Jacksonville... win-loss for the Jacksonville Jaguars, please.
2: Okay. I don't have... Has anybody done this yet? I don't have a single one.
0: I can take a look, too.
2: Give me the music. Give me something. Jacksonville Jaguars, Ryan, Florida, win-loss game. What happens when they open up against the Browns at home?
3: That is a win.
2: Now you're at Denver.
3: Loss.
0: Smoked them last year.
2: You smoked them last year. Now you're home for the Patriots.
3: Win.
0: Ooh.
2: Now you're 2-1 at the Bengals.
3: Win.
2: You're heading to London 3-1 to take on the Eagles in Tottenham.
3: That would be a close loss.
2: 3-2. Now you're in your true home, the house that Shad Khan owns, against the Texans in Wembley.
3: Win.
2: 4-2 after a bye, home for the Colts.
3: Win.
2: 5-2 at the Ravens on a Thursday night.
3: That is a close loss.
2: 5-3 at the Titans.
3: Win.
2: 6-3 at the Giants.
3: Win.
2: Got the Titans at home right away.
3: Win.
2: 8-3 at the Bears.
3: Close win.
2: 9-3 home for the Steelers on a Monday night.
3: Win.
2: 10-3 at the Texans.
3: Loss.
2: 10-4 at the Cowboys. Ooh.
3: Close win.
2: Now, by the way, that's on Sunday night. 11-4 home for the Commanders.
3: Win.
2: 12-4 at the Colts.
3: Win.
2: Okay. That's a 13-4 follow-up season. Ryan in Florida right there.
0: Okay.
2: That would be an outstanding follow-up to last year.
0: Yeah.
2: Hey, man, that if they are as good as we think they can be, right? That game at Dallas 2 days after Christmas on Sunday night will be a big, huge football game for both. Both are going to need it. Both are going to need that one. For real. And Liam Cohen bringing his Jaguars into Jerry's house.
0: That's going to be fun.
2: I mean, if the Cowboys and the Jaguars are as good as they possibly can be, and we think they are, that is a sneaky big one. And then, you know, I found that fascinating. They're playing the Houston Texans in Wembley. Their home game against Houston, they're putting in London. That's a big one, too, man. Normally, you know, it's like a game like taking on Philadelphia or somebody at a conference, you know, or somebody in conference that they're, you know, going to have to beat. But that's a big, huge AFC South game in Wembley, which, again, is their own. That's their home stadium in a way. They play in Tottenham every year now, and they play in Wembley the week after that. And that's going to be an advantage. Let me see who Houston plays the week before.
0: Man, that pre-bye schedule is tough. I know there's two of the games in Wembley, but man.
2: Okay. So Houston's in Tennessee. And then they're going to fly over from there.
0: Right.
2: The jet lag is...
0: It's real.
2: It's real, man.
0: It's real.
2: It is. And some teams come at the last minute and just say, we're going to, you know, sleep on the plane and we know our sleep schedule and we're going to get there. And others, you know, get there well in advance. Jacksonville's going to already be there for a week, which is a road trip. to be honest with you. But that game against Dallas, 13-4 would be a wonderfully successful season for anybody.
0: Be the one
2: but seed. Certainly to back it up, too.
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15: Clip from the movie Idiots.
16: Yes.
15: What a cast as well. You Stacked. And Dave Franco, this kid Mason
16: Thames.
15: Thames.
16: Yeah.
15: He's in it.
16: Kiernan Shipka.
15: Nicholas Braun from Successions.
16: Yes.
15: In it. Peter Dinklage.
16: And Peter Dinklage. What a guy.
15: Do you got a good story about him?
16: So people who know me know where this is going. But yes. So Peter Dinklage, everybody's like, we're kind of tense because it's like Peter Dinklage is going to be on set today, you know, and it's one of the scenes where like the majority of the cast is together in Peter's first scene. And so we're all, you know, anxiously waiting for him to get there. The nicest guy in the world. We'll sit and talk to you about anything, you know, and of course, everybody who meets Peter Dinklage kind of has to talk about Game of Thrones, I'm sure. And so I told him, I said, Peter, I'm not going to ask you about Game of Thrones. Mm. But I will tell you that every couple of months I go on Twitter and I let everyone know that Bran Stark is a snake and he should not be trusted.
15: Yes.
16: Bran Stark is the true villain of the show.
15: Wow.
16: And I showed him my Twitter and he says that I'm excessive.
15: Mm.
16: I believe that's a compliment. And so my persistent in trying to prove that Bran is a snake impressed him. Great guy to talk to for acting skills. He gave me a list of 10 films to watch, which I

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1: 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With Kyle Wallace, here's...

0: the woman or lady or young lady child. Who's pitching. Whatever. You got me all thrown off. But you want to redeem yourself coming up next.
1: How do I want to redeem myself?
0: Because people were after you, Kyle Wallace. You know why? Because you said Jordan Love was selfish for sitting out of camp.
1: Oh, yeah. Look who...
0: Before we do that, Tom, on his cell phone, that's his location, wants to settle the argument on Luis Lara's home run off a position player. You're on the Cardinals Talk and Text Line.
2: Hi, guys.
1: Hey, Tom.
2: Hello.
1: Hey.
2: Yeah, all right. So this whole Luis Lara thing, I don't know who's on which side, legit or not, but I'm going to settle this real quick right now. Point number one, would it be relatively a good assumption that Luis Lara, when he was down in AAA or AA or whatever in the minor leagues, hit a home run at some point in time?
0: It's a good assumption, yes.
2: We can search it. Okay, let's say he did. I'm sure he did. Pitching isn't as great there. Okay, fine. So he hits a home run in minor leagues. Number two, we have our own position player who pitched an inning without giving up a home run and shut them down. That's called Gary Sanchez. So if he can do it, why couldn't their pitcher do it? So bottom line, legit home run. He can tell his grandkids that it's a legit home run for all those reasons.
0: You know what, Tom? I'll just give it to you.
1: Tom was long-winded.
0: He's I'm make it quick.
1: Yeah.
0: He can have this one. Luis can have it. Tom gave the argument.
1: There it is. Yeah, Tom, you won.
0: I'll give the win to Tom.
1: You know, yeah.
0: And I'm going to give the L to Kyle next.
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0: 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A check of the TMJ4 Storm Team forecast tonight. Continued clearing skies, possible lake fog, a low of 60 tomorrow. Mostly sunny with light lake breeze, overnight rain with a high of 80. From the WTMJ Traffic Center, I'm Debbie Lozaga on 94.5 ESPN.
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0: Packers finished last in the NFC North. First of all, Ben Johnson, year two. Kyler Murray, I think, is going to be a hit. And Detroit, to me, easily has the best entire roster. This is not the same NFC North the Packers dominated. All four teams had winning records last year. And the Packers without Micah last year, 0-5 and allowed 29 points a game. He's not going to be playing, we presume, until October. Packers, maybe the best fourth place team in the NFL by a long shot, they finish last.
1: Colin Cowherd, wrong.
2: I thought you were going to say cherry picking.
1: Wrong. No, it's just so wrong. Here's the thing about it. This is what I love, is that these folks, they just are so surface level. They don't look at the fact that, yes, the Green Bay Packers struggled without Micah Parsons, absolutely. Last season, they could not close out games. They were missing their closer without Micah Parsons. But guess, are the Packers bringing Jeff Hafley back as a defensive coordinator?
2: They are not.
1: Are the Packers only having 1 week to prepare to not have Micah Parsons?
2: They have more time.
1: Did the Packers just not trade away Kenny Clark before the season so they had some interior defensive line issue, but then they replaced them with this year when you brought in extra guys such as a Javon Hargrave as well? So all I'm saying is this, is that we can sit here and talk about what happened the last 5 games of last season, but y'all got to also focus on the fact that the Green Bay Packers have an entire offseason to make sure that does not happen again. The Green Bay Packers have an entirely new, the defense is different. Like, it is a completely new defense, and you're bringing in a defensive coordinator that is a Super Bowl. He coached in a Super Bowl, didn't win one, but he coached in a Super Bowl as a defensive coordinator. So us sitting here talking about, oh, the Packers are going to be in fourth place, my behind. The Packers will not be in fourth place. The Packers will be competing with the Detroit Lions for who will win the NFC North. Yes, I understand Kyler Murray's the quarterback of the Minnesota Vikings, so the Vikings should be better, but he doesn't make the Minnesota Vikings into this type of big NFC North contender. That's just not going to happen. It is a two-headed race between the Detroit Lions and the Green Bay Packers, and the last time the Packers played the Lions, what happened?
2: You just did the thing.
1: Of, No. Just answer the question.
2: Nah, you can answer yourself.
1: We won.
2: Okay.
1: So what I'm saying
2: you
1: is
2: you can't
1: this,
2: do the last five games and then go to last year, last time they played.
1: We can erase last year. You know what? The Green Bay Packers have the...
2: So now we're erasing the whole year.
1: If they want to do that, the Green Bay Packers
2: then
1: have the
2: you can't
1: second,
2: use 9-3-1.
1: Fine, I won't. The Packers have the second most talented roster in the NFC North. That is not even questionable. And then on top of that, that's unquestioned. And on top of that, the best quarterback in the NFC North is whom? The best quarterback in the NFC North is whom, Ben Brust?
2: This is your opinion.
1: No, the best quarterback in the NFC North is who?
2: Kyler Murray.
1: All right, so now you're playing games. Now we want to play stupid, huh? We playing stupid?
2: Just like getting riled up.
1: No, I'm just...
3: Caleb Williams sucks.
1: Caleb Williams sucks through first quarter through third, he sucks.
2: You seem triggered.
1: Because fourth place is ridiculous. To say we're going to finish behind Minnesota is ridiculous. To think that the Chicago Bears aren't going to have a regression is ridiculous. To crown Ben Johnson as the best coach in the NFC North after one season is absolutely crazy. And to
2: you're either
1: going to
2: have a really good season of takes that we're looking back on or a really bad season.
1: No, it's crazy. Like, what happened to Dan Campbell being the darling of the NFC North? It's just like, oh, he doesn't exist
2: shiny
1: anymore.
2: Shiny new toy.
1: That's my whole point, is that talk about being pommy, that is pure prisoner of the moment. Why are we anointing and crowning the Chicago Bears after one season? You can look at you're right. Why are they doing that? You can look at the Washington Commanders and can see that, listen, you can be on top of the world 1 year and completely fall off the next. And so are the Chicago Bears a good team? Yes. But are the Chicago Bears guaranteed to be better than what they were last year record-wise? Absolutely not. The teams get tougher on their schedule that they have to play in the 2026 NFL season, and I believe that they're going to regress simply because they're not going to be able to force that number of turnovers like they did last year, and they for damn sure ain't going to be able to have all the comebacks that they had as well last year.
2: Feel good?
1: No, I don't.
2: Why not?
1: The disrespect continues to be too disrespectful.
2: So the disrespect is now too disrespectful.
1: It is.
2: The Packers need to change that imaging.
1: The Packers finished in fourth place.
2: Another day, another too disrespectful.
1: You don't think it was disrespectful for him to say the Packers are going to finish fourth place in the division after we had to listen to Chris Canty talk about how the Packers are going to finish fourth place in the division? And the reasons they give is Micah Parsons is going to be out for the first 6 weeks. Bro, did y'all look at who they play the first 6 weeks?
2: And they get you every time.
1: No, but
2: this is now my favorite segment because it just gets Kyle.
1: But they didn't even look at the schedule the first 6 weeks.

0: 2 weeks.
1: They're not even doing their homework.
0: Call them out.
1: No, they're not. They're not. You're talking about, you look at who the Packers are playing. Yeah, they're playing the Minnesota Vikings. The Minnesota Vikings have Kyler Murray as a first-time starter week one. Like, that's okay. Will they be better? I'm sure they will, but let's not act like the Vikings are going to just win that game. When you look at the Atlanta Falcons, Tua's going to be their quarterback. Tua struggles mightily. So I'm just saying, when you look at the start of the season, the Green Bay Packers are lucky that they get to have some of the easier teams early.

0: Brewers Braves action is coming Friday, August 21st and Saturday, the 22nd. 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
1: Kyle, to rehash the point before, if you're going to give credit to a coordinator on the Packers for his performance as a head coach, is it not fair to give a head coach within the division credit for what he did as a coordinator for that team's success?
4: Excuse me, did that team make it to the championship game?
1: That like team the beat the Packers five times out of six
4: question.
1: When Ben
4: question.
1: Johnson was there.
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1: Not yet, no.
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13: I understand how good Jordan Love can be, but we are at a place now where there is no quarterback, I think, that has to produce individual success more than him. I don't even know the team success is necessarily as vital. I feel like with Herbert, it's team success. For some reason, I feel like with Love, it's individual success. Here's what I mean by this. If Justin Herbert has a season where he has 40 touchdowns, 10 interceptions, and they don't win a playoff game, we're going to say, well, I've seen that before. Like, I know what that looks like. If Jordan Love, last year he had 23 touchdowns, 6 interceptions, played 15 games, was banged up. Year before that, 15 games, 25-11. Year before that, 32-11. He's had an excellent start to his career. Nobody's doubting that. But the proclamations of smartest I've been around, best at this, top 10 quarterback, I think we need to see a season from Jordan Love where he just blows us away with how great he is.
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6: I had said Tucker Kraft is being stupid slash irresponsible by going out and practicing without his extension. 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And 59% of people agree with me. Yes, he should secure that bag. Nope. Loyalty is priceless. 41%.
7: Yeah, I'm a loyalty guy. I got it in my DNA. C-Cat don't know nothing about that. C-Cat is loyal to no one. No one. No. He's loyal to no one. And I say that with all the belief in the world that he's loyal to no one.
6: Even with a 9.5-year relationship?
7: He is. Don't even get me started on that because I hurt his damn feelings.
6: What?
7: Don't get me started.
6: He said what?
7: No, I'm gonna leave it alone. I wish my daughter would wait 9.5 years. I would have slapped the taste out of his mouth a long time ago.
6: Or just tell her to find somebody of value.
7: No, right. He just waited. He waited for her to get done with school.
6: Ain't I'm waiting for you.
7: Not for him to get done. I'm waiting for you
6: to be financially secure for me.
7: Yeah, like crazy. Little gold digger. He a gold digger himself.
8: Interesting. When a producer of a radio show just doesn't root for your favorite team, you start taking pot shots left and right.
6: This has Kyle nothing Wallace, to do with that. This has everything to do with the snake that you've been around us while skidding to where you want to go.
7: He's not even a good snake. He's a garden snake.
8: Well, you didn't detect the snake until the snake slapped you in the face and told you this is what I'm doing.
7: Yeah, no.
8: So I'm a pretty damn good snake.
6: You got venom in you now.
7: They ain't got no damn venom.
8: I don't know. The way you're reacting, the snake bit you, and you're in pain, and you're lashing out. That's what it sounds like.
7: I'm not in pain at all. It's just the snake is annoying. You know how a garden snake is like,
6: get out
7: of my garden.
8: Then why keep on talking about the garden snake
7: every time I kick it, it comes back every day at 2 to 5. Every day. Same time. Here we go again. I thought, kicked your ass yesterday. Get up out of here.
6: Go bother that Bears flag house.
7: Yeah.
8: Fair enough. I lost one brush.
6: Did you realize that every time you've argued with us, one of us is going to get the better end of you?
8: Ben, I'm doing the show.
6: No, you're not. You're just losing because you're a loser.
7: Taking L's. Just like that's it. You deserve to be in Chicago. You deserve Chicago.
8: Out of this show scot-free, this mic would never turn on. This mic would be put in a different room. I understand the risk that comes with talking. Fully acceptance of it.
7: Shut up. Your voice is the worst.
6: I know.
7: Just stop. Just keep it off. Keep it off. 153. Batting average of 153.
8: And then he looks at me to talk. See, you don't know what you want.
7: No, I just wanted to say 153 to you. I need to direct it at you. And I had to let everybody know.
6: He makes eye contact with the people he's directing his conversation toward. Like, when he's mad at the national media, he looks to the camera.
7: I sure do.
6: When he's mad at me or talking to me, he looks at me.
7: Sure
6: when
7: do.
6: When he says something about you, he looks at you.
7: Okay.
8: He talks into the mic, and then he stops, and he looks at me.
7: Can we turn him off?
6: I
7: feel like Dirty D when she hears Jesse Nelson. I didn't get it until now.
6: I almost wish we didn't have to look at him.
7: I know, right?
6: You know what I mean? Like,

0: She was like,
1: turn the lights off. Turn them off. I don't want to see
0: them. Turn them off for real. I don't want to see your ugly face.
1: Turn them off. There it is.
0: Oh my God.
1: Oh, that's so much better.
0: Put it on YouTube. That's so much better because now people can't look at your ugly mug.
1: Yeah. You deserve Chicago. Chicago deserves you.
0: Luckily for Madison, they get one less hour of CCAT.
2: Wow. You guys can't overcome that? That's a wrong message to send.
0: I'm just saying it's better for them.
1: We're looking for a new producer.
2: The email did go out.
1: GoodKarmaBrands.com/careers.
0: We're great.
1: This is the bar.
0: we're great.
1: We don't mentally abuse people.
0: No, he's good. He's happy.
1: He's sitting in darkness because he wants to.
0: We don't bully him.
1: No, bully me? No, my mother would never allow me to.
0: We're back in 2 minutes on 94.5 ESPN with CCAT in the dark. Better. He is bald and pretty bad, too.
3: We've got a crash now. Westbound 94, right about at Highway 164. It is off on the right shoulder. We have squad just pulled up to it, so keep an eye out for that. Right now, everybody's getting past it without too much of an issue. Eastbound's a different story. It's just everybody's slowing down from 164 all the way to Barker Road. Back on the brakes from 84th Street to 35th. Northbound 41, you got backups from Burleigh all the way to Silver Spring. Southbound from just north of Good Hope Road all the way down to Silver Spring, and then southbound 43, also heavy south of Capitol Drive down through the Marquette. 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And check the TMJ4 Storm Team forecast tonight. Continued clearing skies, possible lake fog, a low of 60. Tomorrow, mostly sunny with light lake breeze, overnight rain with a high of 80. From the WTMJ Traffic Center, I'm Debbie Lozga on 94.5 ESPN.
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0: When's the last time Bernie went down the slide?
13: High fly, right center. It is up. It is back. It is gone. Christian Yelich, a three-run bomb to break this game open. Fly ball, right center. That's hit well. Back. It is up. It is gone. David Hamilton hits his fourth home run. It's another

0: tonight. It's their third. A historic night at the ballpark as the Brewers rout the Mariners by a final of 22-0. They tie a franchise record with 22 runs.
1: We need him going down the slide a hell of a lot more, I can tell you that much.
2: Yeah, I'd like to order that every night if we could order that. I'll take that off the menu.
3: It's the 4-1-4 hour at 4 on KMB.
4: Brewers win 22-0 yesterday. Back in action at 6:40. Cooper Pratt is back in the lineup after a stint with the hammy. And I'm feeling generous, Kyle.
3: How so? How generous?
4: I mean, generous. I wouldn't say this is super generous, but
3: you give
4: generous.
3: Me some money?
4: Potentially.
3: Okay, all right. Biddy Warbucks.
4: You know, I looked at a future that I placed $120 on the Brewers to win over 85.5.
3: Oh, you put $120 on that?
4: Yeah.
3: Good for you.
4: So that means you are 8 wins away.
3: Yeah.
4: On August 19th to go over their season win total.
3: Easy money. I didn't have money that day. Remember, I didn't want to.
4: And I like when we're a part of things together.
3: Yeah. Mm-hmm.
4: So how about if it wins, they give you 20?
3: You want me to give you 10?
4: Don't give me anything.
3: Why would you do that?
4: Because it's like, I put that in a while ago. I almost forgot. Like, it's just found money at this point.
3: What's the catch? Why would anybody just offer me $20 of their hard-earned winnings because I didn't go to an ATM? And give you money.
4: You think there's a catch. I don't think I want to give it to you. I was just going to offer you like, hey, like I put in the 120. I think it pays me like, I got the payout right here actually on the odds.
3: It should pay out 240, right?
4: Well, no, it was minus like 115-ish. Oh. So it was 120 would net me 253 with the
3: money. Yeah.
4: So the money back plus the winnings is 253. So I figure, you know what? That's found money. And I give you something to pay attention to, you know, as a group, and you'd be coming in, hey, we're
3: sure.
4: eight wins away from, you know, you got $20.
3: Yeah, yeah.
4: I mean, but again, I didn't know
3: why you would. I mean, yes. Hell yeah, let's do it. I need every dollar I can get. Yeah, woo! Go for it. 8 wins. $20? Come on, now.
4: I don't know. No. I thought this would go better. But
3: your
4: assumption was to attack me with,
3: I didn't attack you. I was just...
4: Like,
3: I
4: if T-Cat was worth a damn, I would bring him into it, but he's leaving and he doesn't like
3: us. I don't know why he turned his mic on to laugh. Nobody asked for his stupid giggle. So... What?
4: You ain't lying, though. I was thinking the same thing. I was like, he's in the dark back there. I don't want to see him.
3: But I would gladly do it. I want to be part of this because I was stupid and I didn't go to the ATM because I'm anti-ATMs that aren't free. And so I didn't get a chance to get in on it when you went. When we would have went.
4: I don't know.
3: Can
4: you apologize for thinking there was a catch?
3: Let me finish. The catch doesn't have to be bad. Just like regression doesn't need to be negative. It could be positive. The catch is what? Like, okay, so why are you doing this? So the catch was you want us to be a team. I got it.
4: That was it. It's Kyle and Brust, and we have a snake here. Like, I figured it'd be fun.
3: Well, I caught it.
4: You'd be texting me like, hey. Hey,
3: yeah,
4: that's
3: no.
4: Another one, like, you know, coming to the show all excited about each victory.
3: I'm super excited. I caught it and I like it.
4: You seem like it. Does that seem authentic? I'm super excited.
3: Bro, free $20? That's for me. That's lunch for 2 weeks for me.
4: Yeah, but like, see, this is where maybe the catch is this.
3: What's the catch?
4: Maybe the catch was like, if I gave you $20, you just go, that's like 2 weeks of lunch for me. Like, I don't know, maybe like,
3: take you out to lunch?
4: Yeah, take me out. Like, if you use some of it for maybe, like, a meal you get, I don't know, treat yourself. Maybe, you know, bring me some back.
3: Yeah, 100%.
4: That was it. I was thinking maybe, like, hey, here's free 20. Yeah, maybe
3: no.
4: you keep you know, you give some back as like as a thanks for thinking of me type thing.
3: Yeah, no, for sure. You know, I think of you. I gave you some candy a long time ago.
4: You did.
3: Yeah, you haven't eaten it all, which is good.
4: It was a huge bag.
3: Which is good.
4: I'd be getting 80 cavities.
3: Yes.
4: Which is good. Teeth.
3: And you have not eaten it all. But this is great. I love the fact that you're thinking about us.
4: I thought it was a good surprise.
3: And bonding. And because I love it so much, I may take 10 of that and put it back into something with the Packers. And then we both can win on it.
4: Well, then I'd want a little bit of input.
3: Okay, all right. You know
4: it's like a long shot bet, so we have a good chance to like win some big money.
3: You know, throw out the cash. $20. Let's be in on it together. I love this. I can't wait to I already love cheering on a Brewers, but now it gets added more when my money's on
4: the line. That's why the season win total bet is so fun. And by the way, I don't think they've lost this bet in the last 6 years.
3: No, I don't. I can say in the last three, because it's constantly been like 80 something. I put money on them winning.
4: Back when I started this and looking at it in Madison, when I was working solely on just 100.5 ESPN Madison,
3: mm-hmm.
4: the win total was like 77.5. when did Craig get there? Become the manager?
3: 2015?
4: 15, 16-ish. Like... Basically, after his first, I think his first year they had a losing season. I don't know after that if they did.
3: I'm not
4: looking for the answer, but basically what I'm saying is they've been undervalued. And I don't want to call myself ball knower, but sure, I'll toot my own horn. This was easy to say now. Easy money. You know why? The Brewers won 97 games, a franchise record.
3: They did.
4: Now,
3: last year.
4: I know that they're on pace for 100.2 if you want to get specific in the analytical numbers. I said to myself, wait a second. I'm not brilliant. But I'm not dumb. I can be dumb at times, but I'm not a dumb individual. The over-under is 85.5. They have to win 86 games. You're telling me they could regress downwards, lose 11 games more than they did last year, and you still win money?
3: That's what we talked about last year.
4: And I
3: was
4: like,
3: or this earlier this season.
4: Like, sometimes you can't overthink it.
3: Yeah, you can't.
4: And with Pat Murphy, the three-time NL Central champions in a row, like, there was too much there for me to be like, I got to do it. And so I want you to be a part of it, because you were part of the conversation.
3: Yeah, I was part of the conversation, but I hate ATMs. That is, I do. I hate the free. I'm paying you $3 to get to my money.
4: You gotta get a bank like I do, where it's all they refund all my ATM fees.
3: Oh, do they?
4: Yeah.
3: Yo, the credit union is just a credit union ATM is always free. But here's a nice little nugget for you as well, Ben.
4: I love a good nugget.
3: Yeah, is that with the Brewers, when Craig Counsell was the manager, anytime they finished over 500, they had at least 86 wins.
4: That's what I'm saying. They were like 78.5, 81.5, 83.5.
3: His first two seasons, they were under 500, and then they took off. And then in the shortened season, they were 29-31, which it counts, but not really. But other than that, every other year after his first two seasons, the Brewers were over 500 except for the shortened season of 29-31. That was a lockout season, too. No, that was COVID.
4: Here we go. I got it. 83.5 wins. I will beat you. 83.5 wins in 2021. They won 95 games.
3: Yeah.
4: 85.5 wins in 2023. Over. 77.5 wins. They won 93 games. Over. 82.5 wins was last year. 97 wins. It went up two wins to 84.5 because of the Chicago Cubs being favored to win the NL Central.
3: Yeah, this is supposed to be the year, remember?
4: Oh, my gosh. If I could go back and read the... It feels like yesterday that I just read the write-up of all 32 ESPN.com writers on the prediction of the Chicago Cubs winning the NL Central. And the ending of the paragraph, I'll never forget it. It's the Brewers division until it's not, yet 30 of 32 writers pick the Chicago Cubs to win the division. I don't even like when you press buttons. It just makes me mad.
3: For it not. Yeah, that's how I knew. I said, they have no reason. That's what I hate, is when you have no real justification. You just say, well, you know, they can't do it four times in a row. Like, that's the justification, is that they can't do it. Not because of how well they play, how good of a defensive team they play, how good the pitching is. The reason was, is their division till it's not. So we're going to say that it's not their division. And it's crazy. And the Brewers are going to continue to prove teams wrong.
4: And it struck me yesterday even more about, A, the Brewers' success, the sustained success, and being the number one team in baseball right now, heading towards the goals of making the playoffs, winning the division, and getting the number one seed. There's just still something that just makes you want to puke. As somebody who, like, when I was at Wisconsin playing basketball, Craig Counsell, what did he do? He shows up to practice and he talks to the team, you know, Mr. Wisconsin guy, played for the Brewers. And at that point, he wasn't the manager, but like, I think he might have been in between trying to figure out what he was going to do next. Then you see him build something up with David Stearns here. And to watch, I'm intrigued. I love baseball, so I was intrigued by that crosstown rival and hoping the White Sox, you know, they're in the lead. It'd be fun for them to beat the Cubs as they lost today. The Cubs did. Seeing if they can get it done. Craig Counsell in the pinstripe, like in the Cubs, it's just nasty.
5: You know, I got over it at this point. Like,
4: really?
5: It's
4: still nasty.
5: Listen, this is year three now, and I don't like it, but it is what it is. He's a traitor, and that's where people go when they want to be a traitor. They go to Chicago. And so I just like, you know what? Craig Counsell, he left because he felt like he did not have the resources in order to win here. And I said it when he left. I said he was running away from something because he wanted to go somewhere else where he can just throw money at it. And I love the fact that in three seasons, it looks like they tried to throw money at it, and he still did not get to the level of success that he got with the Milwaukee Brewers.
4: To be determined. Well, I mean, division doesn't matter as much as playoff success.
5: That's true. That's very true.
4: I know. He started yelling at me before I could even say.
5: I thought you were talking about this season.
4: I'm confident in Pat Murphy and the Brewers to continue to win ball games at the level that they have. Mm-hmm. Right? Another opportunity with the Cubs losing today to pick up another game is you just, again, T-plus joined us, Nyjer Morgan earlier today. That was something I didn't think of.
5: What is that?
4: It's a long season. Like, we all know it's long. Yeah. But from a player perspective, he talked about, I mean, he brought up like five times guys getting rest. Like, if they need a day off, get a day. I hate even talking to him. What, six times do we hear if they need a day off, give them a day off?
5: Well, you can ask me that. You don't have to ask him that. Keep the mic off. Don't ask him. He's in the dark. He doesn't exist. You talk to me. This is Kyle and Bruss. See, Kitty, 153 batting average in college. That should not matter.
4: And the idea of like just thinking about, damn, it probably is like, whew. When you get to September, you feel the light. And it made me think about the February days, like the late January, early February Big Ten games.
5: You're just like, basketball.
4: Yeah, you're just like over and over and over again. And they're doing it at a much higher level. Say,
5: yeah, those are, even as a fan, even watching those games, you don't get up for the Penn States like you do.
4: Correct.
5: The Michigan State.
4: And, the Saturday prime times. And so I was like, damn, they're still finding a way to win these games, despite at times not playing their best baseball. Obviously, yesterday
5: they're young and hungry, though. Like, you, the thing
4: that's what Dave Roberts, the doctor, said.
5: Everything about the Milwaukee Brewers are young and hungry. Even when they're losing like that, they're still trying to figure out how we're going to get it right. Remember, Jake Bowers just said last week, like, we're in a slump, but like, relax, like, we're going to be good, like, we're going to get out of
4: it. Leave and relax.
5: Yeah, like, we're going to move forward, we're going to be okay. And the Milwaukee Brewers are working their ways to try to be okay. And we saw in the last two performances that they had is that the Milwaukee Brewers bats seem to be coming alive. So this is a young and hungry team that, for them to be so young, all of this is not to everybody, but when you're talking about the pitchers, Jacob Mizorowski, this is his first time being a full-time starter in the Major League Baseball this season. Like, this is his first time doing that. This is all new to him. Kyle Harrison, first time. Logan Henderson, first time. Like, these guys is new. It's not like they've been doing it for 10 years. This is all fresh, new, and they're learning how to be veterans here. You can go up and down that lineup as well.
4: Why don't you tell us what T Plus was asking about, that nice ring of yours?
5: Oh, T Plus was asking about that nice ring that I got because it stands out. 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
4: Jordan Love joined Rich Eisen today. Did he make some news? Did he say anything interesting? We'll get to it next.
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7: Westbound 94, right about at 164, we do have the right shoulder block with a crash. Squads are on the scene to help out with this, so give them a wide berth if you can. On the eastbound side, we do have delays from Highway 16 pretty much all the way to Brookfield Road, and then back on the brakes from 84th Street through to 35th. Also westbound slowing down from 35th Street to Holly Road. Southbound 43, watch for delays from just south of Capitol Drive all the way into the Marquette interchange, and the bypass heading southbound is going to be heavy from Oklahoma Avenue down in through the Hale interchange. 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And check the TMJ4 Storm King forecast tonight. Continued clearing skies, possible lake fog, a low of 60. Tomorrow, mostly sunny with light lake breeze, overnight rain with a high of 80. 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
4: 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Let's head to our guy Mike in Franklin. He's part of the royal family. Mike.
3: Mike.
18: Hey guys, how you doing?
3: No complaints.
18: Hey, I just I detect a lot of hostility here for C-Cat.
3: No.
18: Well deserved.
3: Yeah.
18: And I know I'm sure he's mobile because he's going to Chi-Town. And I guess he's semi-agile because he's a four-string tight end, so that's pretty low on the scale. But I want to talk to the Brewers, please. 22-zip, that hasn't happened since the 1900s to a shutout with Cleveland Quakers. So I love watching the game.
3: It was great. You know, the last time it happened, Grover Cleveland was the president.
4: Yeah, I thought it was we have conflicting reports. I mean, I want to trust Mike.
3: You told me the Philadelphia Quakers.
4: From C-Cat's email I got, the Philadelphia Quakers beat the Indianapolis Hoosiers 24-0 on June 28th of 1887.
3: What a time.
4: The
3: to be alive.
4: Biggest home shutout in 141 years when the New York not football Giants defeated the Buffalo Bisons 24-0 on May 27th of 1885.
3: Well, I looked up the Cleveland Quakers and the Philadelphia Quakers, and let me tell you, that is 1800s doesn't make the internet too well when it comes to sports.
19: This is per MLB.com is where I got my stuff from.
3: Here it is. Frequently referred to local media as the Philadelphia Quakers. Oh, they were the Phillies. They were just referred to as the Quakers.
4: It is the 1800s. We don't know how things worked back then.
3: You know, what happened to the Quakers?
19: The actual ones?
4: It's for another day. Because I do want to get to Jordan Love on Rich Eisen. Basically, I think this is the best attempt I've seen from somebody try and get Jordan Love to answer the Packers, Bears, Ben Johnson, Matt LaFleur thing. The question by Rich Eisen basically like leaves him there, and Jordan does what Jordan does.
20: The way that Matt LaFleur has been handled, if you will, by the opposing coach after these games, that has not crept into your locker room at all?
21: No, I think it's something that we just got to go handle business on the field. You know, that's the only thing we can do. I'm not one to sit around and talk a big game. It's about handling business and stand on actions, stand on business. So we'll do that. We'll handle business and see them when we see them.
4: That was four handling businesses.
3: Standing on business. I like
4: four that. One more time. I mean, seriously?
19: Yes. He talks about the NFC North in particular, and he uses a different turn of the phrase. Well, right, not really.
20: You do know the coach that's coming in has been giving your coach the swim move a couple times at the handshake line, right? You're aware of that, Jordan?
21: Yeah, man, I've seen clips. But, you know, it's all about handling business. Obviously, that's any week, any team that's coming into town. And obviously, I think our mindset, it always starts with the NFC North and handling business in the division.
20: Yes.
21: And that is, you know, our number one goal is going out there and winning the division. You know, something we haven't done in a while. So, you know, the Bears won the division last year. And obviously, it's something that we got to go take back. And, you know, it starts week one. We got the Vikings to open up the season. And like you mentioned, week five would be a good test. So it's something that we'll be ready for. And,
4: let me guess.
21: You know, every week is something that is a new journey, a new chapter, new challenge to be able to lock in on. And like I said, it's all about going to handle business in the NFC North.
4: Like I said, he said. Like I said, it's about handling business. You need to get a T-shirt. If you're a true Jordan Love guy,
3: handle business.
4: It's just about handling business.
3: Okay, all right.
4: Jordan Love.
3: Jordan Love handling business. I mean, I understand Jordan Love doesn't give you the headlines like an Aaron Rodgers. Jordan Love doesn't have this huge personality like other folks.
5: But one thing Jordan Love, yet you got to listen to, is that he's focused on handling business and standing on business. And so though he may not have said, I don't like the Bears, I don't like the way that Ben Johnson treated my team, like my head coach last year, I don't like the fact that we lost to him. But what he's telling you is, I know week 6 or week 5, we played the Chicago Bears, and at that time, I plan on handling business. But the Chicago Bears aren't the end goal. Winning the NFC North is the end goal. So I know he's focused.
3: That's
5: he's
3: the end goal?
5: Well, the regular season goal. That's the regular season goal, is winning the NFC North for the first time as him being a starting quarterback. So though it may not be headlining, though it may not be big impact or anything, that

0: You're going to say, oh, bulletin board material. It makes me know that my quarterback is going to be ready to go. But also, boy, Kay Adams, if this was Kay Adams, we'd have a different answer.
1: We know that.
0: He would. He just so locked in and focused on handling business.
1: Handling business. Between those two clips, what was the length of each of those clips?
2: Let's see. It's a combination of about a minute 45.
0: Dang.
2: Let's see, 52 seconds was the most recent one we played, and the other one was 27. So less than that.
1: In the 27-second clip, he said, we're going to handle business four times.
0: I mean, that's what the Packers are going to do.
1: You need to go to one of your friends. I know you got Big connection. Get a handling business t-shirt.
0: Yeah, I might.
1: If you're a Jordan Love guy, you need to get the handling business.
0: I'm gonna get a number 10, Love to Handle Business.
1: Love to Handle Business.
0: Mm-hmm. It's a double entendre because love to handle business. Like it's all, it means so many different things.
1: So it's a triple entendre.
0: Yeah. Quadruple entendre. We can keep going. So, no, I mean.
1: Hunter, are you trolling right now? Packers are going to stand on that 7-seed business like it's nobody's business?
0: Nah, we're going to be higher than the 7-seed this year.
1: I mean, it's hard to.
0: No, we're going to be higher.
1: Yes, they will, because the evidence would point
0: even
1: to
0: if we don't
1: show
0: win the
1: me
0: NFC
1: instead
0: North,
1: of say it.
0: Even if we don't win the NFC North, we'll be higher than that. NFC North between us and the Lions is going to be a hell of a competition. Hell of a competition.
1: I do believe that you can't count out the Chicago Bears from the division.
0: Oh, my gosh. This guy.
1: From the division,
0: this
1: dude.
0: Guy. Oh, like, my gosh. What about the Chicago Bears should make you excited? Like, I'm so serious. When you look at their team, what about
1: the
0: Chicago?
1: I think Ben Johnson's a good coach.
0: I think Ben Johnson's a very good coach, but I think that I know Matt LaFleur is a very good coach, and I know Dan Campbell's a good coach, and I know Kevin O'Connell's a good coach. It's a whole bunch of good coaches in the NFC North. Next. What else?
1: Again.
0: No, tell me. What else? Because you told me not to, so explain to me why. Give me the dazzling details, Ben Bruss, of why you believe that the Chicago Bears should be a team to reckon with this year because of what they display.
1: I believe that when you do something, like I know the number one regression candidates, everyone talks about it. I think Ben Johnson was the one who, acknowledged that himself. They've done something that they can believe and build off of as a young team, right? Like that's ultimately it. It's a young team with a head coach and quarterback that achieves something that the head coach and quarterback of the Green Bay Packers haven't achieved. That's just a fact.
0: Yeah, that's cool.
1: So they're like, I don't think they're going to be they're not the favorite. I wouldn't pick them to win the division, but to make you made the conversations between the Packers and the Lions. I think it's between the Packers, Lions, and Bears.
0: No,
1: I don't believe in the Vikings. I think they're going to be a pest.
0: Bears barely could beat the damn Vikings last year, and I'm supposed to be sitting here won games last year?
1: I'm not here to be a Bears defender because I don't believe they're going to win the division. My point is you just overlooked them to the point where I think it's foolish from the way that you look at the Packers and being 17, not winning the division, to be... Yeah, because they're saying they're going to win the division, and I'm saying they're going to be not a 7-seed if they don't win the division. There's been, as we've discussed at length, more questions now than there was going into training camp.
0: You know
1: why
0: the Washington Commanders fell off?
1: Wait a minute, let me finish. This is about the division.
0: I get it. But Jaden Daniels got hurt. Yes, that.
1: But that Washington team was old.
0: Okay, I know.
1: They're different.
0: My whole point is this:
1: the head coach?
0: What I'm saying is this: is that
1: it's not just one player.
0: You have to build a foundation of not only talent but of culture. And will we see in year two, can Ben Johnson build a culture down in Chicago where they now have a foundation of this is where they come? The reason why I had confidence in the Packers being good after they had Jordan Love year one is because the Packers had a head coach who has been there before. He helped redevelop Aaron Rodgers, and he continued on the culture that the Packers have. There is an expectation in that locker room
1: for them
0: to... No, what do you mean? The culture is the same. They continue to make the playoffs year after year. Now, are they reaching
1: the culture?
0: They're not reaching the same level of heights that they need to be reaching, but they have a foundation where these guys go out there, they expect to win every single week.
1: Then you could say the foundation for the Bears has been laid. No, and they can build off.
0: No. But that's why I'm saying
1: it takes
0: they
1: more
0: are in
1: than
0: the
1: one
0: conversation.
1: Year.
0: No.
1: I'm not saying they're going to win the division. You dismissing them as quick as you I think is foolish. Yes. That's all I'm saying.
0: If it was year two of the Bears making the playoffs back to back years, the conversation would be different because I'm no fool.
1: And it can be that. You're immediately dismissing.
0: Yep. They got to prove it to me first. I'm giving you absolutely nothing.
1: The Packers
0: nothing.
1: Need to prove it to you.
0: No, the Packers already
1: have. They haven't won the division. But what have they proved to you in 3 years?
0: The Packers have proven to me every year when I go watch TV in January and I go watch the wild card round or divisional round. My Green Bay Packers
1: and the Bears beat them in the playoffs.
0: That's cool and all, but again, my Packers have shown me a history.
1: So again, I don't think the Bears are the end all be all, but your dismissiveness of them is, I think, foolish.
0: You can't just do it for 1 year and have me convinced. That's foolish. You got to do it for more than 1 year. If the Bears do it again this year, then okay, they're going to be a team to reckon with. But you got to show me, especially knowing that you had the worst schedule in the NFC North last year. You got to prove it to me. I'm not taking anything that you did last year into account. The difference between the Lions and the Packers and the Vikings is that I know the Minnesota Vikings have a foundation with Kevin O'Connell where you feel like if they have a quarterback, they're going to be good. When I know with the Detroit Lions, even though they didn't make the playoffs last year, I've seen how good they can be. With the Chicago Bears, it's only 1 year. If the Bears do it back-to-back years, then they can join the conversation of having a good foundation. But guess what? That foundation could crumble. That foundation could be bad, and it could all of a sudden go from a team that won 12 games last year to only winning 7 games this year.
1: I mean, that's strong, but that's your opinion. You can have it. I wouldn't dismiss them, but I think you should tell us about your friends.
0: Oh, yeah, absolutely. I can tell you about my friends. 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
4: Eastbound Highway 18, right about at Blue Mound Road, we've got the left lane blocked with a crash. Now, that's off the freeway, so heads up with that. Eastbound 94 from Highway 16 all the way to Brookfield Road is going to be a bit tight, as well as from 92nd Street all the way to 68th, and then from the stadium to 35th. On westbound 94, we've got the backups from 27th Street all the way to Holly Road. And 894 southbound, right about at Lincoln, we've got the left shoulder blocked with a crash there. 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And checking the TMJ4 Storm Team forecast tonight. Continued clearing skies, possible lake fog, a low of 60. Tomorrow, mostly sunny with light lake breeze, overnight rain with a high of 80. 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
6: I think I mentioned it, and I'm just getting more excited. 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At the free child care for the membership. 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She loves to swim. 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You can, too. 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
7: You decide to marry her. You decide to put the baby inside of her.
6: I love the NFL.
5: And somehow still finding time to judge the world around him.
8: You poked the bear. I'll do you one better.
5: With C-Cat, this is Catastrophic.
8: Thank you. Thank you. Far too kind. Kyle, has your temper lowered at all in the past 72 hours?
7: 153. What's up?
8: What's that number?
7: Your batting average?
8: In college baseball, yeah.
7: Or should I say fourth string in high school with the class of 100 students?
8: State runner-up, Christian Cat, has a good ring to it.
7: Yeah.
9: 50 males.
7: 50 males, yes. 50 males. You had to compete with 33 other males, and you were number 32. How does that feel as a senior?
8: That feels rewarding. Blood, sweat, and tears. Togetherness, brotherhood.
7: Did you cry at the end of the season when y'all lost? You better not have cried.
8: This might side.
7: Did you cry?
8: It's going to sidetrack what we're going to go through right now.
7: Did you cry after the season?
8: I did because we blew a 28-0 lead in the state championship game to Randolph High School.
7: What did you do to contribute to this loss or win?
8: I was on the sideline rooting on my guys.
7: He's
8: The local paper called it the greatest high school football game they've ever seen.
7: Well, how about you? How was you watching it? Was it the greatest you ever seen?
8: It was. I can look at things from an objective standpoint, unlike yourself, and I can recognize that, wow, that was a great football game.
9: I think he's getting more sick of you than me.
7: No, he made me mad a couple of days ago.
8: You know who sounds kind of sick of Kyle Wallace?
7: Who?
8: Not me. Jen gave him Chewy.
7: Oh.
8: Because if you'll recall, Evan Cohen had this to say earlier in the week on Unsportsmanlike.
10: All those hosts up in ESPN Wisconsin, Gabe Neitzel, Josh DiMaggio, Mark Tauscher, Kyle Wallace, all Molly Brown, all those hosts up in ESPN Wisconsin telling us all how great the Packers are going to be this year because of Jordan Love, come to death row.
8: So that had Jen, Gabe, and Chewy question what names were used, and they decided it was about the homers. Not in a literal sense in terms of Homer Hour coming up next, but the people that can't look past their green and gold goggles. And they decided the number one quote-unquote Packers toad is...
11: And then Kyle the toad. Kyle, look. Kyle is. I love him, but he's a toad.
12: If we were to power rank all those toads listed there, he's number one.
7: Kyle's number one with a bullet.
11: Oh, yeah.
7: With a bullet? What does that even mean? A bullet point?
8: I don't know.
12: I don't know what a toad is.
9: I've heard them talk about the toad on, it's just like you just.
7: I'm a Packer. Okay, I'm a number like one Packer.
9: You pick them to win every game. Like you are. You are the number one toad. You are.
7: The one time I picked them to lose 2 years ago, they won. Against the Chiefs. I won't forget. I'm not a toad. I'm just a realist. The Packers are really good. You look through the schedule in the season. Ain't a lot of L's on there. You're not predicting a lot of L's. It doesn't matter. You'd be foolish.
9: The point is, you are the number one toad. You believe, in, if they told you that the stock price was $1,000, you would buy it.
7: I can't wait to buy my ring. My Super Bowl
9: ring. You've been waiting a long time.
7: Ooh, I got a whole lifetime, Lord willing, to be on this earth. Am I supposed to be mad that I'm the number one Packers fan?
9: No, you shouldn't be. I know you are.
7: Thank you.
9: I'm number one Packers supporter here.
7: I'm glad I show appreciation to the team that has brought me so much joy. Is that supposed to be a dig?
8: I'm asking if you agreed with it.
7: Sure.
8: Okay. You might be the number one Packers fan on these airwaves across ESPN Wisconsin, but I think I found a bigger Packer fan than Kyle just in general when I was scrolling my phone this morning. Last night it was Cubs White Sox in Chicago. They were Green Bay sucks chance, and they sounded as you expect. Green Bay sucks! Now we know that happened, and we know what you guys thought of that.
9: Mm-hmm.
8: But in the middle of the Green Bay sucks chant, if you can watch on YouTube right now, a brave lady in a Cubs jersey took out a green and gold flag and waved the Packers flag for all of Wrigley Field to see and got relentlessly booed.
9: Yeah, but by the way, I don't think she had that out when the Green Bay sucks chant happened. Was it prompted because of... Because the way I watched it was Green Bay sucks and then I see the flag come out. It's not like the flag was out when the chant started.
8: Right. No, they were doing that before that. What I'm saying is...
7: She had a flag in her pocket? What's going on here?
8: I know. What are your opinions on those that split their Wisconsin and Chicago fandoms and are Cubs bedazzled jersey but waving the green and gold?
9: You know, I was texting with somebody about that. He was asking me about the Brewers as a Cubs fan. I know he's a Packers fan. I would lean to Kyle on this one because The most common one, in my opinion, from what I see, is the Cubs fan who's a Packers fan.
7: Yeah.
9: Because their parents had access to watching the Cubs on WGN.
7: Yes.
9: And so it became a family thing.
7: And also you have to realize the Milwaukee Brewers it was the Milwaukee Braves, then there was an absence of having a baseball team. So you're talking about from 19, I think the Milwaukee Braves, Homer, correct me if I'm wrong, the Braves left in the 60s or the 50s, late 50s? Was it like 66, 60 something?
13: No, I don't know. I think it was late 50s. I'm not even sure.
7: So you had a gap of a decade at least where people didn't have.
9: When the Milwaukee Braves leave, they left in the 1966 season.
7: Yeah, so you had about a decade of baseball where you didn't have baseball here, and then the Brewers finally came back. And so you got people who were growing up and they didn't have a team and they wanted to find a team and the team happened to be Chicago Cubs, but you still had the Green Bay Packers. So I get it. Now, if you're 10 years old...
9: It was a good 4 years.
7: No, the Brewers were... It was 1966 and the Brewers didn't come back. The Pilots...
9: 1969, Seattle Pilots.
7: Oh, damn, 1970. That's right. Okay, so less than a decade. 1970. For some reason, I thought it was later. 1970.
13: Guess it was only a few years.
7: Yeah. Well, I don't know why these people became Cubs fans.
9: What do you make of them?
7: I'll accept them. I'll take them.
9: We have somebody scared to come in the production room because we had the lights turned off.
7: He's weird. I don't know why he's sitting. Homer, why would he sit with the lights off like that? What a weirdo.
13: I don't know, and I don't care.
7: Yeah.
13: He can do naked. Yeah, great, he can have the lights off and be naked. All I care about is one thing.
7: What?
13: Produce the damn show right. Other than that, do whatever you want.
7: So you said if he was naked right
13: now. That's right.
7: You wouldn't care.
13: Don't give a hoot. Nope.
7: Huh. Interesting.
13: If I got naked right now,
7: would you care?
13: Yes, because I'm in the room with you. I'm not in the room with him.
7: Homer, you had your belly all hanging out too earlier today. You were a little naked to us.
14: I did see it.
7: We saw
14: your hand accidentally.
13: Where?
14: Right here.
7: Right here.
14: You walked in. Put

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19: I don't care. I wanted to talk to Brett Musburger. That was for my own personal benefit. I hope other people enjoyed it, but I wish I was Brett Musburger. How about that?
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20: Joplin to the basket. Oh, wow. Dunks it. Hammer time.
11: And owner of the most famous catchphrase, at least in this building.
20: Oh, baby, that's sweet.
11: It's time for Uncle Homer.
2: We're not talking about this while we're on the air right now, which we're back with Homer.

0: Homer's joining us. Thank you to our great teammate, Maggie. Goodbye, Maggie. That was an interaction I wish I recorded.
1: You know what's so funny about it is that she said this is the exact reason why.
0: Homer's asking our teammate, do you find out what gender you have?
2: But I don't understand why.
1: Homer didn't know she was pregnant. Homer was like,
2: I didn't know.
0: Do you have a boy game and a girl name? And he goes, what is it? She goes, I'm not telling you. He goes, why? Because she goes, well, you'll judge it. And so she didn't say anything. She gave up a couple ones, not one she picked. I tell him what we're thinking about for our next
1: Which is still a secret, right?
0: I never heard of it.
1: It's still a secret. Still a secret.
0: I don't know if it's the name of a store.
1: That's stupid. No, it's not. It should not be shared.
2: Right. It's not going to be shared, but I didn't know if it was a name or the name of a store or a country or a city or whatever.
1: That's crazy.
2: But that's irrelevant. Makes nothing.
1: Well, I mean, you don't want people to,
2: they can do whatever they want.
1: You don't want people to be judged. Like, you don't want his daughter to be
2: judged. Do you know what I think it's like?
0: He knows what a good girl name is in 2020.
2: Do you think it'd be like, don't talk to your dog. Don't tell your dog.
1: Well, it's different.
2: No, it isn't.
1: A dog can't give you an opinion.
2: Yeah, neither can a person. That counts.
1: Well, Homer.
0: People have feelings and emotions,
1: yeah,
0: man.
2: The name of the kid.
1: Yeah.
0: And she might not like the way that you react to one of her names.
2: Then she needs therapy.
1: You think I'm bad for telling people what they need.
0: Yeah, you tell people how to live and think and feel.
2: Tell everybody the names you're thinking with, and they say whatever they say.
1: Everybody needs therapy if their feelings get hurt. That's what you're basically saying.
2: The question is, upon what would you get feelings? Would your feelings be hurt if you told a dog something and it pawed?
1: No.
2: Why would that bother you?
1: Your thoughts and your opinions mean much more than a dog. And trust me, I know because on Twitter, people love to go after your
2: opinions. When we were picking the names of our kids, your opinion was the same as the dog's.
1: Well, that's good for you.
0: That's good for you, but not everyone operates like you.
2: Okay,
0: you,
2: then they say, I'm not going to tell you. And I'd say, okay, but I just...
0: No, you said, why? Why
2: would
0: you tell me?
2: Then you said, because we're upset that people...
1: What's your kids' names?
2: Kids' names are... Benjamin, Allison,
1: horrible.
2: Hold on, and Nate.
1: Now, Benjamin, hold on.
2: Hold on.
1: Boring.
2: No, fine.
1: Allison.
2: Fine, you hate
1: him. Allison's I went to school with, real original.
2: We didn't even know. Never heard that one before. Fine. You think that bothers me? Allison, we didn't even know how to spell it.
1: Come on.
2: Because we had decided, in honor of Paul Molitor, because she liked Molly and Paul, that it would be Paul if a boy and Molly if a girl. And then, I don't know if it was the day Allison was born, she said, I don't like that. I go, why not? She said, I don't want to have to hear that story the rest of my life. And I said, fine. What do you want to name her? She goes, Allison. Okay. I said, I don't know how to spell Allison. They're like that. So we looked it up in the book in the hospital. It was Allison.
1: N-A-L-L-Y-S-O-N.
2: Which is very, very rare.
0: Very uncommon.
2: Uncommon.
0: Double L, right?
1: Allison?
2: No, in the book that was in the hospital.
0: I know, but I'm saying it's more commonly the way I just
2: explained. We found that, and so... But you didn't know our oldest son, Ben, was adopted at 2.5.
1: You changed his name.
2: I did not change his name.
1: Did you change his name?
2: We changed. She changed his name. So we're leaving court because the birth parents give up their rights before you become the official parents. They have some 6 months that you're supposedly on. Anyway, so we're leaving, and Nancy says, I don't like James. I want to change his name. I go, you can't change his name. He's 2.5. She says, well, let's ask the social worker. The social worker says, sure, he won't remember anything.
1: Did he remember being Ben?
2: Okay.
1: Or James?
2: No.
0: No.
2: So he became Ben, and Ben is fine. He liked Benjamin, some Benjamin. So when he'd get mad at me, he'd be like, Dad, I'm changing my name back to James. I'm not going to be treated like this. I go, fine, change it to James.
0: I'll treat you the same way.
2: It didn't make any difference. My other son says he's going to call Social Security on me because I'm mistreating him. Yeah, go for it. Let's go. Let's go to court. I'll take my chances. I think I'm pretty good.
1: Oh, wow. That was too much.
2: it's more than you wanted to know.
1: Wait, Nate, don't do it.
0: No, it's not Nate.
2: But the other part I've told you, I had told her I wanted to name my kid a BB Bikila in honor of the greatest marathon runner ever, Ben. And
1: so you didn't get a BB?
2: No.
0: Well, Homer laughed at
2: she
0: my
2: said,
0: future daughter's she, potential name.
2: She thought
0: so
2: I was kidding.
0: I'm gonna go home
2: she
0: and
2: said,
0: cry, and
2: she
0: then I'm
2: said,
0: gonna need therapy.
2: Yeah, get therapy. She said, you're kidding, right? No, he's the greatest runner, marathon runner ever, run barefoot, and then 4 years later.

0: put shoes on, won it again. A BB McKillis. They'll just call him BB or AB or whatever. And that lasted, I think, about 8 seconds.
1: That would have been a great name. A BB True.
0: That's right.
1: Yeah. They'd be like, whoa, a BB here.
0: So,
1: you African?
0: I'm sorry I was not.
2: No,
0: I was,
2: right.
0: I was rude to people, not
2: like you
0: caring
2: said,
0: about what
2: your
0: their
2: opinion
0: opinions.
2: To me is like a dog. Next.
3: We got a new crash. It's on eastbound 94, just past Highway T. The left lane is blocked right now, so it's a bit of a squeeze through that area. Give yourself some extra time. It stays kind of heavy all the way past Barker Road. You're back on the brakes then from about 84th Street all the way to 35th. Westbound's backed up from 27th to Hawley Road. And again, just west of Highway 100 to Sunny Slope, and then from about Calhoun all the way to about Highway F. Southbound 41, watch for delays before Good Hope Road all the way to about Silver Spring. Northbound, oh wait, then more delays right around the North Avenue curve all the way to about Blue Mound. Northbound is also backed up a bit from before Capitol Drive all the way past Silver Spring. 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A check of the TMJ4 Storm Team forecast tonight. Continued clearing skies, possible lake fog, a low of 60. Tomorrow, mostly sunny with light lake breeze, overnight rain with a high of 80. From the WTMJ Traffic Center, I'm Debbie Lazaga on 94.5 ESPN.
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0: The best 60 minutes of your day. The Wednesday Homer Hour, which is very busy because on Wednesday, it is Rain Man to start the show. And then after Rain Man, Jason Wilde. And then after Jason Wilde, we have 7:55, formerly known as Jerry Augustine. Why? Because when I asked him about the pitchers, the Miz, and my belief that based on his ability to throw a screwball at various speeds, that the Brewers might have a pitcher who could have a better career than the Miz. Not saying he will, but I'm saying I believe if you can throw the ball the way he does, you have that potential. Well, that'll be at 5:40. I also want to thank Brian Anderson, voice of the Brewers, because at some point in the last week, they were talking about something and how the person held the ball. And he goes, what does anybody care how they held the ball? All that matters is what the ball does, how it moves. I thought, yeah. I always liked him. Now I like him a little bit more. Exactly right. No one cares what size your shoe is. Nobody cares how you wear your hair. And nobody cares how you hold the baseball. They just care about what it does, how fast it goes, and how it moves. Now, that was always the case for every pitch until the knuckleball arrived in the 60s because what you did with your hand was so odd compared to everything else. Or when they did the split finger fastball or split finger pitch, a changeup, because the ball went between the fingers. So that's the only reason. Well, it's not odd to hold the ball with two seams or four seams. So there's probably somewhere else. Then you'd had what they called a palm ball where the ball was in your palm and you really didn't have any. Again, if you hold it in a weird, weird way, that's the only time it was ever brought up. And somehow, because there are a variety of pitches, they didn't want to say a two-seam, which is basically a screwball, but it's faster than a screwball. So it would be a fast screwball. And you have a slow screwball, which could be more like a changeup. The key is the screwball tells everyone what direction it moves. Like a fastball tends to move a certain direction, or a curveball. But anyway, so I want to thank Brian Anderson. It might have just been just that day, that time. But I agree totally. No one cares how or why you hold the ball unless it's just so weird you want to mention that. And this, of course, is the time, courtesy of Old Fashioned Roofing, where a handshake still matters and quality always comes standard. 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And now you know whether the roof is there or not, if you wish to put it that way. 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Oh, by the way, it just amazed me. Like, what occurred last night in the Brewers 22-0 win? It's just a joke. It's an embarrassment to baseball. It's an embarrassment to any professional sport. They just stopped the game. And I give Brewers credit to the Brewers. I don't remember the team ahead ever doing what they did. The team behind gives up and has anybody that pitches. But last night, then the Brewers, they also brought in an everyday player. But it's a joke. It should not exist. It should be a baseball rule. You only can use a pitcher. Can't use somebody else. It mocks the game. But it happens so seldom, they've let it go. And they can change it easily by adhering to the new homer. When a team does that, then banana ball takes over. So you want to bring an everyday player to pitch, fine. Then I will institute whatever we think banana ball rules are. And the game is over. The score, whatever it is, has ended. And that's the score for how many innings. And you'd have maybe, you can't get a complete game. But those stats are legit. The home run Laura hit last night's a joke. It's like hitting a little league home run. Why? Because the speed at which the pitch is thrown. They throw the ball that fast in sixth grade or fifth grade. So it's a joke. He knows it's a joke. Everybody else knows it's a joke. So if you're going to have a joke, let's have fun with it. So Brian Bulaga had a great point, by the way. 1-800-990-3776. Call or five. Rain Man, you get the competition. You automatically win a Homer prize pack. I'm not sure what's in it, but it's good. So Brian Bulaga said, once the position player comes into pitch, the hitters can now use aluminum bats. Because you want to see, like, maybe they can hit it 600 feet. Was brought to my attention. Homer, you're not sure you can do that because they could kill somebody as hard as they might hit it. So maybe that puts a problem there. You could put a screen in front of the pitcher or whatever. So maybe aluminum bats are out. Or instead of that, you use a softball or something. So that maybe doesn't work. If you're not going to do aluminum bats, anybody can bat. Once you bring that pitcher in, like if Robin Yount's at the game, Robin Yount can bat. Or the third base coach can bat. Anybody can bat. Once you decide anybody can pitch, then anybody can bat. And you can also, when you go to banana ball and you concede the game, you could have, like Jerry Augustine, former 755, you could have him at the game. And he would pitch. You never know when this is going to happen, so you can't have people there. You don't have to have people there every day, but every day you said, all right, if it goes banana ball, who's going to pitch? If it goes banana ball, who's going to hit? Because the game is a joke, so let's entertain the fans. And then whatever the banana ball rules are that you want to adhere to, if the ball's caught, it's tonight, whatever. And I want to emphasize, it's real easy to determine when banana ball takes over. All you have to do, they have the stats now on the percentage of winning the game. And when the percentage of winning game is like less than 0.1% or whatever it is, then teams can go banana ball if they wish. League can determine it. Up until then, you can't use a position player. But once banana ball's in, it's whatever the rules that people want to adhere to. It'd be awesome. Game is over. Team quit. They don't care. But that doesn't mean you don't have a responsibility to entertain the players. And you prevent pathetic mockeries of the game, which is what happened last night. He didn't hit a home run. No more than if he threw the ball up in the air and hit a home run in batting practice. And the problem is, it counts. It's a stat. It's in the rule. He's got it. It's all those stats account, even after the team quit. And that shouldn't exist either. It'd be like using, it's even worse than, like preseason stats. Those aren't real stats. Why? They're not real games. So a preseason game is probably more a real game than bringing a punter into the place kicker. Foreign place kicker to quarterback, and then a guy intercepts it and runs for a touchdown.
1: A boxer knocks somebody out and just keeps punching him to get his stats up for his reputation.
0: Right. And so there's just so many things about what happened last night. That you shouldn't have. And you can eliminate it very easily by either saying you can't do that anymore or make it a positive by you have banana baseball that's already popular. You want to bring an everyday pitcher in? Yeah. You don't have to bring him in. Now pitching for the Brewers, 755, formerly known as Jerry Augustine, and he comes out. And then the other team can decide who they want to have bat. And they're not going to. And I think aluminum bats is even better. I think that is just so good to see if somebody could just hit it 600 feet. And maybe you'd have batting practice and you'd put the screen out in front of the pitcher. I don't have an answer to if someone could get hurt. So this is so easy. You can't have any more what happened last night. We quit. No, we quit more than you quit. We're ahead. What was it when Sanchez came in to pitch? 22-0, or I guess it had to be.
1: 17-0,
0: yeah. You quit. No, you can't quit. We quit more than you quit. Well, fine. You don't have to quit. But then, here's the only problem that exists with my great idea. The fans, when it's like 12-0, are going to scream, banana ball, banana ball. They are going to want it now. And teams don't have to do it until they decide to. So, but again, you can resolve that very easily. Somebody can look up what's the stat, or they determine when the team comes from behind and this amazing comeback, they say, well, their chance of winning was 99%, the other team, or 1%. You find the percentage in which you say it's okay to quit.
1: I think I saw 12 was the biggest comeback in Major League Baseball.
0: Right. So, and I don't know what inning that is. When it's the ninth inning and you're down to the final out, and you're down by five, you could bring banana ball in then.
1: Five?
0: What? Well, no. Not five. But I'm saying that the chances of winning decrease with the fewer outs available.
1: Okay, so like, one's the percentage.
0: When you have one inning left, you might need to be up by 10. But when you got two outs and you're down by eight, I think the percentage would be such that you could bring in banana ball for one. And now coming in, what? Game's over. Everybody goes. No one would leave late in games because there's the chance in a blowout that banana ball will show up. I wish I could get paid for this brilliance, but I can't because I'm stealing it, the whole concept from somebody else.
1: Could a fan get an at-bat?
0: What? Sure.
1: Maybe just the lottery system?
0: I don't know if you do a fan. Certain fans would get an at-bat. Say somebody's former college high school player of the year or something like that, or somebody's in attendance, or like Joe Thomas, now batting Joe Thomas. Or the person that should have pitch is Tausch, the worst pregame pitch ever thrown. Now pitching, you know, why not?
1: Maybe we see Pat Murphy getting that bat.
0: Sure, yeah, great idea. That would be a way to go. The managers or coaches are, you know what I thought would be even better? The announcer, if it's a former player.
1: Oh, you get
0: like
1: call
0: who is that? Dillard?
1: Booth.
0: Dillard? And he goes does he just work with Levering or work with Brian too? But anyway, he goes to the announcer, got to go down. Why? I'm batting tonight. Or he could pitch too. He could do either. So imagine how great that would be versus last night, which is baseball, who was in the commission, just be embarrassed.
1: Do you in a weird way feel bad for Laura?
0: Yes. What's he supposed to do? I would do it. Try to hit it as far as I can.
1: Yeah.
0: I didn't think they always throw that slow. Most times when people pitch, they might throw 50, 60. These guys were all just lobbing it in like 30 or 40.
1: It was the most amount of pitches below 40
0: right.
1: miles per hour.
0: Right, which needs to be emphasized because you need to find out what's the record for number of pitches after a team quit. So my question is, I don't know that you have that many pitches generally. Maybe you do. But I think I would say in general, it used to be you'd throw about 60 miles an hour.
1: Yeah,
0: but I don't know. So that the issue is they need to give you more information. The reason that number was so high, not because they haven't had that many pitches, but they've very seldom had that many pitches thrown that slowly. So, all right, it's Rain Man brought to you by Saganiac Planning, a name synonymous with employee benefits and top-notch service and doing it well for over 50 years. That's why they're so good, because it can be complicated, confusing, not with them. They've seen all this stuff before. If there's something new, they'll get to it and figure it out faster than anybody else. Saganiac Planning, a name synonymous with employee benefits, top-notch service, doing it well for over 50 years. And a phone number you can remember, 262-783-783. Roger Maris, 6161. I'd like to get something else to be 60, man, but not so. All right. We have Matt in Menominee Falls. Matt?
2: Yes?
0: You are on the biggest push for banana ball that exists, and I want to apologize for baseball. Last night's game was an embarrassment. One team quit, and the other team said, no, we're going to quit more than you quit. We're ahead, and we're going to bring in garbage to pitch. All right. Your track record in Rain Man?
2: One game.
0: And how'd you do?
2: I got a prize pack, but I don't know that you guys are keeping score of that game. That was your Jordan Love, Aaron Rodgers trick question fest.
0: Okay. Well, then, did you do okay, poorly, or well?
2: I think I got 9.
0: Well, that's good. All right, Matt, the first question you know is the Saganiac Planning Marquette trivia question, because they've been such a great supporter of Marquette. You ready to go?
2: I'm ready.
0: 3, 2, 1, go. What Marquette player won an NBA championship ring this season?
2: Travis Dean.
0: Incorrect. With what pick was the Miz taken in the 2022 baseball draft?
2: 67.
0: Incorrect. What round was the Miz taken in the 2022 baseball draft?
2: The third round.
0: Incorrect. How old is the Miz?
2: 24.
0: Correct. Who's the coach of the Bucks?
2: Taylor Jenkins.
0: Correct. Name the head coach in the NBA who went to the same high school as my wife in Carroll, Iowa.
2: Rick Carlisle?
0: Incorrect. From what town in Wisconsin did a Little League team nearly make the Little League World Series this month?
2: Whitefish Bay.
0: Correct. Pete Crow Armstrong, star of the Cubs, is how old?
2: Who cares?
0: I'm being correct. He played minor league ball in my hometown. Name that town.
2: Terre Haute, Indiana.
0: Incorrect. And how many years in a row have the Brewers won the division? How many years in a row?
2: Four.
0: Incorrect. Have the Brewers ever won 100 games in a season, regular season? Yes or no?
2: No.
0: Correct. Have the Brewers ever lost 100 games in a season? Yes or no?
2: Yes.
0: Correct. He leads the Brewers 22 home runs.
2: Jake Bauer.
0: Correct. He's next 17 home runs.
2: Jackson Chourio.
0: Correct. Pitcher leads the Brewers with 13 wins.
2: Aaron Ashby.
0: That's correct. Nice finish. Made the last five in a row, five, six, seven. I got eight.
1: Same here.
0: Yeah, you should have had about 13. You were an early embarrassment, and then you made an incredible comeback. Nicely done. This is
2: well,
0: how quickly
2: my
0: it was done.
2: Title.
0: Is it really? All right. Well, that's the key. Yeah, the key is how you finish. The key is how you finish. If only LaFleur's teams played like you. Nicely done. All right. Five in a row. I don't believe anybody has gotten eight with five the last five in a row. Because if they get five, the last five in a row, they probably get more than that. What Marquette player won an NBA championship ring this season? I'll give you a second chance. Big East player of the year.
2: Tyler Kolek.
0: Tyler Kolek is correct. If I was in charge, the contest would have ended immediately after you missed the second question. I have people complaining that I've asked this question every week for the last 5 years. That's not true. With what pick was the Miz taken in the 2022 baseball draft? The number is 63. Now, as someone suggested and made a good point, in what round was the Miz taken in the 2022 baseball draft? The second. How can that be? If he's picked 63, it should be the third round. No, they have compensatory picks between the first and the second, and so 63 is actually in the second round, not the third. So they don't count those picks in the middle as first or second round. They're just picks. So pick number 31 is, well, actually pick number 40 in terms of being the first pick in the second round. We'll have to look that up. Look that up, CCAT. Yeah. What number is the first pick in the second round? Because you would think 63 would be third round. Not so. How old is the Miz? 24. Nicely done. Coach of the Bucks, Taylor Jenkins. Nicely done. Name the head coach in the NBA who went to the same high school as my wife in Carroll, Iowa. Nick Nurse, currently the coach of the Philadelphia 76ers. I said before, it's too bad he didn't become the coach of the Bucks because I would have received two tickets to every game that he was the head coach of the Bucks, guaranteed, for however many years that was, because his dad and my father-in-law were very good friends. And if I said I married Agar Beer, which is my wife's maiden name, he might have given me four tickets for every game. From what town in Wisconsin and Whitefish Bay? I watched the game. They should have lost, and then they scored two runs in the top of the seventh and gave up three in the bottom of the seventh and lost to Iowa. Iowa's probably playing now, right? They're, I don't know if the U.S. has started. A nice job, Matt, on Pete Crow Armstrong. How old is he? You refused to answer that question. Nicely done. I don't know if you'd have done that if you had to get a certain number right to win the prize, but he is 24, the same age as the Miz. He played minor league baseball in my hometown. What did you say, Terre Haute?
1: Yeah, that was the answer.
0: That's fine. My uncle taught at Indiana State, which is in Terre Haute, so I know the place. No, South Bend, Indiana. They are the South Bend Cubs, and he played there in 2022. How many years have the Brewers won the division in a row? Three. Have the Brewers ever won 100 games? This is when you nailed it. No, their most was 97 last year. Have they lost 100 games? Yes, 2002. They were 56-106. Bowers has 22 home runs. Chourio has 17 home runs. Do you know how many Christian Yelich has?
2: Nine.
0: Excuse me? I didn't hear that. I couldn't hear.
3: 9.
0: Yep, you nailed it again. You get an extra bonus point. We'll give you an extra bonus point. You're now up to 9. You still get the same prize. Aaron Ashby has 13 wins. I thought maybe you'd say Miz. How many wins does Miz have?
3: 11?
0: 12. He has 12. Ashby has 13. You should be kind of proud of your performance, though you could easily say, Homer, it doesn't make any difference. I get the same prize package either way, of which that is true. Any other last comment you would like to make, Matt? You have earned that as a result of your... That should be the thing. You're allowed a certain amount to comment based on how well you do. Like 5 seconds, 10 seconds, 15 seconds.
1: Like around the horn, they get to talk at the end if they win the episode.
0: Yeah, I'm going to get... we'll do around the horn. Matt, you have start the clock. You get 15 seconds to talk about whatever or whatever opinion you want to pass along to let people know how smart or whatever you wish to do. 15 seconds. 3, 2, 1, go, Matt.
3: Just hoping that the Brewers save some home runs for tonight and some of that offense for tonight. Never know what's going to get a team on a roll. Who knows if it's 22 runs and 22 hits. Don't complain where they come from. You know, they all count the same at the end of the year, which I know you think is baloney, Homer, but that's the way the game's played.
0: Nicely done. Yeah, great point, Matt. Generally, after a team scores a ton of runs, they can struggle scoring the next runs. Yes, up until other than when you give up, I would say they never have a situation like last night. Last night, I think, someone can check. I don't remember the last time the team ahead put an everyday player pitching. Probably may have occurred. It's always the team that behind that gives up.
1: I think I've seen it before.
0: Have you?
1: Yeah. Okay.
0: So, yes, I'm amazed that you said some very, very smart things, but the part about how anybody can defend this is hard to believe.
1: To clean up the question you asked, the second round began with pick number 40 in 2022 when the Miz was drafted.
0: Right. I don't know what it is now, but that would mean that...
1: The most recent draft, pick number 39 was the first pick of the second round of the 2026 MLB draft.
0: Right. And there there are 32 NFL teams. There are 30 NBA teams. Is it 30 baseball? Mm-hmm. All right. Yeah. I thought so. Okay. Because they're going to think of expanding. They're going to get to 32. 32 just makes more sense. And all sports will get there eventually. And yes, the NFL is going to play around the world. Why not? People like it.
1: You think Jason Wilde would like the trip abroad trips more often?
0: They'll figure out a way to. I mean, there's a question of there's abroad and then there's kind of abroad. Okay, you go abroad and it's 6-7 hours, you're okay. When it gets to be 12, 18, I mean, Australia, I think it's longer to Australia than to the moon. You can check on that. I'm not sure about that. Jason Wilde. Wow, we're late. Next.
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5: We're seeing some big delays along southbound 43. First of all, from just south of Brown Deer Road all the way to Bender Road. And then you're back on the brakes from Capitol Drive through the Marquette all the way down to about Howard Avenue. It's a long, slow crawl through there. On the northbound side, we've got backups from just north of Beecher through the Marquette up to North Avenue. Westbound 94, you're backed up from 25th Street to Holly Road. Then in pockets between Sunny Slope and Calhoun. Eastbound 94, you are backing up from about just before Highway 16 all the way through to Barker Road. Back on the brakes from the zoo to Holly Road and again from the stadium to 35th. 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And checking the TMJ4 Storm Team forecast tonight. Continued clearing skies, possible lake fog, a low of 60. Tomorrow, mostly sunny with light lake breeze, overnight rain with a high of 80. From the WTMJ Traffic Center, I'm Debbie Lazaga on 94.5 ESPN.
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0: Three-time Wisconsin Sports Writer of the Year, so he has his own Jason Wilde Yingling Hotline. Good evening, Jason. How you doing?
17: I'm good, Homer. How are you?
0: I'm fine. Other than what happened in the baseball game last night is an embarrassment and pathetic, and I can't believe they allow it to occur. But other than that, things are good. All right.
17: Banana ball.
0: Yeah. Yeah, you got to go to banana ball. Once you put a regular pitching, you've conceded. You've quit. That's fine. So they just keep playing because you got entertainment, but it's no longer Major League Baseball. It's a joke.
17: I didn't realize until Jesse mentioned it because I didn't watch the game. I just saw some clips that the Brewers then pitched their own position player later in the game themselves.
0: Yeah.
17: Because they were winning by so much.
0: Right, proving that you quit. No, we can quit more than you can. Because it's hard to quit when you're ahead. You only quit when you're behind. You wouldn't give a team a chance to come back. But they did because they were so far ahead. But anyway.
17: They're fairly – they could have pitched you the last inning and still held on to this.
0: Well, no, that's the great thing. With banana ball, once a team does that, then – they could bring in, like, I want them to bring in an announcer, bring in somebody out of the booth to come in if they played. And then, yeah.
17: Now pitching.
0: You always have a banana ball staff ready. You don't assume it's going to happen in a game. But, like, if there's a former player, Robin Yount or Paul Mulder, hey, you just know if we go banana ball, you're the hitter. So you can use anybody you want pitching, anybody hitting. Brian Bulaga's idea was the aluminum bat, which I think is great because you want to see if somebody could hit it 600. I mean, it's a joke if Laura hits a home run, but if he hits it 700 feet, it's no longer a joke. It's, can you believe, but the fear is somebody would get hurt. Again, at some point, they're going to have to consider it because this is a joke and it's pathetic. And those stats count. That's the other part. It's like preseason games can be a joke, but the stats don't count. It's not a real game. All right, update on the Packers. What do people need to know?
17: Aaron Banks took part in team periods again today, which is A, progress, and B, slightly surprising to me. So,
0: why is it surprising to you?
17: Because he had just told Tom Silverstein that when he did strenuous football activity, the soreness from the tendonitis in his knee became very problematic. And I talked to him yesterday, and he felt like it had gone well, but I figured he would need a recovery day, and he didn't. Now, today was a light practice. It wasn't pads, so it was not the same as practicing, say, in pads on back-to-back days, but it's still an encouraging sign. I do wonder, and Tausch kind of made this point, if there was, you know, the tone that LaFleur used when talking about this the other day, I did find myself wondering if maybe there was some messaging publicly being sent privately of, hey, look, man, I know your knee is not 100%, but the season starts in less than a month. You got to start taking some team snaps. So, nevertheless, he did work with the ones. Jagger Burton was with the twos, so that was significant. Tucker Kraft continues to go through practice as if he's not a guy that doesn't have his long-term contract in place. So he just goes all out all the time, which is just his brand. So that's encouraging. We did learn that Danai Dennis Sutton, who has had a decent camp,
0: the dentist.
17: The dentist, yes, mm-hmm. Which he informed me nobody has ever called him that. So I think I got some bad information from people who
0: pretended they knew more.
17: I didn't get the sense that he did, so I'm not going to proliferate it. I will say that Zaire Franklin had a good laugh at my expense. We were talking. He had seen the video that Matt Schneidman from The Athletic had posted of Zaire's answer to my question about having a switch where he's a, I won't use the exact word, but an a-hole on the field and not off the field.
0: Mm-hmm.
17: And there were a few people that commented on social media. My favorite was, find someone who looks at you the way Jason Wilde looks at Zaire Franklin, which I thought was really funny. And so did he. But, you know, I had a good conversation with Tucker today about the fact that the two of those guys eat breakfast together every day and that they're very similar personalities. They both bring energy on their side of the ball. And they got into it a little bit the other day as well. So, I don't know how good they're going to be, but I do think that they've got some guys. You can tell when a team has guys that aren't made of the right stuff. And I think there's probably some guys in the locker room who aren't. They're not all, you know, ideal NFL players. But the guys they've got in some leadership positions, you know, I know obviously the Josh Jacobs legal situation is unresolved. But him and McKinney, Franklin and Hargrave, Tucker Kraft, I know Love's leadership style is different than maybe some people would like it to be. But, again, I like who he is, and I like that he – has not tried to change who he is. He's just steered into who he is. So I think they've got pretty good group. Well, I'm talking about from a leadership perspective. He's a good, not great quarterback at this point, and this could be the year where he becomes a great quarterback, and it's going to be a great story if that happens. But there are a lot of guys who really like Aaron Rodgers' leadership style. There were some guys that I think struggled with it. And I think Aaron, when he was at his best as a leader, figured out which guys needed an arm around their shoulder and what other guys needed a kick in the ass. And sometimes maybe he gave the arm around the shoulder guys the kick in the ass that they probably didn't need or didn't help them. Jordan is pretty consistent. Like, I'm sure there are instances behind the scenes where he maybe gets after guys.
0: No, well, hold on, Jason. You don't believe that. He's nice. He doesn't get on players.
17: Yeah, but he may. But what I was going to say is the way he goes about it, you know, and again, I do not pretend to have anything close to all the answers on parenting. But like,
0: you're good. You're a really good parent. Come on.
17: Well, I think we've got two girls that make us look better than we are, and I mean that. But I would say this. I try to save my, you know, really erupting for when it really, really is significant. And the girls have probably seen me do that once or twice.
0: And Jordan Love very seldom, if ever, does that. That's not who he is.
17: Right. And that's what I like about him is that, you know, again, you can, because guys can also tell when you're not authentic, right? Yeah. And if you're not authentic about it, they're going to say, boy, this guy's trying to be someone.
0: And you could very easily want to play so well because you really like the guy and you know he takes all the heat, good and bad, and I want to win for Jordan. I like him. That can be a motivating thing as well.
17: Mm-hmm. I think guys appreciate that. Now, you know, I'll never forget one of the things. There was a wide receiver, a veteran wide receiver of significant renown. People who've heard this story know who it is. I don't want to say who he was, but the guy got really pissed at Aaron Rodgers because in meetings back in the day, there were times where Brett Favre would take the blame for something that he didn't need to take the blame for. And this wide receiver, they were in a meeting, and Rodgers was like, no, that's so-and-so's job. He ran the wrong route. And I remember somebody telling me the story about this receiver who was pissed that Rodgers didn't take the blame for him. And, you know, I've always said that the eye in the sky don't lie. And if it's your fault, that's where you're supposed to earn your lessons. And if I don't think Rodgers should be getting up there going, no, that was my fault. That wasn't his. No, that doesn't help anybody. Like, you gotta own your mistake. So again, I think Love is very clearly the way he is, and I think that's in a very good way.
0: Yeah. All right, Jason, sorry I got to you late. Jerry Augustine, 755, formerly known as Jerry Augustine, is going to defend or disagree with my belief that Henderson has a chance to have an even better career than The Miz.
17: Ooh, I can't wait to hear that.
0: Yep. Thanks, Jason.
17: All right, Homer, take care. Be good.
0: 755 is not next. I am, but he's close. Next.
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5: A bit slow. We are getting word that the traffic lights on Brewers Boulevard are not working. So treat them like a four-way stop. Please be very careful heading through there. On the freeway, we've got delays on southbound 41 from from Good Hope Road all the way to Silver Spring. You're back on the brakes, though, from just before Blue Mound Road all the way through the Zoo Interchange around the Hale, almost to Loomis. So give yourself tons of time there. Westbound 94 backing up from 27th Street to Holly Road. Back on the brakes from Calhoun pretty much all the way to Highway 164. There's that crash that the right lane is blocked. Ooh, the front end of one of these cars is all crunched up. So try and avoid that area if you can. On the eastbound side, we've got delays basically starting at Highway G, Meadowbrook Road, and stretching through to Highway 16 where there's an accident that is got the left lane blocked. So that's going to be slow there. And then again from 164 all the way to Barker Road and from the zoo to 35th Street. 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And check the TMJ4 Storm Team forecast tonight. Continued clearing skies, possible lake fog, a low of 60. Tomorrow, mostly sunny with light lake breeze, overnight rain with a high of 80. From the WTMJ Traffic Center, I'm Debbie Lazaga on 94.5 ESPN.
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0: 7:55, formerly known as Jerry Augustine. Going to talk screwball, and could Logan Henderson, given what he throws and its similarity to Greg Maddux, have a career better than The Miz, or as good, or should it even be discussed? That's coming up. You never know when someone you care about might need a place like Curative Care. 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They help families every step of the way from early childhood through adulthood. They connect parents with resources, provide guidance during challenging times, and create a community where people truly belong. As one parent said, life is a bunch of curveballs, but this place is a constant. Yeah, they get it. They understand it. They can help you, and the odds are very good. 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
7: He used to be Jerry Augustine. Not if I'm in charge. He won't do it. I would change his middle name. I don't know what it is. I would be Jerry 755 Augustine. To me, he is 755 because he was the winning pitcher when Hank Aaron hit his final 755th home run. 755, how are you doing?
8: I'm doing great. I'll tell you why. It's a great day. Brewers are playing really well. We're getting into the last 36 games after you get to the month of August.
7: Yep.
8: It ramps up in September, so I'm all ready for it. I'm excited for this ball club.
7: And you big credibility, or you tell me I'm wrong. I will be disappointed if the Brewers do not win a World Series in the next 3 years. I won't be mad, but I think they have put together a kind of team organization, I think, where they just need 1 out of 3 years to have things go their way with their talent. Will you be disappointed if they don't win a World Series in the next 3 years?
8: I'm disappointed if they don't win a World Series every year, Homer. So,
7: really?
8: Yeah, I agree with you.
7: Really?
8: I want this. Well, that's why you put on a uniform.
7: Good a team is. You know how big a surprise it would be. Last year to me would have been a huge surprise, much bigger than this year, given how young the team was and then how good the Dodgers were. You view this year as the same as last year?
8: I'll tell you what. I think this team is better than last year. And the reason I think it's better, when you see the way they go about their job, they've grown. They've got the guys that got some experience. Their young pitchers are throwing the ball very well. You win with pitching and the part of pitching
7: and
8: that
7: defense.
8: You win with
7: they got good defense.
8: Great defense. Yeah. But they're pitching their starters and their bullpen. I think they have the best pitching staff in all of baseball. And I think they proved something to themselves when they went into, after losing 3 to San Diego, went into L.A. and took 3 out of 4 from L.A. That was really pretty special.
7: Yeah, but I wasn't that surprised. They seem fearless.
8: They are. I mean, but that's a team that they turn the page. They know what they have to do. They could have swept them with a couple breaks. But, you know, this team is just going out and they understand what they have to do. And the one thing we're talking about, Homer, they're not 100% healthy yet.
7: Right.
8: They don't have everybody in right where they want them. And when they get everybody in a position where they're healthy, they're playing consistent baseball, they're going through their regimen every day, I think this is a really good baseball team.
7: All right, now comes to the crazy stuff. And I know this is a little crazy, but I believe the way Logan Henderson throws the ball with his ability, to me, it's like Maddox. When you have the ability to throw a pitch and people expect it to go normally to the left, it goes to the right, like a very fast screwball. I think he has the potential to have a career as good as Miz because of the way he throws the ball and the way it moves. Am I overstating? And I think that's exactly why they didn't trade him for Schoolball. If he didn't have this ball movement that makes him potentially a Cy Young winner, they might have traded him. I can accept that I'm wrong, though I won't agree with you, but I'll accept it.
8: You know, Logan Henderson is one of those special guys that goes out there and he's got all the pitches. And you talk about, you see so much about Logan, they say he has the best changeup of all in all of baseball. He does. He has a really very good changeup, but he has different ways of throwing that changeup. He can throw that changeup that's more of a tailing changeup that moves way away.
7: But he has the changeup that looks like a screwball.

0: fastball and like his faster pitch, correct?
1: Right. Yeah, it does. Yeah, and, right. he can look. But the one thing he does, he still understands that in order to be a good pitcher in the big leagues, you got to command the fastball to good locations. Use your secondary. He's got two extremely quality pitches, and then he uses his secondary pitches to his advantage. So
0: what are his quality pitches? The changeup, and is it a... It is a, they call it a two-seam, I call it a fast screwball, or is it the regular fastball? What?
1: Well, when I categorize fastball in two categories, either you got a sinking or a tailing fastball, or a moving fastball, and one that you can throw that's pretty straight and you can add a little velocity to it. That's your fastball set, and then your changeup set, if with him, he's got that ability to throw that changeup. A changeup put a little bit more tail on it. The one that goes straight down is short and has a little bit different speed on it. So he has two, he has really four quality pitches. They're categorized as two, but they're four very quality pitches.
0: All right. Am I correct in that his pitch is similar to what Greg Maddux threw when it just looks like a fastball at the fastball, and instead of rising or going as pitches tend to move the direction of the arm, it goes the other way, and even though they thought it was a strike, and it's still a strike, it isn't, and hitters swing and miss, or swing and hit ground balls or whatever, which is why Maddux could have a shutout complete game and 90 pitches, because they're going to swing at it, because it's still a strike. It's just not where they thought, because, as I say, it moves the opposite direction to the right.
1: I agree with you 100%.
0: Yeah.
1: The ability
0: Cut
1: to throw that fastball.
0: 755, we're done. I want him to finish with, I agree with you 100%. No, go ahead. Keep talking. I'll shut up.
1: Yeah, it's about being able to throw the fastball when you want to, a right-hander down and in, and making the ball go down and in and move towards him, or even throw that fastball away from him where you throw it a little bit straighter and a good velocity.
0: How does the hitter know which is coming? They can't, right?
1: No, the movement, it's movement. It's being able, when you can make a ball move as opposed to one that's straight and understand where you have to throw it and throw it in spots, that makes you really tough to hit, and Logan Henderson does a nice job of that.
0: And I don't know that, I mean, there are some movement with the Miz's pitches, and they're so fast, but I don't know that he has as much movement as Henderson. Agree or disagree with that?
1: I think he has as much as Logan Henderson. I think when he wants to, he throws a two-seamer down. His best pitch is that four-seamer up that explodes high in the strike zone. But he can throw that little tailing fast, has a little bit of tailing movement on it, which he throws that, you know, sometimes it's 101, 102. He's got great movement on his pitches, and that makes the Miz just as good just as well.
0: All right, I got one for two. How do you know what to pitch? Like when you're watching – do you ever say to the Miz, you should have thrown, is it more on who they're facing, or is it, they know what I'm going to throw, and they can't hit it or hit it well enough to hurt me? What are the dynamics?
1: I think it's your sequence of pitches, Homer.
0: Right.
1: I think you get guys in certain spots, like you'll get that with whether it's Logan Henderson or it's Jacob Mizorowski, they get in situations and they say, you know what, I'm going to throw a fastball that's going to move tail in towards the right-hand hitter. Well, he saw that coming. Now I'm going to blaze that fastball in the outside corner and with good velocity and not as much movement, and they just can't adjust to it. It's a sequence of pitches, and those adjustments are made when you're on the mound. You see how they're reacting to you. It just comes instinctively. I think that's one thing when we talk about this pitching staff being so young. They make adjustments instinctively on the mound on how to throw certain pitches, and that's what makes this pitching staff so good.
0: All right, now we get to last night. Last night, I think, is a joke. Baseball cannot let this occur. Team gives up, puts an everyday pitcher out there, an everyday player out there, and then the other team so far ahead, they give up more than the other team gave up because they're way ahead, and they still put an everyday pitcher. I'm commissioner. You can't do this unless you're going to play banana ball, which I would suggest. Come on. I mean, that's when you're out on the field and they tell, I don't know, who would have been, who did Gorman Thomas ever pitch? I can see them putting him. Did he ever pitch?
1: No.
0: All right, you put Gorman on the mound, you're basically saying the game's over, right?
1: Pretty much so.
0: Yeah.
1: Anytime you bring a fielder into a game.
0: Right, so here's what I want. When you do that, okay, when you just declare the game's over, then you can go banana ball. And that means I could, if you were at the game, I'd say, Jerry Augustine now pitching for the Brewers. I can bring in an older player. I could have Paul Molitor. I can bring a fan in, whatever, because the game's over. And what's important to me is, like, Laura gets a home run. It's not a home run. It's a phony. Guy's pitching 30 whatever miles an hour, and that stat counts because it's all part of the game. if the game ends, once the team goes banana ball, then fans can have fun and it's not ruining it. Wouldn't you like to pitch again? I'd like to see you face George Brett.
2: Yeah.
1: It'd be fun.
0: Fans would love it.
1: You can throw the ball over. I don't know if that would be part of the game because now you're having extra people around to do it.
0: If you're willing, if a team's willing to put an everyday player on the mound, they basically quit, right? Well, you can quit any way you want. Might as well quit in a way that fans would love it. All right? Brewers have now declared banana ball.
1: I don't know how you would do it, Homer.
0: Once you declare banana ball, the game is over. The score is finished. The team losing has conceded, right? They don't want to play their pitchers. We know they've got a problem because you use relief pitchers so much now. And they say, they wave the flag, banana ball. And then teams can do whatever they want.
1: Well, it would be interesting. I just don't know how you'd be able to do it. All right. You'd have to cut the game right there.
0: Yeah.
1: I understand from a fan.
0: Would they love it?
1: Last night, even with what happened last night, was not. I hate that. I mean, I just don't like that in baseball. But it was one thing that was really neat last night was Gary Sanchez was on the mound, and at the end, fans were standing because he was really trying not to give up a run. Instead of lobbing it, he threw a couple of straight ones with a little bit of velocity.
0: And imagine how excited they would be if it was you against George Brett. You know what the problem would be? 7:55. So the game is like 6-1, 7-1, and the fans are screaming, banana ball, because they know the game's over. They want to see George Brett and Jerry Augustine, or it could be anybody.
1: That's right.
0: Because the game is over.
1: It would be hard to do. I don't know how they would do it.
0: Well, here's how they would do it. Every game, it's probably not going to occur, but if they know you're going to be there, they go, Jerry. And the other part would be you could use not older players like you, like people in the booth. Like, all right, bring them down. You know they're going to be there. The chances of it occurring are 1 in 100, but you better be ready because you're pitching if they go banana ball. Yeah.
1: I just don't know how they would do it.
0: Remember, you heard about it first, Homer.
1: It's great. You're being very creative. I like your thought process in that, but I just don't know how they would be able to
0: do
1: it.
0: This team is good. They know they're good. They believe they're good. They don't worry about we lose 3 or 4 in a row. Shut up. Let's go. Just keep playing. And they have the potential to have dominant pitching, which means you can win any series.
1: Yeah, and they're not healthy right now, and they're going to get healthier. And they're going to get, it's not only getting healthy because they got, 15 games now or 10 games left in the month of August. It's going to be able to get guys in. It's going to be able for Murph to make some different changes in lineups, get people healthy and help them get in a right, nice routine for the 1st of September, and that's what's most important.
0: And they're what I call a Wade. You know what a Wade is in honor of Dwayne Wade? Even when he was bad, he was good. And when he was good, he was real good.
1: Really good.
0: It's the mark to me of a really good team. Even when they're bad, even when they're struggling, they still show you stuff that you go, damn, they're good. And you know how much better they can be. But even on those bad days, they show you what they're capable of on a bad day.
1: That's the culture of this Milwaukee Brewers baseball team. When they walk on the field, it's 27 outs, and the game's not over till all 27 are played. And that's what's really special. And that's one thing I really enjoy about this ball club and the way Murph handled these ball club. Everybody gets an opportunity. If the game's out of hand even, guys get in games, but it's an opportunity to show what you have. It's about the ability to go in and play the game of baseball. And Murph does a great job of that. They do it. The players understand it. And they go in and they bought into it. They believe in it, and they go play hard.
0: Stay in shape, because I believe one day, 7:55, formerly known as Jerry Augustine, will participate in a Brewers baseball, banana baseball game. You heard it first here. Oh. Remember, all right, stay ready.
1: I will, Homer. Right. I'll be ready.
0: Thanks, Jerry. 7:55, formerly known as Jerry Augustine. Three Pillars Senior Living Communities. Beautiful setting along the Bark River. Yes, I say 300 acres. If you know about a senior living community, they all should have 300 acres. Endowment. So they can be a top-ranked full continuum community, meaning adult, active, and independent living, assisted living and memory care, skilled nursing and rehab, incredible wellness programs, long list of activities, nature-filled campus with 10 miles of walking. The only way you can provide all of that is if you have, together now, 300 acres. They'd like people to join their team. Consider joining the amazing staff. As amazing as they are, they're even that much more amazing with Together Now 300 Acres. You got to see it for yourself in Dousman. Get all the info at 3pillars.org. You're right. It's ESPN National. Oh, it's Thanalysis. I'm sorry. Even Thanalysis has got to wait when I got 7:55, formerly known as Jerry Augustine. Should have had him longer. Next.
2: Westbound's a tight ride as you're making your way from 27th Street to about Holly Road, but then you really hit the brakes just past Sunny Slope Road. It's going to be slow all the way to Highway 164, where there is a crash with the two right lanes blocked. Emergency crews on the scene with this, so keep that in mind. Try and avoid that area if you can. Eastbound's backing up from Highway 16 all the way past Brookfield Road. Then you're really on the brakes from just before Highway 100 all the way to about 70th Street, and then back on the brakes through the Stadium interchange to 35th. Southbound on 894, backing up from National Avenue down and around the Hale interchange, does not really let up till you get past 68th Street. And then on southbound 43, you got backups right past Good Hope Road to Bender, and then just before Capitol Drive, all the way down through the Marquette. 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I check the TMJ4 Storm King forecast tonight. Continued clearing skies, possible lake fog, a low of 60. Tomorrow, mostly sunny with light lake breeze, overnight rain with a high of 80. From the WTMJ Traffic Center, I'm Debbie Lazaga on 94.5 ESPN.
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14: 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I'm executive producer and co-host of the show, Tony Cartagena, but I'm joined every episode by the one, the only, Thanasis, Anta DeCumpo, and you can find our show across all social media platforms, Instagram, TikTok, YouTube, Apple, Spotify, wherever it is that you get your podcasts, wherever it is that you consume media, at Thanalysis Show is there for you. All right, just catching up on a couple things. So we recently have posted a couple different episodes to our YouTube page. We have the Best of Giannis, which has been a ton of fun to get time with him over the last couple of years. That's available. We talked to Rose Namajunas, who is a UFC champion. Her episode is live and crushing it. She was an amazing guest. Tristan Jazz, one of the biggest YouTube and content creators in the basketball space, sat down with us at the Pottawatomie Sportsbook Studios. So lots of those episodes are available. But tonight we're going to look back a little bit. So it is the MLB All-Star break currently, and you know, the Brewers have been playing very, very well for the first half of the season. And we have been so, I guess, not even lucky, just like blessed to have such a great relationship with the Milwaukee Brewers, with the players in that clubhouse, with Mike Vassallo over there. And we've had so many Brewers players on our show over the years that we're going to replay a couple of those just because, You know, it's the midway point through the season. It's baseball season. It's the heat of summer here in Milwaukee. It's real hot. Madison, real hot. So over the next hour, you're going to hear from the manager, Pat Murphy. You're going to hear from Sal Frelick. You are going to hear from Trevor McGill. And you're going to hear from the ace, Jacob Mizorowski. Not necessarily in that order, but we are going to play bits and pieces of all of them because they have been incredible with their time joining us, not only in studio, but for live shows as well. So keep it locked right here at Gruber Law Offices, the Analysis Weekly, presented by McDonald's and Pottawatomie Casino Hotel. Mentioned them a little bit earlier, Pottawatomie Casino Hotel. Just the absolute best. And for the rest of the season, if you're going to go to a game up the street, just right up Canal Street, over at AmFam Field, they have a shuttle. They have a shuttle for you. All you got to do, listen closely, it's super easy. Go to Pottawatomie before a game. Go to the sports book, place a bet. You know you're going to get on the action anyways. Or go to the bar, buy a drink. That's going to get you a ticket onto the shuttle. That shuttle is going to zip you right up the street, right to the ballpark, and that shuttle is going to take you back to Pottawatomie after the game. You don't have to deal with parking fees. You don't have to deal with walking. You don't have to deal with traffic. You don't have to worry about anything. Pottawatomie has you covered. And after the game, obviously great gaming, obviously great, great food and entertainment. The restaurants at Pottawatomie, A1. Plus, you got friends, you got family in town, or you just had a big night and you need to check in, they have a hotel. Pottawatomie has literally everything right there on their incredible campus, and we could not do this show without our team over at Pottawatomie Casino Hotel. So let's get right to it. We'll start with the ace. We will start with Jacob Mizorowski here on Gruber Law Offices Analysis Weekly on ESPN Wisconsin.
4: So how did you pick baseball? How did you, was like, okay, this is my thing?
15: I mean, I remember, like, as a kid, like, going and watching, like, I grew up in Kansas City, so I watched, like, the Royals and Cardinals, and, like, the Cardinals in the early 2010s were, like, dominant, and they were the team to watch, like, baseball-wise. And I remember, like, watching Wainwright, Pujols, you know, Yadier Molina, all those guys play, and I was like, that's it. Love that. That's the sport I want to play. That's it. So it was cool.
16: You watched them beat the Brewers a few times in the playoffs.
15: We don't talk about that one.
16: It's okay.
4: So this is my question that I have now. Like, for me, that, you know, I'm from a country that doesn't have baseball. Like, we didn't grow up with baseball or football. How would you teach a guy like me to throw this 104 miles per hour?
15: I mean, I think the biggest thing is, like, being flexible and not staying rigid with it. Because I think every other sport, you're wanting to be, like, the strong guy. You want to bully your way into the, you know, the paint all that. Like, baseball is the opposite. Like, especially pitching, like, it's like a loose, like, the lower body is doing the work, and then the upper body is just kind of, like, all along for the ride, and you're kind of whipping it all out.
4: Really?
15: Yeah.
4: That's very interesting.
16: This was about a year ago, and you weren't even called up yet, but T.A. did throw out a first pitch.
15: Oh. Yeah. How'd that go? Do we have a video of this?
4: Yeah, we do. I'll do it right now. Hit the ground. And it went on target.
16: It did hit. It bounced. It didn't exactly make it to the batter's box.
4: Yeah, I did.
16: It was close, though.
4: Yes. Okay. But the thing I was thinking about in my head, it was like, it's harder, like me playing a different sport, because all we know is fast twitch, fast reaction, be solid, because you're getting hit all the time, be physical. So you are getting a, so like throwing, like even shooting a basketball, it doesn't require you to be flexed. I mean, you're gradually to, you know, like your wrist.
15: Flip, yeah.
4: But not to, like your.
15: Like there's the fast twitch, but it's like there. There's like a little bit that like at the end, like there's no fast twitch going to it. It's all just built up. And then right at the end, that's when you hit the fast twitch.
4: That's what you hit.
16: It's so wild because like I grew up, I'm a huge baseball fan. Yeah. Never played it a day in my life because I see the ball coming. Like, one, how you guys throw it that fast is unbelievable. Then how people hit it is still just a mystery to me. Like I don't understand it when you're watching. Even if it's like coming at 92, I'm not coming anywhere close to that.
4: Yes. I did an interview with the manager in baseball, an amazing person. It was one of my best interviews I've ever done. But you wasn't there when I did the interview. You wasn't there. And then you showed up, you know, kind of late in the season. And the thing I wanted to ask you is like, how was that feeling when you got called up, or, you know, how does that work in baseball?
15: Yeah. I mean, It's quick. It's not something that like they're giving you a heads up for. It's like the minute you get the call, you get called in to the manager's office in AAA, and it's like you're going up. Like, it's going to be, you're leaving tomorrow, you're getting on a flight, you're going to Milwaukee, and like,
4: ooh,
15: it's quick. It's one of those things that's like, boom, you're gone. Like, it's fun, but it's scary.
4: It's scary.
16: What did that
4: this is the part I want to ask. Like, how did you, what's the scary part? Like, how did you, like, what's the scary part?
15: I mean, it's, one, it's scary just to be facing the guys that you're facing up here. Like, you know, it's weird to look around the clubhouse and be like, Christian Yelich, Sal, Cherry, like, you know, just like that. But it's a, you know, I think the scariest part is just like going out there and having everyone in the city like behind you and just like wanting to perform for them and not really like, yeah, you have your teammates and like, that's one thing. And then on top of that, you got the city. So it's like, it's different.
4: Are you doing just fine though?
16: Yeah.
4: You're doing just fine.
16: So speaking of the city being behind you, so the Brewers have been here, you know, seemingly way more than my whole lifetime. I don't know if they've ever sold out a Wednesday day game the way they, like, this is a blue collar city. People work 9 to 5. You're pitching at, I want to say it was against the Dodgers.
4: That'll be 1 p.m.
16: Kershaw, 1 p.m. AmFam Field is sold out. Like, you did that.
4: Yeah, this
16: like, that was to see you pitch. Like, do you ever look back at that and you're like, wild?
15: Yeah, I mean, yeah, it's crazy. I mean, and the fact that Kershaw was thrown that day, you know, probably, I think, was the last time that Kershaw threw here. So I think that was another driving factor. But, no, it's crazy. It's crazy to think about that, you know, I'm even at that caliber of level right now. It's weird.
4: Sorry, because you said something about the sold out and the fans, which is, it's amazing, you know, because, like, you see that in the NBA as well. Like, now with the new games, and you're like, oh, I want to see the matchup, and Giannis playing against KD, or somebody's playing, you don't want to see the matchup. But my thing is, I want to more focus more of in his feeling. What did he feel after working so hard, and now you get this opportunity, and now you show up? Like, what was your feeling when you was like, okay, I got this phone call, and you went to talk to a manager?
15: I mean, I think the craziest thing was like just how happy I felt, and like, you know, giving the phone call to my girlfriend and my family back home, and they're all just so excited.
4: Who'd you call first?
15: And call my girlfriend. Yeah. So it's a, it was exciting, but also like at the same time scary. Like, there's always, you know, the nerves of like, now you got to perform, do all that. But no, it's fun.
4: So you get the call up. So what was the next thing? You go to manager. You go, Mr. Pat. You go to him.
15: Yeah.
4: What did he say?
15: When I got here, it was straight to Pat's office, and like, it was like, hey.
4: What was the first? Like, what was his first words to you? Like, what did he say to you?
15: He, like, when I walked in, he was like, hey, time to go. Let's go. You got the mound. I forget what day it was. Like, I think it was a few days, but yeah, he was like, it's time to work. Let's do it. Let's go. It's you know, it was quick, but yeah, he was kind of stern with it.
16: So I know fans call you the Miz. When we had Murphy on, he kind of went through his nicknames for everyone. He gave Thanasis T Nasty. We're still working on the rights
15: that's
16: to that
15: good.
16: One.
15: That's not bad.
16: So when did you get? Does he call you Miz, or did you get a separate nickname that he didn't tell us yet?
15: Did any of them go out? I think there was a few that went out. I think he called.
16: Oh, is this not public yet?
15: No, I don't know. He was calling me Forrest Gump there for a while.
4: What is it?
15: Forrest Gump. Have you seen that movie?
4: I've seen clips of it. I haven't seen the whole movie.
15: Good movie. You need to watch that one.
4: I'm watching one.
15: Yeah, Forrest Gump's a big one. He'll just yell it across the clubhouse and just know it's me. And then he calls me Miz. Yeah, okay. It's one of the two.
4: Do you? Okay, so you do that, and then after 5 games. You hit the all-star, bro. That is insane. Like, in any sport, I don't care. Like, this is equivalent. Like, think about this in the NBA. This is equivalent of a guy coming from the G League. Is that valid to say? The G League, probably. And then after 5 games, he becomes like
16: the perspective I put in, LeBron James was not an all-star his rookie year.
15: Really?
16: Like, okay, that's yeah, cool. You know, he's been an all-star every year since. All 40 like, years he's played, not his rookie year.
4: There is something, you know, there is something with destiny. There's something magical in this moment. It's not just, you know what I'm saying?
15: Yeah.
4: You might not realize it, but there's a certain veil or aura around this moment. Right, for everybody, not only for you, for the city, for the people who showed up at 1 p.m. and sold out to watch you pitch, from you playing exceptionally good, and those like right away, and not feeling, you know, to coach telling you like, hey, it's time to work, you know. Do you ever feel like looking back, do you think, did you ever imagine it was going to be like this? This was going to be your...
15: Not even close. I thought I was going to be in the minors for a few more years and, you know, make it up and go up and down for a while. But no, yeah, just the fact of being five games and they're throwing me in there. I mean, it's wild.
16: Did you get a chance to, like, soak it in? So there's a clips online of NBA players when they get to their first All-Star break. I promise we have non-baseball questions for you, but they get to their first All-Star
4: game. We do. I'm talking about the feeling. The reason I say that is because it's a lot of athletes who actually watch this podcast, and it's a lot of athletes who are actually fighting to get to the NBA, to the major leagues, to that level, and they have a similar story. The story is like they are bringing the work really hard, to stay out of trouble, and they just, you know, like they want to know more and more. Mm-hmm. How this feels.
15: Yeah.
4: You know, even if they do it or they don't do it, they want to know how this feels. That's why.
15: Yeah, I mean, I definitely had my moments of soaking it in. I mean, I remember in the All-Star game, like, I was running out from the bullpen, and I, like, was just like, holy cow, this is happening. And then all of a sudden, I get over, like, I finally cross the infield, so, like, I get into the dirt, and Eli De La Cruz comes running out, and it's like, hey, do it, and dab me up. And I'm like, what the hell is going on?
16: That's
15: like,
16: awesome.
15: Like, I mean, I played against Yelly one other time before that, and, like, I was like, what is going on? This is crazy. I mean, Yelly's one of the best infielders and, in, like, you know, one of the best players in the game now. It's, like, it's crazy.
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0: Butch Lee led Marquette to the national title in 77 as a second-team All-American. Next season, he was first-team All-American and the only Marquette player, National Player of the Year. No Marquette player ever first-team for two seasons. Marcus Howard, like Butch Lee, second-team and then first-team. And Tyler Kolek, with all the Big East honors, second-team All-American for two seasons. Wrong.
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14: 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So without further ado, you heard from Miz earlier in the show. 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
5: When I thought about, you know, being the manager of the Brewers and coming into this office, I wanted the office to represent something more than my family pictures. People that my heart is with them all day long. And then I wanted it to represent the truth of my life. What moves me? What are people in my life that I want to emulate some characteristic? So I put it up there, and, the guys were great enough to get these pictures for me. And yeah, it was awesome. You know, Satchel Paige, who, you know, career really was sidetracked because we didn't let, African American players in the league, which is embarrassing. But the way he did himself, you know what I mean? He was Satchel from day one. His story, the freedom with what he competed with. He competed with a freedom that you feel it when you're going against somebody that's competing with that freedom. And, never complained. Amazing. Jackie Robinson, what Jackie did for the entire sport. Incredible. It goes without saying. Everybody knows the story. I got Mariano Rivera up there. One of my best friends in life is Trevor Hoffman, who is second on the all-time leaderboard of saves. And I've never met Mariano. I've never met him. But I just love his humility. And I have Trevor on this wall, but I've never met a guy with such humility that it's oozed out of him, you know, or never witnessed that. Muhammad Ali, lucky enough to have him in my life, and his wife Lonnie, his son Assad. He transcended the whole, all sports, you know, what he did, the way he.
4: How old was he when you met him first?
5: I met him 2007 in Phoenix. They had a place in Phoenix, yeah. And Lonnie. And he was deep into Parkinson's and was trouble communicating, but we had so much fun. I mean, they gave me this book, commemorative book. I helped a young person that was in their life and unknowingly was in their life, you know, and I ended up helping that person. Well, they were so moved by it that they brought me this gift. And when he came to my house, he looked up and I had a huge portrait of him, not knowing he'd ever come to my house. Yeah. And he shuffled in my house and he nudged me like this, and he just eyes went up to the portrait and then back to me and back to the portrait. I was like, oh my God. You know what I mean? I was there with my 8-year-old son and we're like, this is real. You know
16: it's incredible.
4: It's incredible, man. You do have another one too, you know, with your team and friend.
5: Yeah. Bob Welch. Those who knew him know exactly what I'm talking about. He had demons in his life and everybody, it's well documented. He wrote a book about it. But he was a Cy Young winner in 1990. Just a beautiful spirit. He taught me about friendship. You know, like, with all he dealt with, him and I, he knew I was not into that. You know what I mean? But he respected me. He'd give you the shirt off his back. He was the most giving person. And he gave without any expectations. He gave from the heart. He cared about humans. He taught me about being a teammate and how important it was that you required people to be a teammate first. It's not about them. He's a special man. God rest his soul. He left way too early. I got Roberto Clemente, Ty Cobb, which Roberto Clemente needs no explanation. You know, what he did for the Latin community and how he presented himself in the game and what kind of humanitarian he is. And then Ty Cobb, my dad was named after him. And, my dad taught us to compete with a tenacity, similar to Ty Cobb. And then Derek Jeter, who I've known when I was young. I haven't seen him in many years, but, I think the greatest example for our game, you know, it's not about physical talent. This guy was a champion. He thought like a champion. He performed like a champion. He was a leader, a winner, and accepted his standards were so high. Without the physical talent, you could break a swing down right now. You might not draft him high, you know, but he got 3,000 hits and would do it again in today's game. Just an elite competitor, athlete, mindset for the game. Yeah.
4: Coach, we were talking before and I said to you, like, the way, you know, what I've heard about you, the way you approach the game, and I was trying to give the equivalent in the NBA, you know, the way you, like, you talk to the players, the way you bring them together, the way you, you know, you're hard on them, but they want to play for you. You mm-hmm. know, that is the secret formula. Like, how do you do that, coach?
5: I'm going to tell you right now, I'm under construction. You know what I mean? That's what I feel like. I feel like I'm a project. You know what I mean? I'm always trying to learn from people. You know what I mean? But it's about being genuine, I think. I don't know that I always am, but I'm trying to be genuine. It's about being direct, but it's about love. Yeah. You know what I mean? You got to love the dude you're working with. You got to feel that for them. You got to pull for them in a way. And in this world, it's as competitive as it is. You got to be a little cutthroat, and that makes it hard. You know what I mean? That you have to release a guy or, send a guy to the minor leagues. But I think it starts with love and then with discipline. You know, love and discipline in that order. And I think that, you know, it's like raising kids, right?
4: Yeah.
5: It's love and discipline. The discipline will never overtake the love. In their teenage years, it might get pretty close, but it's love and discipline. And I had a great friend that used to say that to me all the time, Harvey Dorfman. He was a great sports psychologist. He's passed now, but he'd always say, Murph, remember, it's love and discipline. You know, when I would talk to him about my kids, because my life is my kids, man. Yes. That's way more important than any of this stuff. But I like to be direct, and I like to tell the truth, and even when it hurts. And
4: Coach, you know, this is the misconception of, I think, a lot of athletes in any sport, right? I think the mentality is always like, yeah, like, I want to play more, I want to be a part. But, you know, as a coach, I mean, the best thing you can do is what you're saying, you know, make you feel part of the team, because that's all. Like, a player knows if he should be playing over another guy. Like, right. You know that.
5: Right.
4: Right? And I think the way you approach the game, the way you talk to these guys, even though, you know, obviously we're talking about basketball and baseball, but it's the same recipe in the same sport.
5: Sure.
4: Do you think, do you find any difficulty just because, you know, like in the NBA, we don't have a lot of a lot of minor leagues, right?
5: Right, right.
4: So how does that work, like, in your world? Right. Does it work vice versa as well, like picking guys from the minor league, or is right. it?
5: So the coach doesn't get the opportunity to make those decisions.
4: Okay.
5: Who comes up and who doesn't come up. They ask me about it, and I can give my opinion. But I'm more about the person than I am about the player. And what I mean is the person that competes here, how the person jives here, how that works, how his energy works with our group. And I can't explain it, but you know it. You're waiting to play in a pickup game.
4: Yes.
5: And you're watching guys play, and you're like, okay, I like him.
4: Yeah.
5: I'm going to pick him. You know what I mean? And he's not the most talented. This guy over here is making buckets left and right, but you want him because you know he fits. It works here. This level is so much higher than the minor leagues. It's probably like the D-League or whatever. You know what I mean? It's so much higher. But there's things that you can get away with in the D-League that you can't get away with here. There's a personality and a way to approach it here that you kind of can't explain to them unless they experience it. Some come, struggle, but they figure it out. When they come back, they never look back. Or some come and struggle, figure it out. Churio, he came, he struggled, he figured it out mid-season, and there's no stopping him. Now, there's still bumps in the road.
4: Yes.
5: But this kid knows in his heart, I belong here. And a lot of guys don't.
16: I want to get back to Churio in a second, but we had a conversation.
4: I belong here. That is the drive, the force, right? I belong here. I'm going to play for you. I'm going to get this done and figure out the way, you know?
5: No matter what it takes.
4: Yeah, whatever it takes.
5: So now the team says, no, you're not good enough. Then you go to another team. And that other team says, you're not good enough. I go to another team until I know. But if you have that spark in there and that feeling like, I can get this done. I just need this. I need my lane. I need my opportunity. I need my lane. I need that to feel right. And bang, it happens. And then you don't look back.
16: So you had mentioned to us before, you have one-on-one meetings with some of your players just about, I think you said that they're not allowed to mention anyone else's name in these meetings.
4: Right. Yeah. You did say that.
5: How did you remember that?
16: Yeah, you know, that's kind of our job. That's what we do. Honestly, I thought about it afterwards, and I was like, man, I wish I could take this into, like, the media workplace. Like, how can we have meetings with people to be like, here's what I did this week, and it has nothing to do with anyone else. Like, I honestly think teams of all...
5: So what you're referring to is I have a leadership group.
16: Okay.
5: So we met yesterday. The leadership group is in here. So Yelich, Hoskins, Freddy Peralta, William Contreras, Jose Quintana now, Bryce Terang, McGill. So they sit in here, and we only talk about them. And if you want to talk about somebody in the room, you can. Okay. But nobody outside the room. Okay? Unless it's a situation that is blown up that we talk about how we solve it. We don't talk about, you know, we don't rehash it or put somebody down. We just talk about in the room. And I say to them, if the leadership group is good, we're going to be good. You know, this group runs the team. They're the pillars. Mm-hmm. And if the pillars are good, but we can't talk about anybody else. Well, this guy's doing this. You guys handle that. How about your business? How about my business? Like, what do you got? Am I squeezing it too tight? I asked him yesterday. I know that we've been beat up. We're injured. We have an amount of injuries nobody would believe. And, you know, I'm still like maybe too intense and maybe I'm squeezing it too tight. I ask them, you know, and because we're all looking there to make sure we're okay, because sometimes you don't even realize how you're coming off to your teammates.
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7: 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They threw up the signal.
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1: On Monday, the Dallas Cowboys and defensive tackle Quinnen Williams agreed to a three-year, $105.9 million contract extension. $101 million guarantee for the defensive tackle, who now joins three others, Jalen Carter, Jeffrey Simmons, and Chris Jones, as $30-plus million-a-year defensive tackles. Are the Dallas Cowboys functional? This is actually getting things done ahead of time. How many years have we sat here over the summer and said they need to get this contract with this player done at this time, and it never happens? And we always ask the question, why does it not happen? The answer always seems to be they want the dollar. They want the marketing. They want the buzz. They want the sales. And they get it. And we give it to them. But this is all about football. This is the guy that sits in that middle of the defensive line dominating football. No headlines, just football. The Cowboys seem more functional than they've been in years past. Coming up in 60 seconds, I'll tell you why the future says a lot about the past.
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1: When the Cowboys signed Quinnen Williams to that three-year extension for over $100 million, the goal was to tell us all about their future moving forward. Quinnen Williams and Kenny Clark and all these great defenders under new defensive coordinator Christian Parker. But it says a lot about the past. The Dallas Cowboys and Micah Parsons, star outside linebacker defensive end now for the Green Bay Packers, were never able to work out this exact deal. This kind of deal, the one that Parsons basically got from Green Bay, he was looking for in Dallas. And the Cowboys never gave it to him. Why? It seems to me this wasn't about productivity. Parsons is awesome. It wasn't about price. We knew he was going to be the highest paid defender in the league at the time of the contract. It may have just been about personality. Maybe it's just that Jerry Jones didn't want Micah Parsons on the team anymore, and maybe Micah Parsons didn't want to be with Jerry Jones anymore, because all other signs would indicate an extension, but that never happened. For the ESPN Radio Sports Beat, I'm Evan Cohen.
3: 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Let's get to the Milwaukee Brewers. This is a baseball-themed episode on tonight's Gruber Law Offices Analysis Replay. Here is our interview with Sal Frelick, fan favorite and star for the Milwaukee Brewers, outfielder Sal Frelick.
4: It had been that way even the past few years, you know. We knew he was, you know, on his way out, you know, from commentating. But just to build a relationship with him, like, I still look back at how lucky I was to be able to spend, you know, 2 years with him and get to know him and just talk to him and I mean, I would sit down for lunch and he'd sit down and 3 hours later, I'm like, I've missed every meeting, but it was always okay if you missed a meeting, if you were talking to Uke, because
5: that's awesome.
4: That was, you know, took priority. And, yeah, it's just awesome. And everything that the Brewers have done too, to just, you know, pay tribute to him. And even when we go on the road too and play other teams and they're playing videos and paying tribute to him, it kind of just shows what he meant to the game of baseball. So, yeah, it's been awesome, and there's definitely that aura.
5: That's an interesting part you bring up, because, like, when the Cubs and Cardinals are showing videos, just it kind of just – obviously it transcends rivalries in baseball, but it just speaks to the bigger impact on the game itself.
4: And the rivalries is cool when they do that, but even the teams that we play once a year, you know, that, you know, maybe aren't as aware of the Brewers and our culture, that, you know, throw a tribute video up and, give their condolences. It's like, wow, like he was really Mr. Baseball. So
5: yeah. And then the final one that's team specific for this year. Are your teammates really playing Pokemon cards and opening Pokemon cards in the locker room?
4: Oh, yeah.
5: I've been around a lot of locker rooms. I've seen a lot of stuff. That's not one of them.
4: Yeah, we got a lot of card collectors. And Okay. Obviously baseball cards are, I'm not a card collector myself, but I watch a lot of my teammates that love pulling baseball cards. They pull them, and then when we play other teams, like, they'll send them over, get them signed. Just like, they'll be like, I've played against all these guys. And then it sort of transcended to, some of these guys also collect Pokemon cards, and a ton of more guys have gotten into the Pokemon cards. Now they're pulling packs in there every day, like filming, like screaming. I don't know what's going on, but like, it's so fun watching them have so much fun, rip them. Like, I might have to start getting into it.
5: So you might want to start because Mizorowski went to, did you see the video where he pulled hit like a very rare card of himself?
4: I did see that
5: inside
4: of
5: a store.
4: Yeah.
5: So the guy who owns that store works in our office.
4: No way.
5: And he thought it was like the coolest thing, obviously the coolest thing ever. And he's, you know, here at games all the time. And he was telling us, he's like, yeah, he just like casually came into the store and our guys there were like, I'm pretty sure that's you. And then I think they only had like security footage of him like opening his cards and pulled one up.
4: I think
5: pulled
4: I saw
5: one
4: the
5: of himself.
4: Like the security footage, yeah.
5: But it seems like to me that just seems like the most like loose, fun locker room you could possibly be a part of. Is that kind of valid?
4: Oh yeah. Between that and guys just kind of hanging out, they're playing cards and whatnot. It's super, super loose. Like before all the games.
6: I was trying to get one of the owners to come say hi. I'm sorry. That's why I get. This is Sal. Keep going. Don't stop. Don't stop now.
4: We will. We will.
6: I don't have time now. But if I had time, I would come catch a game. But we have the national team.
4: I'm watching you guys
6: and I'm following you guys.
4: Hey, we appreciate it, Giannis. Good to see you, bro.
6: Good to see you.
5: I mean, if that doesn't get you fired up to win three in a row here, that's going to do the trick. No, that's the perfect way to interrupt an interview. If at any time a team owner wants to join the interview at any time and say, oh, yeah, that's my boss.
6: No. But I was trying to get him. That's why I was like, I'll give you 5 minutes and go upstairs. Again, so you guys continue and I'll just jump in. Go.
5: No, you're good. We were talking about just like the casual locker rooms that, you know, we've been a part of or have seen. And there was a video that just went viral of a couple brewers, ripping open Pokemon card packs and pulling cards after a game. And TA, what's some of the, like the, when you guys won it? So one of the questions I wanted to finish up with TA, you were obviously part of a locker room that was together for 5 years. They were as close as possible. When you guys won it in 2021, you guys are young. What advice would you have to a locker room, to a clubhouse that is right there with all the talent in the world to bring one home?
6: I feel like camaraderie plays a big role. It's just everybody, you know, stay together. But, you know, Tony, you got to understand the difference. Their locker room, too, is huge because they got like a full roster like three times.
4: It's crazy. Every time people, like other athletes, come into our clubhouse, they're always like, this is crazy. Like even when Jordan Love was here and like the basketball players, because I even was asking Jordan, I was like, what time do you get to the field? He's like, maybe 2 or 3 hours before. Like we're here like 6-7 hours before the game and we're just hanging out. Like I don't know what it is with UTA, but like
6: I don't know
4: when you, how long you guys get or if there's hanging out, but it's like kind of like our living room almost. Like we just hang out.
5: It is interesting you say that because like I didn't even piece it together. It's, you know, we're recording on a game day, but we're 6 hours, 5 hours away and you would have already been here like doing things. And I was like, yeah, basketball, football, for sure. It's like 2 or 3 hours before you show up. And that's when you see all like the walk-in videos. Mm-hmm. Like media is not here to watch you guys walk
4: not
5: in the clubhouse.
4: Really,
5: but yeah, you can keep going with just the like,
6: I think this is the thing, right? For us, we go 2-3 hours before, but before that, we do fly a lot. So we do have the 2-3 days in the city. You know, depending on where we play. So I do think you guys have that as well, right? You guys play 3 or 4 games in the city or...
4: Mm-hmm.
6: So that's
4: like
6: the when you build... Yeah, this is how you play, build your camaraderie. Do you guys have curfew or stuff like that? Or do you have like... No.
4: Nothing. No curfew, yeah.
6: But this is what got me when I asked Jordan. I had Jordan Love on the podcast. And I was like, you guys have curfew? He's like, yeah. I said, bro, we're grown men. And I'm not saying this from the standpoint that like, you know, for guys to go out and stuff like that. But I'm saying like, I'm a professional, bro. I will be ready. I'm gonna be ready for the game. So
4: post the next day. Yeah, better post. And they're playing once a day too, or once a week too. They're only on Sundays, so it's like everything is built up for this one day on Sunday every week, and so different because we play every single day that it's like, you know, sometimes you're just not even able to get to a city early enough where you can't have a curfew. You know, like if you're flying out after a game or whatnot, like you get in late. Like for them, they're at their place like 2-3 days before the game, mm-hmm. where it's like, you know.
6: I do think that gives them a little bit more pressure too, like. Building up all this whole week for, you know, there's no room for error. You know, like you gotta like just win this like 14 games, you know, get to the, to,

0: It's a championship, yeah. And
1: I, it's like be we go undefeated. Before I wake up the next day and try again. Like, I don't have to wait a whole week to play another game. Like,
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21: He was one of the most fun guests we've had on Thanalysis over the years. A big shout out to the Brewers. A big shout out to Mike Vassallo over there for helping make this episode happen. We got to film this one. Check it out on YouTube. Check it out on Instagram. We got to film this one in the Brewers bullpen. That is the first time. Look, our jobs are very, very cool. We get a lot of cool access to things. I'd never been in the Brewers bullpen before, just hanging out on a game day and then getting to interview an all-star closer. The Nassas and I had such a great time. So thanks again to the Brewers for hooking that up. And let's get right to it. Trevor McGill on Thanalysis.
22: 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I'm an all-star, wearing number 29, built like a power forward in the NBA, Trevor McGill.
23: Built like a power forward. 1,000%.
22: You know, dear, first of all, thank you so much for doing it.
23: Yeah,
22: I really appreciate it. One of the first things I wanted to ask you, because now we're in the bullpen, and you can see behind us, do you guys, like, sit here and kind of watch the game?
23: My spot, I mean, I don't know, we could have cameras pan over eventually, but I usually sit next to Charlie, the second one from the whiteboard.
22: Okay.

0: Just gets an idea of, you know, where we are in the lineup and just kind of who I might be seeing in the ninth. Just kind of, I like being anchored down there by Charlie, man. He's kind of our rock in the bullpen. That guy's amazing. So, but yeah, we're in the bullpen. This is kind of where all the anxiety builds until it's time for us to get out there and shut the games down.
1: You know, I've been, you know, first of all, you know, in Greece, we don't have baseball. So I'll be studying more and more baseball. And I was kind of studying, like, what you do and how you play. And it's very, very interesting because you're actually closing. You know, you're basically saying, like, hey, we need this guy out.
0: Yeah. Sure. Stress. Lots of stress. It's,
1: you know, how is that feeling? How is
0: It's, I mean, it's the best, honestly. It's kind of, you close a few games and then that dopamine after, you know, you strike the last guy out or, you know, Perkins throws a dude out and closes the game out. It's just, you're kind of chasing that high for the whole entire season. Nothing, you know, there's quite a few things that kind of compare to what you feel out there on the field. I can imagine you guys as well throwing down like a big alley-oop that. You know, that's kind of the same feeling for us when we get it done. But yeah, man, this is just kind of where the boys hang out. It's a very, very tight knit group we have. Eight dudes down here that, you know, all kind of kill for each other and pick each other up every single day. And I mean, kind of numbers have shown in the past few years.
1: So. No, I love it. I can see that. I feel like, you know, it's very interesting because this example, like this is where the pitchers are.
0: Yeah.
1: Right. This way is just the pitcher because over there is with the hitter.
0: Starters and the hitters.
1: And then do you say, let's say example, while sitting, do you like, you have a routine? Do you like meditate? Do you like,
0: because
1: I can see fans here. So I'm assuming they talk to you guys?
0: I mean, some of them will come over here and, you know, some will be a little bit ruder than others. Some will be a little nicer than others. But that's just kind of part of being in the bullpen is, you know, you're just always engaged with either fans or the game. For me, my kind of routine, I start it around the third inning and it's, I mean, rolling out every part of my body, so right on all my body. And then I got like this little black ball that I use on the rest of my body. Then a lot of activation and stuff, you know, get some glute bridges and everything, get it primed and ready. And then just kind of hope that you go into the game that night, right? So there's days where you go through all this prep and everything. And then, you know, eighth inning rolls around, we might have a 2-run lead and, you know, if somebody pops a homer and it's a 4 or 5 run game and now I'm out, you know, things can always happen. And, you know, it's like, you're not quite off the hook yet. You're just like, you know, waiting, you know, feeling it out, seeing, how the guy that just went in, you know, does his job and then, you know, see if we go in or not. But, it's like just a big old roller coaster and you just kind of have to ride it, to be honest. Like, things always happen. You might not be in the game. You might have an 8-run lead in the first and like, oh, I've got the day off today. And then things happen and you're in the game. So just always got to be prepared down here.
1: So, let's example, here are the guys who, from the opposing team, they catch sometimes, right?
0: Yeah.
1: Do you guys talk trash to them?
0: It depends. I mean, I got some friends out in the outfield on some other teams, and, you know, I'll make sure to say hi, but you don't want to bug them too much. Abner, you got Latin guys out here that he knows from his hometown. He talked the whole game, and, you know, it's their culture to do that. So I like to just say hi, you know, maybe give them a little bit of crap and then just kind of let them do their job, and, you know, they'll do the same. So.
2: It's like, T.A., when you see Luca on the court, you guys can go back and forth because you know each other from Europe all these years. It's a little bit kind of in the same. But on the road, you have, obviously, opposing fans above you guys. And in some stadiums, the bullpen's, what, just, like, on the baselines, right? Like, there's still a couple of those.
0: Yeah.
2: What's it like in those?
0: So, I mean, bullpen down here, Philadelphia's a tough one. Chicago, walking into the bullpen, you're covered. That's a tough one to go into. Just, I mean, anything that's exposed like ours right here, you're going to just hear it on the road. So, me personally, I love that. There's days where, you know, like the motivation and stuff isn't quite there. And, you know, fans chirping me, it's like, hey, thanks, dude.
2: Brings that
0: you know, thanks. You give me a little bit of a reason to do something tonight.
2: What's one of the best ones you've heard?
0: Oh, I can't even repeat that on the podcast.
2: No, I thought you know it was good.
0: I've had some good ones. I've given some good ones back. It's just kind of hope the cameras aren't pointing at you down here sometimes.
1: That's true. I want to know about this. Like, I want the feeling. I want you to kind of walk me through the feeling when you come out this door, right?
0: Yeah.
1: This door all the way to the field, and you got to run all the way to there.
0: Yeah.
1: Right? Does it fill you with like kind of the gladiator feeling?
0: So, yeah, you know what I mean? Honestly, yeah, you throw your last pitch and then, you know, Charlie gives you a water bottle and, you know, I take my time walking down that tunnel because when you hit the warning track, the clock between innings restarts. So

0: You kind of have it, as long as you're not still throwing balls and you're like down there prepping, like you'll get that time reset. So I get down there, I tuck in my shirt, you know, get the last bit of water and kind of just take a deep breath before I run out, make sure the lights are turned off and get out there and hear my music. So
1: yeah.
2: Did you change your walk-up song? Or
0: no, I've been rolling with this in my fourth season with this one. Okay. I really like it. Go with Four Horsemen from Metallica. I just feel like, you know, just everything that's going on is the perfect song for the last couple of years.
2: Fans love the walk-up music. Like, they now put them on the scoreboard, like, when they're walking out or when they're walking up to bat, like, for other guys. Like, fans become like, all right, that's this song, and they associate
0: it. Yelich has been playing Jungle for at least the 4 years I've been playing here, so it's a classic. Andre Nicotino goes hard, and, you know, I love hearing it every time he walks up.
3: I have so many questions. So I'm sorry, dog. I have so many questions.
0: Go ahead, ask him.
3: First of all, I wanted to ask you about your brother. Because you know how he doing. Your brother's a pitcher, too.
0: Yeah.
3: For the Mets.
0: Yeah. He's been grinding, doing very well, and he just kind of ran into a bump with some injury last year. He got that TJ on his elbow, and I think it was in August he got the surgery. He just started throwing this past week. He's in good spirits, and I had the surgery 13 years ago. I just kind of remind him, like, hey, man, you got the surgery in arbitration, and you're getting paid right now. Did it for free in college. Yep.
2: But he's got yours for free?
0: In college, yeah. I wasn't getting paid to have surgery. But he's doing great, man. He's a warrior. He's going to come back from this even stronger than ever. And, you know, I got a lot of hopes for what he's got coming down the pipeline. So,
3: yeah. Yes, sir. What's the fastest you've ever thrown?
0: Oh, I think it was 102.1 was my fastest. I don't know if we'll get there this year. I'm going to try my best. But if I see like 98, 99, 97, 99, that's plenty of velo for me. The main thing is like the metrics on the fastball. Baseball's gotten so advanced now that every analytic is kind of like, you know, induced break, induced, your spin, your spin access, all this different analytics. So if my fastball has like close to 20 inches of induced, break on it, then, you know, if it's 97 that day compared to 100, but the metrics are better, then I'm like, okay, cool. Like this is.
3: Makes
2: it's a better pitch.
0: It honestly is. Mm-hmm. Like 97 with 21 is better than 100 at like 17, to be honest.
2: Okay.
0: So. You kind of understand. We have that now up on this board. We finally got that dialed in this year.
3: Amazing.
2: So you can see that part.
0: So
2: of
0: now,
2: it too,
0: yeah. If I feel one that's good, and you know how it is with adjustments as an athlete, man. You have to. It's just in a split second. But if I could look up there and I felt something good, and I can repeat it, like that helps me tremendously.
2: Interesting.
0: There's a lot of things going down here. Analytics is probably the best one to describe kind of what the bullpens are all designed around these days across the 30 teams. Everybody wants plus pitches.
3: Yeah.
0: The nastiest stuff usually plays over velo, I feel like.
3: But it's helping the game, right?
0: Correct.
3: Because, you know, in the NBA now, like you can tell, you know, there's just some people are saying a lot of time, and I got this kind of the same sentiment with a lot of threes, you know, like shooting a lot of threes analytically.
0: You got guys that are worse on one side of the court than the other, right? You want to push them that side.
3: Yeah,
0: so you got to kind of fix.
3: So now I have another one. It's funnier. What's up with the spitting?
0: The spitting?
3: Yeah, like, I'll see you guys, like, chew spit. Like, what is that? What is
2: that? What's up with it?
0: Copenhagen Mint, man.
3: What is it?
0: I don't. So, if you play in Europe, they smoke a lot of cigarettes out there. So we don't really do cigarettes too much in America anymore. So, you know, the kind of old timey baseball tradition has been, you know, the smokeless tobacco, and I feel like that's why you're seeing so many people spit. Is they either got the Zen pouches in, or they got the dip in.
3: They're chewing.
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